0: pretty good immunization rate across the board, especially for all of the required vaccines for school. You go to the and search for Oregon Health Authority Vaccine Education Module. You watch that, it takes about 15 to 16 minutes, it says, and you can print, save, or take a picture of the vaccine education certificate at the end. And then you can submit that to the school or daycare.
1: Mark Mason is the community health nurse who specializes in giving those shots. Cold and flu season and learning about immunizations, which are vital to preventing illness. Community Health's What the Health with Mark Mason and Dr. Michaela Fry. I'm Sue Matters for Our People in Mother Earth on 91.9 FM KWSO.
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0: Bacon by Nick Jonas here on KWSO. 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

0: Nowhere to Run by Marfa and the Vandellas here on KWSO. If you have information you would like to share on KWSO, email details to kwso@wstribes.org. 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
2: Understanding the negative effects of alcohol use is a first step in becoming a healthier community. The abuse of alcohol can lead to alcohol use disorder, which is a brain disease that impairs your ability to stop or control alcohol use regardless of social, occupational, or health consequences. Do you drink longer than you intend? Do you continue to drink even if it causes troubles with your family? Do you experience withdrawal symptoms when not drinking? If the answers to any of these questions is yes, you should seek help. Know that heavy long-term alcohol use can lead to inflammation of the liver and cirrhosis. Excessive drinking can also lead to an increased risk of heart attack, high blood pressure, and irregular heartbeat. We as a community must learn more about alcohol abuse and how to support those struggling with addiction. We need to start having more conversations about doing something different to prevent alcohol abuse.
3: We can all help to make Warm Springs a healthier place. Understanding how to make your environment a safe place for yourself and our youth is a key to improving our community. An environment should be physically safe with regard to health and sanitation, but it should also be safe emotionally. It's not okay to belittle someone for something they do not understand, because at one point in time, you didn't either. Belittling, bullying, and anger are all negative behaviors that affect young people by making them feel less than or inadequate. It also sets a terrible example for youth that puts them at risk of adopting these types of negative behaviors. Keep things positive, Warm Springs, and set that good example for how we should all interact with one another.
4: 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The job report on KWSO is made possible by the OnTrack OHSU program. 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

the dome. Back with the bass, pajamas live in effect, and I don't waste time on the mic with a dope rhyme. Jump to the rhythm, jump, jump to the rhythm, jump. And I'm here to combine beats and lyrics to make you shake your pants, take a chance. Come on and dance, guys, grab a girl, don't wait, make a twirl. It's your whirl and I'm just a squirrel, trying to get a nut to move your butt to the dance floor. So yo, what's up? 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The crowd is live and I will do this too. Party people in the house, move.

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1: For hundreds of years, our tribe has traded among several other tribes for different items, such as leather goods, horses, hats, and much more. Trading was common in the Native American culture, and it was a way to trade abundant supplies for supplies that were scarce. Understanding the way of getting supplies is a way to know your tribe.
2: The Dalles was the center of a widespread Native trade along the Middle Columbia River, and an annual trade fair attracted many tribes from the Pacific to the Rockies. For many weeks, Indians exchanged all types of Native crafts from different distant areas, such as woven reed hats, heavy log canoes, leather goods, and hardened hide parfleche bags. Trading was a way for Native Americans to get what they needed by sharing what they already have to another tribe. They also would trade European fabrics, firearms, beads, and metal goods from sailing ships of many nations. They would also trade a wide variety of foods such as whale blubber, sea salt, salmon, anchovies, eels, buffalo, wapato, and camas roots. The Columbia River was a largely known place for trading among Native Americans.
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5: 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So how do you protect yourself from all these kinds of scams? 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
6: 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For other job opportunities, look online for Kaneda, Brightwood, Mount Hood Meadows, and Mount Hood Ski Bowl, the Oregon Department of Employment, and the Columbia River Intertribal Fish Commission. The job report on KWSO is made possible by the OnTrack OHSU program. 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
2: Today is October 11th. On this day in 1929, JCPenney opened a store in Milford, Delaware, making it a nationwide company with stores in all 48 states. 1975, Saturday Night Live was broadcast for the first time. George Carlin was the guest host. In 1983, the last hand-crank telephones in the U.S. went out of service. The 440 telephone customers of Bryant Pond, Maine were switched to direct dial service. A look at a local happening on this day in the past is coming up in just a moment.
3: 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District information can be found at the district's website at jcsd.k12.or.us. There you can find calendar information, links to each school in 509J, school board agendas and meeting dates, resources for families, including academic and community resources. Jefferson County Community Learning Center, also known as the 21st Century Program. Power School, transportation, school menus, and more are available at their website, again, jcsd.k12.or.us. And now back to On This Day in Local History from the Jefferson County School District 509J here on KWSO.
2: From the October 11th, 1906 edition of the Madras Pioneer. Another rural free delivery mail route will be inaugurated in northwestern Cook County. The route will be something near 25 miles long and will serve about 120 families. The route runs south from Culver on the Trail Crossing Road, almost to Crooked River, thence east around Haystack Mountain by way of the Wyndham Ranch, thence east to Stroud's Corner, thence north to Grant's, and from there to Haystack Post Office and to Culver. It is understood that with the establishment of the new delivery route, the Haystack Post Office will be discontinued. Hay Creek, famous as the location for one of the largest thoroughbred sheep plants in the world, bids fair to become equally famous as a center of a rich mining district. Frequent mention has been made in these columns of the coal discovery 5 miles from that place, where prospect work is uncovering large measures of good grade of coal. The most recent discovery in that locality is that of gold-bearing ore. A fine ledge of mineral-bearing quartz was found, and a tunnel is being run in under the hill and is now about 80 feet in, with prospect work going steadily on. And Frank Loveland's drill is still going at the Harvey Ranch on Little Plain, and a depth of something over 100 feet has been attained. The drilling on the Little Plain is being watched with considerable interest by other settlers, as it is the nature of an experiment and will determine the possibility of securing water there by deep drilling. October 11th, 1906.
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1: From the concert halls to the juke joints, from churches to festivals in the fields, welcome to another episode of Bill Street Caravan, celebrating the sounds of Memphis and the Mississippi Delta for more than 20 years.
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3: And I'm Kevin Cubbins.
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3: Also joining us will be Beale Street Caravan contributor Jim Spate.
1: Jim will be exploring the legendary sidemen from the early years of rock and roll that played rock's original lead instrument.
3: The series is called Crazy About a Saxophone, and that's all coming up right now on Beale Street Caravan. What's up, Pat?
1: How you doing there, Kevin?
3: Good. We've got the Sons of Mudboy with us and a butt-shaking set of Memphis music we captured at the world's greatest dive bar.
1: Bar DKDC. Don't know, don't care.
3: Many of our listeners may have heard Sons of Mudboy on our show before. Honestly, anytime we get a chance to have them on the program, we do it. But they don't have any records out. They've never gone on tour, and if we're lucky, they play one show a year. So some of our listeners may be asking who these guys are.
1: And to understand Sons of Mudboy, you must first understand Mudboy.
3: Mudboy and the Neutrons were, and remain to this day, pretty hard to describe.
1: Inspired by the ancient sounds and traditions that still lingered at the fringes in 1960s Memphis, producer Jim Dickinson, Sid Selvage, Lee Baker, and Jimmy Crosswaite joined together to play the music that they loved. Music inspired by Sun Records, country blues, jug band blues, the sounds of the Hill Country, and the sounds of Beale Street. Bring in the elements of that day and age. It was the 60s, mind you, and hopefully you can get an idea of what Mudboy was about.
3: There's very little evidence of Mudboy in the way of recorded music. And keep in mind that the members all had individual musical careers they were focused on. Mudboy wasn't that focused, I've always gathered, but it was a thing, however informal and loose. And it lived and breathed in its own way and morphed into myth and legend over the years.
1: Sadly, we lost Lee, Jim, and Sid far too soon. Sid Selvage, of course, being the founder of the radio program you're listening to right now.
3: But Jimmy Crosswaite is still with us, and vibrantly so, still playing his washboard. And the musical birthright is passed to the talented and able sons of the original group.
1: Ben Baker, Luther and Cody Dickinson of the North Mississippi All-Stars, Steve Selvage of the Hold Steady and Bash and Pop are joined by friends Paul Taylor on bass, Luke White singing harmony vocals, George Schlupik on drums, and Art Edmondson and Mark Franklin on horns.
3: And thus, the Mudboy tradition, sacred to so many in this city, lives on in a beautiful way.
1: Here are the Sons of Mudboy live on Beale Street Caravan.

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1: You're listening to the sounds of Memphis on Beale Street Caravan. 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

0: was the Sons of Mud Boy live on Beale Street Caravan.
1: We'll be back in a few minutes with more music, but right now we're going to turn it over to Beale Street Caravan contributor Jim Spake.
0: Jim Spake. He's a true musician's musician. You've heard him on a ton of records, and you may have caught him recently on stage with Lucero. He knows music inside and out, and today he leads us on a guided tour of the heavyweight sidemen of yesterday.
1: Specifically, the sidemen from the early years of rock and roll that played rock's original lead instrument, the saxophone.
0: The series is called Crazy About a Saxophone. Here's Jim.

We Memphians are awfully proud of all the musicians who've come from here and gone on to spread that Memphis sound all over the world. One of our favorite soul saxophone saints is Mr. Hank Crawford. Hey, David Sanborn will tell you that Hank was and still is his main man.

That's Please Send Me Someone to Love from Hank Crawford. He got the name Hank from Memphis bandleader Al Jackson Sr. because he looked and sounded like a local alto man named Hank O'Day. But Benny Ross Crawford was born here in Memphis in 1934 and was hanging out with fellow Manassas High schoolmates George Coleman, Charles Lloyd, and Finest and Calvin Newbern, and playing with the bands of B.B. King, Percy Mayfield, and Ike Turner before he was 20. But when he was attending Tennessee State University in the late 50s, he was heard by a man who would turn things around forever for him, Ray Charles. Hank joined Ray's band on baritone sax, and here's his first composition for Ray's band from the Newport Jazz Festival in 1958, Sherry.

That's Ray Charles with Hank Crawford's Sherry. His second year in the band, he switched to alto and became its music director until he left Ray in 1963. By this time, Hank had recorded three albums of his own for Atlantic, and in 1962, The Peeper was a big hit for him.

Saxophonist and Memphis native Hank Crawford made 12 albums for Atlantic through the 60s, and in 1970, he moved to Creed Taylor's Kudu label, a division of the very popular crossover label CTI. At Kudu, even though Hank wasn't allowed to write his own arrangements for his records, he had quite a few top sellers. But in 1982, he signed with Milestone Records and was soon recording with sidemen like Jimmy McGriff, Jimmy Ponder, Dr. John, an old friend from way back in Memphis, Calvin Newborn. Milestone gave Hank the freedom to return to the sanctified soul sound that had moved so many listeners from over 20 years before. Here's Hank Crawford along with Jimmy McGriff and George Benson from 1986's Soul Survivors. Take a listen to One Mint Julep.

0: the great Hank Crawford, one of Memphis' finest. Thanks again for tuning in. This is Jim Spake for Beale Street Caravan, crazy about a saxophone.
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1: 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The soundtrack of America was made in Tennessee. We're back, and we're about to hear more music from Sons of Mudboy.
0: They are the Sons of Mudboy. Their fathers were the Memphis band Mudboy and the Neutrons, a Memphis blues folk rock and roll act that was heavily influenced by first-generation bluesmen like Furry Lewis, Will Shade, and Bucca White.
1: In fact, it was Furry Lewis who gave the group their name. Mudboy and the Neutrons were steeped in the Memphis Maverick tradition forged by men like Sam Phillips, and as such left an indelible mark on the Memphis counterculture scene of the 60s.
0: Band members Lee Baker, Jimmy Crosswaite, legendary producer Jim Dickinson, and Memphis folk hero Sid Selvage continued their musical concept over the decades and began incorporating their sons into the act, passing down the sacred forms of music to them.
1: Now that Lee, Jim, and Sid are no longer with us, their sons Luther and Cody Dickinson of the North Mississippi All-Stars, Steve Selvage of the Hold Steady, and Ben Baker continue the tradition alongside original member Jimmy Crosswaite under the moniker Sons of Mudboy.
0: Are y'all following us? It's kind of complicated, we know. So we caught up with the guys at a rare performance at DKDC in Memphis. I had the chance to sit down after the show and catch up with them backstage. We are here at DKDC with Sons of Mudboy. Okay, everybody, introduce yourself. So they can get to know what your voice sounds like.
2: I am Steve Selvage.
3: I'm Luther Dickinson.
4: Ben Baker.
5: Jeremy Crosswaite.
6: Of course.
0: So we're going to start off with Jimmy. Jimmy, you've seen these young guys grow up, not just physically, but musically. What is that feeling like?
7: Oh, it's wonderful. I never enjoyed playing as much as I do playing with these fellas. I mean, I enjoy playing with Sid and Jim and Lee, and at the same time, I was drinking then, so I don't remember that much about it.
0: So
7: now
0: like
7: that
0: reliving.
7: I've stopped, I really can remember the songs, and and it's just truly wonderful. And yes, the fact that they're carrying on what their dads and I did is just another Memphis miracle.
0: Do you feel like there's a responsibility involved in this process?
7: Oh, they are truly in many ways better than their dads. I mean that from the bottom of my heart. Now, in different areas, both Steve and Luther have been able to play any number of instruments and any number of different kinds of music. And I think they've taken what their dads started and taken it further.
0: Well, for each of you, you have your own musical projects that you're working on. So is coming back together like coming home, so to speak? We'll start with Steve.
8: Oh, very much so. You know, because a lot of the stuff I do is just from people that aren't from Memphis, which, you know, I don't mean that in a pejorative sort of way, but it's just, it's way different, you know, and everybody has their own sensibility and everything has its worth that way, but coming home is definitely special. From all the people we're fortunate enough to play with, you just kind of, it's just the little things, the little accents, the pickups, the grooves that are so familiar and so comfortable and just puts your soul at ease and at rest and also makes you kind of happy and hyped up at the same time.
3: And Jimmy grew up playing with our father. My dad was Jim Dickinson. Steve Selvage, his father was Sid Selvage. Ben Baker's father was Lee Baker. And these guys were song collectors. And they're your first generation Memphis rock and rollers, yeah, and from the area, but in the folk era and then in the blues revival when Furry Lewis was rediscovered, Bucca White, Reverend Robert Wilkins,
7: Fred McDowell. We all had the good fortune to play with.
3: They all played the Bohemians of Memphis, and the blues masters had this collision at the Overton Park Shell, the Memphis Blues Country Blues Festivals.
7: Yeah.
3: And these guys were blues masters plucked out of obscurity and segregation by the Bohemian generation, and this younger generation and the older masters came together and they taught, you know, then the music went back and forth and they celebrated each other. And so we grew up products of that. So with that comes responsibility because they were song collectors and the repertoire is what has to be protected.
0: For doing songs that are passed down, I mean, how do you change it and still, you know, make it fresh and alive in this moment?
3: I think the key is the, like I said, the repertoire, to protect the repertoire, it's the poetry and the melodies. That's what, when you break it all down, it could be any type of beat, it could be any type of production or trappings or whatever interpretation, but the melodies are important and the lyrics are important.
8: Luckily, we're fortunate that we had an inclination to love this music and to feel connected to it, because we could have easily been like, well, no, I don't want to do that, or, you know, I reject that.
7: And they also add their own sense of humor a lot of times to songs, verses, and Casey Jones.
4: But that's what we learned from y'all, because, like, I mean, for all the Weevil tapes I have, like, my favorite parts are when somebody makes somebody laugh. Because really, for me, that's the best part about being in a band. Again, we're lucky that we have the inclination to love this music, because my dad told me, he was like, you got to keep doing this. People need to hear Casey Jones. I mean, it was a deathbed, like, you've got to do this. And I was like, I would love to do this.
6: You know, all of our fathers were pretty political. I mean, some of them couldn't vote, my dad, because they had the record to keep them from doing it. But we were raised to have a respect for the fellow men around us. And that was how they cut their teeth, was going back and digging up the old roots music from Memphis. And these weren't white players, these were black players. These were players that taught them their craft and their trade. And, you know, they had a high level of respect for the people around them. And not just because they were a different color, but because they taught them their craft, and it just so happened to be in this part of the world, they were a different color. And still it goes on in the city. There's a complete lack of equal treatment and equal protection under the laws. And that's not something that I learned on my own. That's something that I learned from all of our fathers, from my dad, from Sid, from Jim, and from Jimmy, was respect for your fellow man. Continuation of the musical repertoire. It's not just playing gigs, and there's certainly much money in it. So it's more about keeping the family together, keeping that continued respect going. And at least it is for me, but I know it is for everybody else. So I think I can say that on behalf of everybody. So
0: I want to know, when are we going to get another record?
7: We've been working on it.
3: Yeah, we've recorded maybe 30 songs with our friend Adam Hill at Artist Studios, man, holding the microphone right now, man. He's the fifth Beatle, man. You know, we were playing at the show last year or 2 years ago, and he was standing right there in the front row.
7: You gotta lay the solo down on the one
3: tonight,
7: I just
3: wrote. That's right. Yeah, we are recording. We are recording.
4: But we're doing it sort of on our own terms, rather than being like, okay, let's go in and make a record. It just happens when it happens, and it's going to happen when it's going to happen.
0: Much like the shows.
3: Yeah. Yeah, pretty much, yeah. Mudboy has always been an aspect of performance art. You know, it's not really about making a record. It was never designed to be a commercial unit. Dad put it together with the notion, knowing that at the time, Crossfit was banned from the airlines. He couldn't fly. Dad didn't want to tour, and he knew that this band could never tour. So he was like, it's perfect.
0: Well, thank you guys so much.
7: You're welcome.
0: Thank you. And we're going to go back to more music. Yeah. Sons of Mudboy on Bill Street Caravan. Here are the Sons of Mudboy live on Bill Street Caravan.
9: Here's another depressing one.

Let's hear from some of the finest percussion and bass playing in Memphis, Tennessee right here. We got Jimmy Crossfade on the old washboard. How old is it? It's hundreds of years old. And on his brand new drum with his donated snare stand. George Slepik on the drums, y'all. Paul Taylor, give a little bass.

0: Steve Salvador.
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4: Memphis.

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1: 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This is Pat Mitchell-Worley, and coming up next time on Bill Street Caravan, we've got Sons of Mudboy. Plus, our feature host Jim Spake continues his series, Crazy About a Saxophone. 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
12: 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The job report on KWSO is made possible by the OnTrack OHSU program. 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
7: We are very excited to be rolling out more formal scheduling. You can call down to the community health side of the clinic at 541-553-2352 and request to be seen by myself, Dr. Fry, or Reneva doing her elder care visits. I'm also supporting her in the elder care visits, but we will also have the capability of doing those annual preventative visits for any age, well child checks, so those preventative visits for kiddos, and I can also do integrative health consult appointments, which is looking at maybe lifestyle options would be probably the simplest way to explain that. So if people are interested in looking at that form of health, they can also schedule those appointments.
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1: First your mama and your papa sent you to the finest school. Never let it be said that their little darling was a fool. So with a credit card and your good name, you were drawn like a moth to a flame. To the people of the night where you more or less lost your cool. You had 20-20 vision and still you were walking around blind. Yes, and whether right or wrong, I'd still tag along behind. But you're flying too high for me. And if this is how it's got to be, then it's time to say you go your way, I'll go mine. It's been a gas, but I'm gonna have to pass.

your clown, and you're just another face in the crowd. They're gonna throw you away like last week's magazines, party pals, and sociable gals.

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2: Did you know? 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There are different symptoms of breast cancer, and some people have no symptoms at all. Symptoms can include any change in the size or shape of the breast, pain in any area of the breast, nipple discharge other than breast milk, including blood, a new lump in the breast or underarm. If you have any signs that worry you, see your doctor right away.
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I know this is the same road I took the day I left home, but it sure looks different now. Well, I guess I look different too, 'cause time changes everything. I wonder what they'll say

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0: Sequoia's winters were 16. Silent tongue, spirit clean, he walked at his father's side. Across the smoking battleground, where red and white men lay all around, so many here had died. The wind had scattered around snow-white leaves upon the ground, not leaves like leaves from trees. Sequoia said, "What can this be? What's this strange thing here I see? From where come leaves like these?" Sequoia turned to his father's eyes, and he said, "Father, you're wise. From where come such snow-white leaves? With such strange marks upon these squares, not even the wise owl could put them there. So strange, these snow-white leaves." His father, shielding his concern, resenting the knowledge Sequoia yearned, crumbled the snow-white leaves. He said, "When I explain, then it's done. These are talking leaves, my son, the white man's talking leaves. The white man takes a berry of black and red and an eagle's feather from the eaglet's bed, and he makes bird track marks. And the marks on the leaves, they say, carry messages to his brother far away. And his brother knows what's in his heart. They see these marks and they understand the truth in the heart of the far-off man. The enemies can't hear them." Said Sequoia's father, "Son, they weave bad medicine on these talking leaves. Leave such things to them." Then Sequoia, walking lightly, followed his father quietly. But so amazed was he. If the white man talks on leaves, why not the Cherokee? Banished from his father's face, Sequoia went from place to place, but he could not forget. Year after year he worked on and on, till finally he cut into stone the Cherokee alphabet. Sequoia's hair by now was white. His eyes began to lose their light. But he taught all who would believe that the Indian's thoughts could be written down just as the white man's there on the ground. And he left us these talking leaves.
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Peter. He let me in past those pearly gates. And I hope he don't tell me about how close on the cans. And old

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1: Grief is the reaction that people have after losing a loved one. Grief can be traumatic, overwhelming, and can cause depression. Some physical signs of grief are the chills, dizziness, fatigue, headaches, change in appetite, change in sleeping patterns, nausea, pale skin, a pounding heart, and thirst.
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4: 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Some of the more blatant indicators to watch out for include your password is not working. While this may be a temporary issue with an internet connection or a requested website having technical issues, it could also be an instance in which the attacker has hijacked your account and has changed the password. Next, people are receiving emails or social media invites from you that you did not send. You get a large number of pop-up ads. You get fake antivirus messages. You have unexplained online activity. You have new browser toolbars, applications, or software which you do not recognize and didn't install. Strengthening your systems against attacks and making yourself less of a target for would-be cyber attackers is absolutely critical.
5: What the Health brings you information from Warm Springs Community Health.
2: If you believe you have bed bugs, one of the first things to do is declutter your home. Pull out beds, dressers, and other furniture about 6 to 8 inches away from the wall. Don't throw your furniture away. Discarded furniture can be picked up by someone else and taken into another home.
5: Clothing and other washable items can be placed in a dryer on high heat for about 35 minutes. On a hot day, items can also be placed outside. Frequent vacuuming and cleaning the vacuum filters also helps. Diatomaceous earth can be used in cracks and crevices as part of the effort to control bed bugs. Some people can have allergic reactions to the powder, and children should be kept away from areas where it can be applied. It's best not to rely on bed bug bombs and other chemical products.
2: Bed bugs are known as hitchhikers, so preventing them from traveling from one home to another is an important part of controlling the problem. Check backpacks, clothing, shoes, and other belongings before entering your home, especially if you've been somewhere where bed bugs may be present.
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5: 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What the Health from Warm Springs Community Health on 91.9 FM, KWSO.

0: This is Our People and Mother Earth on KWSO. I'm Sue Matters. Dr. Michaela Fry works at Warm Springs Community Health. She hosts a monthly podcast titled, What the Health? You can find this local health information podcast on KWSO's SoundCloud account, as well as at kwso.org. Each month, we also edit the podcast to run as one of our two weekly news magazines, and that's what you're listening to now, with a focus on immunizations. This month's guest is community health nurse and immunization coordinator Mark Mason.
1: Mark, there's been some changes to the schedules, which is why we talked about the schedule that the clinic uses at the state of Oregon uses. Have there been updates to things like travel recommendations for kids to have for immunizations? You brought up measles, mumps, rubella, something that you keep track of closely and that the state is keeping track of, which is why those coverage rates are kind of part of your workflow. Correct. Are there other ones that we keep our eyes on or that families could think about if they're going to be leaving the area?
2: With the fact that, you know, the immunization schedules we use and follow are, you know, the American Academy of Pediatrics, you know, that's kind of a says right there in the name, the American, it's a national Academy of Pediatric providers that kind of look at this and sign off on this. That's based on CDC's recommendation for years. And so in the U.S., not so much other than measles. I mean, we definitely want to make sure with everything going on and there being, you know, lots of cases of measles all over the country, you know, the highest rates we've had in decades, that if normally your children are going to be due for their first dose of measles, mumps, and rubella vaccine at 1 year of age. If there is a situation where there's an outbreak or a, a kind of epidemic like we're having kind of now, you can, and you're going to be, you're traveling with your child into an area where there are known cases or, you know, likely exposures. You can get them a first dose of measles, mumps, rubella vaccine down to 6 months of age, would be the earliest they can get that. Now, generally, when they get their first dose at 1 year, they're good until their fourth birthday, and then they get a second dose, and then they're good unless they, you know, grow up and have a titer that shows they don't have an immunity and they're in a healthcare field or what have you. So it's only two doses. If they get the dose between 6 months and 1 year, kind of because they're going to be traveling or exposed, they will still need to have a dose after they turn one, and they will have to have the dose at four. So they'll get an extra dose of measles, mumps, and rubella, but the trade-off is that they're going to be protected against measles, mumps, rubella, with it being more prevalent in the area that you're going. I mean, you won't have to worry about that so much. That being said, when you are getting something like that because you're going to be traveling, like, or, you know, you get your flu or your COVID or what have you, whatever vaccine you need, recommend that you get it at least 2 weeks prior to traveling, because it takes the body generally about 2 weeks for it to do what it does and create those antibodies and give the full protection. Plus, you know, you get the fever, headache, fatigue, feeling cruddy. You don't want to come and get it right before you're going to be crammed onto a plane with a bunch of other people and be miserable for, you know, that. If you get those symptoms.
0: That's Mark Mason and Dr. Michaela Fry talking about immunizations. 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
2: The right to vote, however, was governed by state law, and some of those states barred Native Americans from voting until 1957.
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0: Enough said.
1: This is the Warm Springs program on KWSO. The Kenita Hot Springs Resort, formerly known as the Kenita Village, reopened in July 2026 after nearly a six-year closure that began due to financial and infrastructure challenges in September 2018. Following a more than $13 million renovation funded partly by federal rescue acts, the revived destination has been open for business and is doing well. That, according to Warm Springs Economic Development's Jim Sowers, who along with Ski Bowl partners to manage the resort.
2: You know, I'm not a resort executive. We've hired a group that's what they do. That's, I think, a big part of why we're succeeding is having the right partners. Ski Bowl has been doing tourism business that's seasonal for 30, 40 years. You make money by offering something unique to your customer and then providing them the things that they want so that they can stay there longer. So a big change to Kenita was actually the restaurant. It was just a snack shop. And so we built out, made room for a more full-service kitchen so that we could then serve more different types of meals. So if someone wants to come to the hotel, it's not just a weekend. There'll be people that'll come out and they'll stay for four or five nights. The RV campers can stay longer. So you try to make it a stay vacation versus just a one-day trip and back or a one-night trip and back, and that seems to work well. Works in the holidays. And then the fundamental difference is the hot springs water. I tell people, I visit the customers, I say my job is to do the walkabout. I go visit with our customers, thank them, and just let them tell me what they think. And 95% of our customers are just excited. And the biggest compliment we get is how our staff treats them consistently. We need something, we ask something, they'll go help us, they want to talk to us. So that's letting them engage with the community. They tell us that's a significant piece of it. And then it's the hot water, which is this hot springs cultural connection. There is no other true hot springs resort where all of these big pools, no matter which one you're in, is 100% hot springs water. Where you're getting in, you're walking down steps, you're in a pool-like environment that's easy, that's comfortable, that has lounge. You don't get that. Now, granted, you might not want that. You might want to go out into Eastern Oregon and get in a mud pond and hot springs. That's okay. But for that person with a family and young kids, and they got to get to go run around, and they don't have to worry about it, and it just provides a unique experience with this hot springs water that doesn't exist. And it's rare I find a visitor that it's their first time. I bet 2% of the visitors that I talk to, it's their first time. It's second, third. The most significant I've reached is five generations. And so people like it. There's a connection to the culture. It's we're trying to enhance all of that. We have some plans. It's a startup. Every year we're doing something different. We're looking for ways to enhance it and improve it. That's what you have to do. It's exciting. We're happy the leadership gave us the chance to succeed, and the people, I think, have responded as well. You know, the community, free community, the days we have and whatnot seems to be very well received.
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1: We can all contribute to making Warm Springs a healthier community when we better understand risk and protective factors for our young people. Risk factors are negative impacts that a youth may encounter. A protective factor is an impact that is positive and that helps connect a young person in a good way to their family and community. It is important to recognize that everyone is different when it comes to risk and protective factors. We all have differing amounts of strengths and weaknesses, and it is okay to acknowledge that. The only thing that does matter is that everyone is capable of being resilient, whether they know it or not. Resiliency helps with recovering from difficulties or challenges and helps with moving forward.
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0: This is our people and Mother Earth on KWSO. What the Health is a monthly podcast from Warm Springs Community Health and KWSO, where we share health information and details about local resources. Immunizations is the current topic. Dr. Michaela Fry talked with community health nurse Mark Mason about his work as our immunization coordinator here in Warm Springs.
1: You've been here for 8 years?
2: Nine years.
1: Nine. What's your favorite part about your job?
2: My favorite part is, I've worked really hard in the time I've been here to get really good at giving shots and having some tricks and techniques to make it less unpleasant. Anyone who's seen me has probably heard the spiel that, you know, I use the phrase less unpleasant rather than fun because, come on, no one really enjoys getting shots. Not gonna lie. I like it when, you know, especially when I have the teens come in for their 11-year-old IMS and they're scared. And, you know, down on community health end, I take time with my patients. I have a lot more time than they do down in medical often. And I take that time with them to kind of explain and talk to them and let them ask questions and answer that and kind of prepare them for what it's going to be like and give them some options, like which arm they want it in. Do you want to be distracted? Do you want me to give you just a 3-2-1? Do you just want it over with? I like to validate people's fears that, you know, they tell me they're scared. Well, yeah, absolutely. Everyone's got something they're afraid of. I'm terrified of heights. That's okay. I will do what I can to, you know, get this over and done with and have it be as painful as you're expecting it or as, reduce the anxiety as much as possible. And I've had a lot of kids and adults that, you know, give them the shot and go, okay, here's your Band-Aid. And I'm like, wait, that was it? Yeah. Or they'll be like, are you done yet? Yeah, I was already done. And they never notice. Or they're at least able to say, you know, when I ask them, was that as bad as you expected? And they say, no, good. That's what I'm shooting for. Not necessarily make it exciting and fun, because again, you know, the brain's a jerk. It makes us think things are gonna be worse than they are until they're over and done with, right? But if I can make it less unpleasant and make it so that not every visit to the clinic is terrifying or, you know, that's, I like to minimize number of visits and kind of, again, for the parents, so they don't have to take all these times off and bring their kids in so many times. If they're behind, you know, do a catch-up schedule that minimizes the number of experiences the kids have, because babies aren't going to be counting how many shots they get, but they're going to remember the experience. And if I can reduce those experiences of trauma, let's face it, it's, you know, they're crying, they get stabbed in the leg. It's traumatic for moms and dads to see their babies crying and upset. If I can reduce those experiences, maybe your kid isn't going to start screaming and crying every time you pull into that parking lot because they think they're going to get a shot when you're only going to medical records or, you know, it's, they're not even going to be looked at by a provider or nurse. It's you there and you've got your kid with you. That's what I love, is being able to reduce that and maybe make it a place where, you know, people understand that it's not just for suffering. It's to help with health and that, you know, they can be heard. And yeah, I love what I do.
1: I think that's evident. Every day we see you, first one in, happy to be there 5 days a week. We're glad to have you, Mark. Thanks for joining, helping us share a little bit of information.
2: Absolutely. My pleasure. And again, anyone ever has questions about vaccines, always welcome to call and talk with me at the clinic. And, you know, I prefer my patients to feel like they're well-informed than to feel like they're just getting rushed through or whatever. So I'll take that time with you.
0: If you have any questions about immunizations for your kids, for yourself, about influenza or flu vaccine, this year's COVID shots, reach out to Mark Mason in Warm Springs Community Health at the Health and Wellness Center. 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I'm Sue Matters reporting for 91.9 FM, KWSO.

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2: Building a digital defense against the dangers of EXIF data. 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It is basically the metadata attached to every digital photo you take. 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Beyond that, some social networks and photo sharing sites have features that share EXIF data alongside the images. 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
2: 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The next time you need to give somebody direction by saying hurry up or come here or be quiet, try to say it in one of the three languages of the Confederate Tribes of Born Springs.
3: Inua say gai anipan when you want someone to be quiet. Gai anipan. Gai anipan.
4: In Ichishkin say ch-choo when you want someone to be quiet. Ch-choo. Ch-choo.
5: In Kixt say shaganamchuch when you want someone to be quiet. 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Shaganamchuch.
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8: When they heard Dad yell and Mom scream, they ran to the closet to hide. Children know what is happening around them. Domestic violence can have long-lasting, damaging effects for children that could lead to violent behavior later in life. If you are a parent who is experiencing abuse, it can be difficult to know how to protect your child. Offering 24-hour response and emergency shelter for victims in emergency crisis, the Confederated Tribes of Warm Springs Victims of Crime Services Office can be reached at 541-553-2293. Coke Boy.

0: This is the Warm Springs program on KWSO. With a look at GeoVisions, a tribal enterprise that is part of Warm Springs Economic Development. Jim Sowers explains that GeoVisions conducts native-focused cultural assessments and documents oral histories required for land development projects such as solar fields and U.S. Army Corps of Engineers properties.
1: GeoVisions actually came out of being a branch of natural resources. It was a department I'm guessing 25, 30 years ago. And part of the development process, if someone wants to develop a piece of property into a, let's say a 20 homes or some building and for a ranch or, and it hasn't been developed, you have to go through a process to say, can I do it and what can I do? The tribe's no different. Quite frankly, a lot of the companies that come to me say, yeah, we want to work with the tribe. Why? Because you can just let us do what we want. I'm like, no, we don't. We have our own process. It's very similar. And so whether you're off reservation or on reservation following, you know, the state and federal laws, and we're responsible for federal, our laws and the federal laws, the first thing you have to do with a piece of property is you have to do a cultural survey. And that cultural survey is you have to have trained field techs and PhD master's principal investigators that have been trained in this archaeological cultural awareness. And basically you do this grid survey. They basically map out a grid and they go walk the land. And they're trained to look for certain things. And if they see something, they can look at it and make a note on it. They know exactly where it's at within the grid. Depending on what they see, they may just mark that. That may be a plant. They know what it is. They mark it. They may see something that I learned this is they may see a kind of this little dark area that looks like kind of a like a salty kind of area. You can find these in campground areas where it was a flinter was usually worked in that area, and when they just flint in a certain area, the flint flecks just build up. And it'll create this area, and nothing really grows in it. It's kind of really unique. So they see something like that. Oh, okay. Now it tells them this is more than just a one-off incident. They have to do a further investigation. So basically, they're assessing the land to determine if there's any cultural, historical, cultural presence on the land that needs to be protected. And they come back with a report. In some cases, they have to take a sample. If it was a village, they might actually have to go down. They find a and take samples. If they take samples, they have to be stored in an archaeological meet. And it helps the developer then decide, if I develop, how can I? And literally think of, they put little circles in the area, and those become protected areas. So if there were some plants, some roots in a certain area, they'd say, okay, that's protected. We put a circle around it. Then maybe some remnants of a village or human was here. But so depending on that, they'd put a zone around it. And then the developer is given a map that says, okay, you can develop, but you can't do anything in these areas. You have to leave them undisturbed. And that's a requirement of the federal law. Federal laws require it, state laws require it. Whether you're on the reservation or off the reservation, that's the process. And so 90% of the work that GeoVisions does, contracted, is off the reservation.
0: Economic Development's General Manager Jim Sowers talking about GeoVisions on the Warm Springs program. I'm Sue Matters for 91.9 FM KWSO.

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0: schedule that we'll be holding for our mobile medical clinic. Sometimes we'll be taking our mobile medical unit, the bus with the big eagle on the side, out with us. And sometimes we are not going to take that. We'll be stationed in certain places. So we'll be going out 3 days every month. There are right now 2 scheduled days that will happen each month. One of them is we will be posted at the Simnasho Fire Station 1 day per month. And the last Tuesday of every month, we will be available at the shelter here. And then the 3rd day each month will be a rotating location between Sidwalter, Siksikwa, and maybe some other places around the reservation. We'll be publishing all of these dates, times, and locations at the start of each month. So those flyers will be available around in the community as well as available on Facebook from some of our community partners and our community health programs Facebook page so people know where they can find us.
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0: This is our people and Mother Earth on KWSO. Warm Springs Community Health and KWSO have been doing a monthly podcast to share health and medical information to keep you updated on the latest, as well as about local resources and in general good healthy things to know. The latest podcast is about immunizations.
1: My name is Dr. Michaela Fry. I'm the community health physician down at the clinic here in Warm Springs. I am delighted to be joined by Mark Mason, our very own immunization coordinator. He's a nurse, but he's also our special immunization go-to. So he is the perfect person to be pulling for this month's session on immunizations, particularly for schools. Mark, thanks for being here today. We tend to get a lot of questions, usually in similar veins. As school's starting, people start to think about the needs that the school is requesting or sharing out for kids. Cold and flu season is coming up, may already be upon us in its early stages. And so this is some time to help share answers to the most common questions that we get, that you get and have gotten for years. So one maybe newer question, what immunization schedule are we using at the clinic and for the school district?
2: So in the state of Oregon, we go and in the clinic, by extension, we are going by the American Academy of Pediatrics 2026 Child and Adolescent Immunization Schedule. That's the schedule that was endorsed by the West Coast Health Alliance, which is Oregon, Washington, California, and Hawaii. And it's based on decades of science and research, and it gets patients up to date and protected in the safest and most efficient timeline.
1: And that's what the school districts are using too?
2: Correct, yeah.
1: Great.
2: School district goes by the state. We also go by the state. So
1: when people are getting requests from school or letters about their kid needing immunizations, they can take them to the clinic and we're going to be using the same information that the school is using for those recommendations.
2: Correct. Us, the clinic, the medical end of the clinic, I should say, the school, both the K-8 and ECE, as well as all of 509J and Jefferson County Public Health.
1: What are those immunizations that are required by ECE, K-8, and the Madras schools? What should parents be thinking about or guardians be thinking about?
2: So it's based on age and, you know, at certain ages and, you know, certain number of doses are needed, you know, whether they're going to, you know, a daycare, ECE, K-8. But they're at a certain point, you get a certain number of each of these. So the DTaP, polio, which DTaP is diphtheria, tetanus, and pertussis. Polio, chickenpox, also known as varicella. MMR, measles, mumps, and rubella. Hepatitis B, hepatitis A, and HIB, which stands for Haemophilus Influenza B, are the various ones. I mean, I am always happy if parents have questions or concerns about where their kids are as far as schedule. They're always free to call community health. If I'm not available and they leave a voicemail at my desk, I will call them as soon as I can. I always like to, you know, patients get put on my schedule. I take a look at them the moment I see them, and even if it's like a week out, and make sure that they're going to be coming in for what they need. And like, say if 2 days later there's going to be another immunization they're due for, I'll call them and say, hey, let's reschedule, minimize, you know, so you don't have to bring your kid in twice in like a week, and, you know, reduce the amount of times that parents have to take off from work and come in and, you know, schedule things around, because that can be really tedious and difficult for parents as well.
0: That's Mark Mason and Dr. Michaela Fry talking about immunizations on the Warm Springs Community Health Podcast, What the Health, on our people in Mother Earth. I'm Sue Matters reporting for 91.9 FM KWSO.
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1: Today's lesson will review some domestic animals that you might find around the house. Tun Chi Iwa means what is this? Chi Iwa means this is. Look at the pictures and fill in the blanks. Use the words at the end of the lesson. Tun Chi Iwa Nachsh Chi Iwa Pus Chi Iwa Pus Napt Chi Iwa Kitis Chi Iwa Kitis Matat Chi Iwa Kusi.

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1: Nuwin Nanien. Tushuhanin.
2: Honor.
1: Tushuhanin. Natushuhanin.
2: Ceremony.
1: Natushuhanin. So.
2: Great grandparent.
1: So. Nakias.
2: Giving.
1: Nakias. 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
1: 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So. 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
2: Nunumu Nanien.
1: I am getting Indian name.
2: Nunumu Nanien.
1: No, it's all on Nanien Nakiak.
2: I will be honored with my great grandfather's name.
1: No, it's all on Nanien Nakiak. Taminu Nanyak wait. Nahimak.
2: We will have a name giving ceremony.
1: Taminu Nanyak wait. Nahimak. Tamidikashi to himik.
2: We will have a meal followed with the giveaway.
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1: 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Datla.
2: 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Agnocha. 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
2: 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Now, listen again and repeat each sentence after you hear it.
1: Kut kut alduchama idunayach. 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We're going huckleberry picking. What do we need to take?
2: Yagaish ishkali. Kodau amichapunitich. A big berry basket and your side basket.
1: Dan witach. What else?
2: It kikikl. 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
1: 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And your jackets.
2: Ichakaish itzatsumit waskan. A big cooler.
1: 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And a small hatchet.
2: Dunbama akisten. What's the hatchet for?
1: Chach chach amducha itkamunak awatul bama. To cut the wood for a fire. Dan bama itzatzumit awaskan. What's the cooler for?
2: Bama idunayach ochak iwalal aluchocha. To keep the berries fresh. Dunbama idam shagabumach. What are your jackets for?
1: Kaduch alan chocha kwapt datla agnocha. To keep warm early in the morning. Dunbama itkikikl. What's the lunch for?
2: Adol cholmuchma. We're going to eat it.
1: Aga alchoya. Now we're ready to go.
2: Kaya amawigwima eat skintwamach. Don't feed the bears.
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1: You are invited for senior lunch on Wednesday, October 21st at noon at the Warm Springs Senior Center. 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

0: Incarcerated religious freedom rights.
1: Redemption, forgiveness, and purpose is often part of the road for inmates who strive to live better lives. It's the inner healing and moral understanding of what they need to do in order to walk a good path. Native Americans have gone through generational trauma where drugs and alcohol have become false cure to the pain and sadness they endured. Many lost their way as they were stripped from their identities, history, and culture during the several attempts by the U.S. to assimilate or extinguish their existence.
2: In 2016, Native American incarceration rates were estimated to be about 50% more than white and 30% higher than the overall majority population. The Religious Freedom Restoration Act of 1993 prohibits government action from substantially burdening the free exercise of religion unless 1. It has a compelling governmental interest, and 2. Is in the least restrictive means.
1: The prison systems are concerned that the Native American items may be an issue in terms of safety or be ineffective. But then, can it not be argued that the Bible does not help to reconcile or that the cross can be used as a weapon? This may sound absurd, but this is the light in which people are viewing the Native American ceremonial items.
2: In Tederud versus Gilman, 1974, it was rejected that a person's hair length was not the least restrictive means. As stated by Fordman, the U.S. has failed to recognize Indian religions as being equal and prohibited their free exercise due to their inability to understand the significance of their sacred ways of life.
1: In order for Native Americans to heal, the U.S. must acknowledge and honor their way of life. They must be able to allow the people to heal in their ways in which they have done so years before the Europeans arrived. Therefore, the religious freedom of Native Americans in prison institutions, as well as all races, is crucial in their healing and path to redemption.
0: It is important to understand the importance of ceremonial healing for Indigenous people within the prison system and to help them on their path of healing. The question to think about is, should there be barriers to access ceremonial items or practices in the prison system? Information on this lesson is provided by the resources and educators of the University of Oklahoma's Indigenous Peoples Law Program. This is KWSO on 91.9 FM.

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3: Criticism from members of Congress and U.S. allies. The deal follows his administration's decision to lift sanctions imposed in response to Russia's full-scale invasion of Ukraine. NPR's Mara Liasson reports the imports are unlikely to lower diesel prices right away.
4: He is trying, without much success yet, to bring down oil prices before Election Day. You know, he blames Ukrainian attacks on Russian oil refineries for higher gas prices in the U.S., even though it's the Iran war that is causing higher prices in the U.S. And he has demanded that Ukraine stop bombing Russian oil refineries. He hasn't demanded that Russia stop bombing Ukrainian energy infrastructure, its electrical grid, or civilian targets.
3: That's NPR's Mara Liasson reporting. A federal judge is ordering the Trump administration to temporarily stop airing its taxpayer-funded ads that promote the president. They've been airing in recent weeks ahead of the November midterms. NPR's Lou Garrett reports a U.S. District Court judge is banning the ads for 2 weeks while a court case continues.
5: Judge Rochon ordered the Trump administration to pull its multi-million-dollar ad buy no later than Sunday night. The ruling came after a coalition, including the nonprofit Common Cause, challenged the taxpayer-funded Trump ads in New York federal court, arguing it violated congressional appropriation and government propaganda rules. The White House had set aside $20 million for the taxpayer-funded Trump ads, court records show. The campaign-styled ads began airing in September, sparking bipartisan concern. Trump himself acknowledged the backlash in early October, saying he'd pay for the ads himself. Despite this, the commercials, which feature Trump and his political agenda, continued to air nationwide. The White House did not immediately respond to requests for comment on the judge's order. Luke Garrett, NPR News, Washington.
3: Pope Leo is set to have surgery this week to remove a growth on his lung. NPR's Ava Pukach reports lung nodules are common in older adults.
6: Dr. Panagis Goliasatus, a pulmonary physician at Johns Hopkins University School of Medicine, says the majority of lung nodules are benign, calling them the lung's wrinkles. He says once a nodule is discovered, doctors then test it to see if there is cause for concern.
7: For the Pope to have had some imaging done that found him to have a lung nodule where they're now discussing removing it means he likely had some findings that resulted in some level of concern outside of the size.
6: The Vatican says the surgery will occur at Rome's Gemelli Hospital and the Pope will have a week of recovery. Ava Pukach, NPR News.
3: This is NPR News in Washington. Hurricane Simon is bringing heavy rain and dangerous winds to Mexico's Pacific coast. It weakened to a Category 3 overnight with wind speeds of about 115 miles per hour, but remains a dangerous storm. Floodwaters have entered homes along the coast. Authorities have evacuated vulnerable communities and opened emergency shelters. Forecasters are warning of life-threatening flooding and mudslides, especially in mountainous areas. The U.S. is in the midst of the biggest and deadliest measles epidemic in decades. With cases reported across the country, infectious disease experts say some vaccinated adults should consider another measles shot. NPR's Maria Godoy has more.
8: Before vaccines, measles used to kill 400 to 500 people in the U.S. each year. Two doses of the measles, mumps, and rubella vaccine is 97% effective. Most people vaccinated before 1989 probably received just one dose instead of the two doses recommended for children today. Dr. Larry Kusiolik of Northwestern University says traditionally, one dose has been considered sufficient protection for adults not at high risk. But he says these days,
9: if you are living in areas with high measles activity, it does make a whole lot of sense for adults to go ahead and get that second dose.
8: If you're not sure of your vaccination history, he says there's no harm in getting an extra dose of the MMR vaccine. Maria Godoy, NPR News.
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11: Isaiah Wamwe, and happy Indigenous Peoples Day. It is Monday, October 12th, 2026. Welcome to it. Hey, as usual, it's a late start date for the 509J School District. What with after all the homecoming hoopla and the big dance Saturday night, it's just a regular Monday thing. It doesn't matter what happened. Hey, at the Cade Academy today, they will honor Indigenous Peoples Day and invite everyone to wear colors orange and red or to wear their traditional regalia. The book fair in the K-8 library also opens today through Friday. Each class will have the opportunity to visit the book fair during the library specials. Middle school classes can visit the book fair before school with a pass and with a pass during guide room or at lunch. The Boys and Girls Club of Warm Springs will be closed today in observance of Indigenous Peoples Day. The Timber Committee is scheduled to meet this morning, 8:30 to noon, at the Forestry Admin Office, the Land Use Planning Committee, 2 to 4:30 in Conference Room 3 at the Tribal Administration Building. On the Tribal Council agenda today, ECE Compliance and Policy Council, plus an IRMP update. There's senior fitness class in the Senior Center on Mondays and Thursdays mornings, 10:45, lunch if you participate. The Jefferson County 509J School Board will meet this evening in the conference room at the district office at 6:30 p.m. In school sports today, the K-8 Eagles volleyball teams play Cook County this afternoon at 4 in Prineville. There is a tribal enterprise revenue projection meeting this evening at the agency longhouse, and the Sumnasha meeting is coming up Thursday at the Eastern National Longhouse. Both meetings begin at 5 with the meal and then the meeting to follow. The Madras Jefferson County Chamber of Commerce is coordinating local candidate forums this evening at 6:30. There is a forum for the Jefferson County Sheriff's candidates at the Jefferson County Health and Wellness Campus Community Room. The 2026 Warm Springs Halloween Parade is tomorrow. Parade lineup will begin at 4:30, judging at 5:30. The parade starts at 6:30 from the old elementary school down to the community center. The theme is Adam's Family 2. District meetings for the 2027 budget are scheduled for this week. The agency meeting tomorrow at the agency longhouse. Sumnasha meeting Wednesday at the Sumnasha longhouse. CSEQA meeting Thursday at CSEQA Fire Hall. A general council meeting has been set for October 26th at the agency longhouse. For each of these meetings, there will be a meal at 6 and the meeting to follow at 7. Central Oregon Community College's Job Fest will be at the Madras campus Wednesday from 10 to 1. It's free and open to the public. No registration is required. Attendees can learn about employment, internships, and volunteer opportunities while also determining the types of skills and experiences required for those positions. Several employees from a wide range of industry will be on site to help out. Oh, there's more. We'll have to get to it throughout the morning. 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You can find it on our YouTube page and on screens in the Health and Wellness Center and in the library at the Family Resource Center. It's 10 minutes after 6 o'clock. It's the Monday morning edition of the Morning Routine on this Indigenous Peoples Day.
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0: started. We have some news for you, though, and for that, we go to the KWSO newsroom. Good morning, Liz.
1: Good morning. This is KWSO News. I'm Liz Smith. Central Oregon Community College is marking Indigenous Peoples Day today with a slate of public events and interactive displays across its campuses in Bend, Redmond, Madras, and Prineville. The college first established Indigenous Peoples Day as an official annually recognized date back in 2021. Today, from noon to 1, Ethnic Studies instructor Gabrielle Hall and Native American Student Program Coordinator Jeremiah Rector will host an open presentation on the history and cultural origins of the powwow that will be held on the Bend campus in room 204 of Ochoco Hall. Throughout the week, COCC's Barber Library is showcasing curated book collections by Native American authors across all four campuses. Visitors can also participate in a collaborative paper chain project reflecting on Native history and culture located at the Coates Campus Center in Bend, the Technology Education Center in Redmond, and the main lobby entrances in Madras and Prineville. The completed chains will be displayed on campus during Native American Heritage Month in November. Oregonians have until tomorrow to register to vote in the November 3rd general election. You can view your registration status by going to OregonVotes.gov. Ballots will be mailed starting October 14th, that is this Wednesday. Oregon Secretary of State Tobias Reed recommends preparing now and voting early to make sure that your ballot counts.
2: You can be perusing your voter's pamphlet, thinking about your choices, so when your ballot does arrive, you're ready to go.
1: Reed advises mailing your ballot by October 27th to ensure it gets to the election office on time. You can return your ballot to a drop box up until polls close on Election Day at 8 p.m. The company behind a massive proposed renewable diesel refinery in Columbia County could be in financial trouble. OPB's Alejandro Figueroa reports.
3: Next Clean Fuels wants to build a $2.5 billion renewable diesel refinery right next to the Columbia River near Clackskanai. It could produce up to 50,000 barrels of fuel a year. The company has secured several state permits, but it owes millions to creditors and investors and might not be recognized as a business after failing to pay corporate taxes in Delaware, where it's registered. Audrey Lannard is an attorney with Columbia Riverkeeper, one of the groups that flagged these issues.
4: My read of what's going on here is that they are in violation of Delaware law by continuing to apply for permits and holding themselves up as a legitimate business actor.
3: That group is asking the state to investigate the company's ability to do business in Oregon. Next did not reply to OPB's request for comment. Alejandro Figueroa reporting.
1: That's news. KWSO Weather Snack.
5: In 1924, the United States granted citizenship to all Native Americans born in the U.S.
6: The right to vote, however, was governed by state law, and some of those states barred Native Americans from voting until 1957.
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1: KWSO weather for Central Oregon. Sunshine expected today with a high near 62 degrees. Clear skies tonight and down to 30 overnight. For Tuesday, a little bit warmer. Highs pushing near 69 degrees. I'm Liz Smith reporting for KWSO News.

0: Shoot number 8 with an inner tribal. It's Talking Drum here on KWSO's, Talking Drum, I think I meant to say that. Hey, it is Indigenous Peoples Day, so a day to celebrate and honor all things Indigenous, and we're pretty happy about that. Over at the Cade Academy, they are celebrating Indigenous Peoples Day with some opportunities for you as soon as I can bring them up here. Let's see, they invite everyone to wear the colors orange and red today and wear their traditional regalia. And so if you see some youngins around in traditional regalia, that is what's going on. They're just celebrating Indigenous Peoples Day. Here at KWSO, we're doing pretty good. We're serving up the hot audio Java and giving you all of the stuff we usually do. Our programming and online content seeks to inform, educate, and have a positive impact. So thank you for making KWSO part of your Monday morning.
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3: We can all help make Warm Springs a healthier community. By creating positive experiences, we provide a protective factor against some of the negative things our kids might have to deal with. Part of that is being the best parent we can. Remember that it matters how you talk to a child when they make a mistake. Do not belittle or reprimand a child for something they do not understand. You can show them how to do something or say how there's a better way to go about it. It is more effective for teaching children using patience and remembering your goal is to help them learn using compassion and love instead of hateful discipline. Parents, relatives, and even people interacting with youth in the community can all have positive impact when teaching a child.
4: Mitch Anthony here with today's Daily Dose. How about this? Listening to the radio may help you get well. According to the American Music Therapy Association, research is showing that music can help you heal. Yes, music is good medicine. Listen to these results. Scottish researchers found that music significantly brightened the depression and anxiety levels of stroke victims. A hospital in Cleveland found that music can boost immune function in children. Louisiana researchers found that preemies exposed to lullabies in the hospital went home earlier. A Michigan cardiologist gave 8 patients recovering from open-heart surgery a choice between a morphine drip or 20 minutes of low-frequency humming for pain. The patients preferred the vibrations, and their hospital stays decreased by 4 days. How it works, no one really knows, but it works. Listening to music can directly influence pulse, blood pressure, and the electrical activity of muscles. No type of music has the corner on this market, although relaxing music seems to help the most. And one of the beautiful things about music therapy is you can self-medicate. 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

0: 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That one is Southern Thunder and Angela Thurman's song. Good morning to you. It is 34 minutes after 6 o'clock. Thanks for being here. The morning routine on KWSO. 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Still to come a little later on in the hour, we'll have another check on the news. Right now, it's time for this.
1: 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I'm Samaik and Allen. November 3rd is Election Day in Oregon, and to vote, you need to be registered. Check with your county clerk or search Oregon Votes online to reach the Oregon Secretary of State website. Vote by mail ballots must be postmarked by 8 p.m. Election Day to count, and you can also return your ballot at an official drop box, including one on the Warm Springs campus by fire and safety. Democracy groups across Oregon are working to get voters informed before November. One of them is the Rural Organizing Project. Here's an interview with Althea Billings and Elias Runai-Durning, who asks to explain what ROP is and why they publish the stand guide every election cycle.
2: Rural Organizing Project is a nonprofit organization that works all over the state of Oregon. We're a network-based group, so we are made up of about 95 volunteer-run and self-directed organizations in rural and small towns all over the state. And each group is committed to advancing democracy and human dignity. So when an election rolls around, we are working hard to make sure everyone in our network and beyond has the tools they need to be able to be informed and to be able to participate.
3: So each election year brings us a new issue of the Stand Guide, which stands for Small Town Action for a New Democracy. Give us an overview. What is in the Stand Guide this year?
2: So the Stand Election Guide is created by small town Oregonians for small town Oregonians. And we know that rural Oregonians really value our freedom. And we know that without democracy, we aren't going to have as much freedom. We kind of, as ROP, are always holding this possibility of a more perfect union. And so we recognize that our current systems are not perfect and have never been perfect. But in Oregon, we really believe we should choose the leaders who make decisions about our daily lives. And we want to continue to be able to do that.
1: That was Elias Runai-Durning from the Rural Organizing Project and Oregon Community Media Althea Billings. The Stand Guide is free and available at standelection.org. Other official drop boxes include the Jefferson County Clerk's Office on D Street in Madras, Culver City Hall, Metolius City Hall, the Crooked River Ranch Admin Area, the Black Butte School in Camp Sherman, the Wasco County Courthouse, and the Elections Office in the Dalles, as well as Duffer City Hall, Maupin Civic Center, Mozier City Hall, and Three Warriors Market in Senasha. Reporting for the Warm Springs program here on 91.9 FM KWSO, I'm Samaya Canalin.
4: This is Bird Note. The familiar birds of the present are the direct descendants of dinosaurs. But there's another group of animals that you might say looks pretty prehistoric, and that's the crocodilians. Crocodiles and their relatives, like this American alligator. Crocs are the closest living relatives of birds. The ancestors of all crocodiles split off from the dinosaur group about 250 million years ago. Dinosaurs diversified into all kinds of lifestyles, herbivores and predators, big and lumbering, small and nimble. Crocodilians diversified too. There were ocean-dwelling crocs, and there were ones that ran around on two legs, like some well-known dinosaurs. But mass extinction events hit the crocodilians hard. These days, crocs are scaly, short-legged, and ambush their prey from shallow water. They don't share many of the unique adaptation of birds, like feathers and impressive vocal abilities. That said, gators definitely know how to growl. It's a far cry from the DDD of a chickadee, but both voices carry on the legacy of ancestors that lived long, long ago. For Bird Note, I'm Ariana Rimmel.
5: Patrick Brown.

0: Yeah, thank you there, Midnight Express. That is a Northern Traditional Contest song. It is 47 minutes after 6 o'clock on an Indigenous Peoples Day Monday morning. It's still dark outside, colder, too, notably colder. And, well, lots of good things straight ahead here on KWSO, including all the usual elements in the 7 o'clock hour and a confession of sorts, Liz. That's all coming up. You're going to want to be listening for that. Wait, what happened?
1: Good morning. This is KWSO News. I'm Liz Smith. Central Oregon Community College is marking Indigenous Peoples Day today with a slate of public events and interactive displays across its campuses in Bend, Redmond, Madras, and Prineville. The college first established Indigenous Peoples Day as an official annually recognized date back in 2021. Today, from noon to 1, Ethnic Studies instructor Gabrielle Hall and Native American Student Program Coordinator Jeremiah Rector will host an open presentation on the history and cultural origins of the powwow. That will be held on the Bend campus in room 204 of Ochoco Hall. Throughout the week, COCC's Barber Library is showcasing curated book collections by Native American authors across all four campuses. Visitors can also participate in a collaborative paper chain project reflecting on Native history and culture located at the Coates Campus Center in Bend, the Technology Education Center in Redmond, and the main lobby entrances in Madras and Prineville. The completed chains will be displayed on campus during Native American Heritage Month in November. Oregonians have until tomorrow to register to vote in the November 3rd general election. You can view your registration status by going to OregonVotes.gov. Ballots will be mailed starting October 14th. Oregon Secretary of State Tobias Reed recommends preparing now and voting early to make sure your ballot counts.
2: You can be perusing your voter's pamphlet, thinking about your choices, so when your ballot does arrive, you're ready to go.
1: Reed advises mailing your ballot by October 27th to ensure it gets to the election office on time, or you can return your ballot to a drop box up until polls close on election day at 8 p.m. The company behind a massive proposed renewable diesel refinery in Columbia County could be in financial trouble. OPB's Alejandro Figueroa reports.
3: Next Clean Fuels wants to build a $2.5 billion renewable diesel refinery right next to the Columbia River near Clatskanie. It could produce up to 50,000 barrels of fuel a year. The company has secured several state permits, but it owes millions to creditors and investors and might not be recognized as a business after failing to pay corporate taxes in Delaware, where it's registered. Audrey Lannard is an attorney with Columbia Riverkeeper, one of the groups that flagged these issues.
4: My read of what's going on here is that they are in violation of Delaware law by continuing to apply for permits and holding themselves up as a legitimate business actor.
3: That group is asking the state to investigate the company's ability to do business in Oregon. Next did not reply to OPB's request for comment. Alejandro Figueroa reporting.
1: 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KWSO weather for Central Oregon. Sunny skies today with a high near 62 degrees. Overnight, skies will stay mostly clear with a low around 30. And looking ahead to Tuesday, expect plenty of sunshine and warmer temperatures reaching near 69. I'm Liz Smith reporting for KWSO News.

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2: This is Our People on Mother Earth. I'm Will Robbins. Bad Press is a documentary about journalism, press freedom, tribal sovereignty, and the importance of an independent tribal press. The film follows journalists fighting to protect their ability to report the news without political interference. As part of KWSO's 40th anniversary celebration, the film was featured in a special community screening, followed by a panel discussion featuring the documentary's central figure, familiar community voices, and award-winning Native journalist Brian Bull.
3: Journalists are not publicists. We're not PR. We are there to report on things, the actions of elected officials being a very, very important thing to be accurate and truthful about. And I think that creates some resentment and some pushback from some who may not want that truth revealed, that may not that highlighted. But it's imperative that we continue our job in this industry to shine that light and hold that mirror up, and so that people, our leaders, are kept accountable.
2: Brian has spent nearly 30 years in public media reporting for NPR, KLCC in Eugene, National Native News, and other public radio outlets. He describes Native journalism as an act of tough love. Attention Bad Press captures honestly as journalists navigate the challenges of reporting on their own communities.
3: Simply put, authenticity. We have seen there are a handful of reporters that are non-Native out there who I think have taken the time to understand our culture, our history, and make contacts and do a fairly decent job of reporting on events and people in our communities, our tribal communities. But I've also seen a lot of glaring stereotypes and tropes and misconceptions get repeated. When you have a Native reporter, you have someone who is part of that community and part of that shared history and that perspective, and that is very important to incorporate. And I don't want to pretend that just because I'm Native that I immediately know how to report on another tribe or a community outside of my own. But there is, I think, an empathy and a shared perspective that kind of comes through, an ability to connect. But at the same time, it's important for all of us to be able to research a tribe's history and get to know their culture and history and their treaties, and so that we are as accurate as possible.
2: Also participating in the panel is longtime member of the KWSO team and a familiar voice in the Warm Springs community, Liz Smith. She believes that effective journalism emphasizes listening to local voices, sharing information that is useful to families, and telling stories with an understanding of the community and its culture.
4: There to provide the information that nobody else is really going to cover, but is important to our people. So whether that's wildfires, you know, outside our doorstep, or winter storms where everything shut down except us, and important things to people like school updates for families and tribal government decisions. If tribal media is not covering those things, nobody's covering those things. So, and that matters because, you know, information is the foundation for how people live their lives and how they parent and how they make decisions every day. So when we inform people, we're essentially giving them tools and hopefully empowering them to advocate for themselves and to pass on that knowledge to future generations, and hopefully to go up against the apathy that people feel when they think they're invisible. Tribal media can lessen that apathy by letting people know that their voices really, really do matter.
2: A look back at the documentary film Bad Press and the critical role tribal media outlets play in the communities that they serve on Our People and Mother Earth. To hear the entire panel discussion, go to kwso.org, click on the programming tab, and scroll down to podcast. Thanks for listening. For KWSO, I'm Will Robbins.

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2: Ukrainian
1: Warm Springs.
2: President Volodymyr Zelensky says he's willing to hold elections if President Trump can get Russia to suspend its attacks for 60 days. Terry Schultz reports Zelensky also weighed in on Trump's deal to import Russian diesel fuel.
3: Addressing the annual Warsaw Security Forum conference, President Zelensky said while holding elections during a war would require changing Ukrainian law, it would be possible if Russian attacks ceased so that people could safely take part in the process. He's heard here through an interpreter.
4: And it's also impossible now because of our military, more than a million people who must vote, but how will they vote while being on the front line?
3: Zelensky also suggested that instead of buying diesel from Russia, the U.S. should buy from Ukraine. He said he'd been given no advance notification of the agreement with the Kremlin that Trump announced Friday. For NPR News, I'm Terry Schultz in Warsaw.
2: Three of South Carolina's candidates for U.S. Senate made their cases to voters last night. South Carolina Public Radio's Luis Alfredo Garcia reports it's their only confirmed debate before the November midterms.
5: Republican Senator Darlene Graham and Democratic pediatrician Dr. Annie Andrews spent a good chunk of their given debate time talking about each other. Libertarian Casey Whitener mostly stuck to answering moderator questions, but the two leading candidates did give direct, different answers on how the United States should navigate its policy with Israel. Graham says the country needs to stand with its, quote, strongest ally, unquote, in the Middle East, and she condemned Hamas. Andrews highlighted humanitarian concerns in the region.
6: Israelis deserve a safe place to live, and Palestinians also deserve to live in peace. What's happening in the region is devastating. It is a humanitarian crisis.
5: The winner of the race will be the first woman elected to represent South Carolina in the Senate. For NPR News, I'm Luis Alfredo Garcia in Columbia, South Carolina.
2: Stocks on Wall Street opened mixed this morning as oil prices climb. NPR's Scott Horsley reports the Dow Jones Industrial Average rose about 137 points in early trading.
7: Crude oil prices are higher after deadly attacks over the weekend in Saudi Arabia. Strikes by Iran-backed Houthi rebels closed the airport in the Saudi capital. The international benchmark for crude oil is above $106 a barrel. Retail gasoline prices showed little change overnight. AAA says the average price of diesel fuels down about a penny a gallon to $6.26. President Trump's plan to buy diesel fuel from Russia is drawing pushback from a bipartisan group of senators. Trump announced the plan on social media last week in an effort to lower diesel prices, but the senators complained the president did not consult with Congress. Russia's under sanction over its invasion of Ukraine. Scott Horsley, NPR News, Washington.
2: On Wall Street, the Dow was up 134 points. This is NPR News. Cleanup crews are clearing debris and restoring power across parts of the southeast hit by Hurricane Isaias. About 170,000 customers in the Florida Panhandle and southern Alabama are still without electricity. The storm damaged buildings and brought down trees when it struck the Gulf Coast Friday as a Category 2 hurricane. At least four people have died in storm-related incidents. Temperatures across the U.S. in September broke records this year. NPR's Lauren Sommer reports that heat is expected to continue around the world because of a growing El Niño climate pattern.
8: It was the hottest September on record in the lower 48 states. That's based on weather records that go back to 1895. According to the National Oceanic and Atmospheric Administration, it's also the third month in a row that's been the hottest on record. Globally, it's a similar story. The European Union's climate service says it was the second hottest September on record. Thanks to a super El Niño, the coming year could continue to be record-breaking. The naturally occurring climate pattern adds extra heat to the atmosphere on top of climate change. El Niño years are typically the hottest years on record. Lauren Sommer, NPR News.
2: The Milwaukee Brewers beat the Los Angeles Dodgers 2-1 last night to take a one-game lead in the National League Championship Series. They'll face off tonight for Game 2. In the American League, the Cleveland Guardians take on the Tampa Bay Rays in the series opener today. On Wall Street, the Dow up 142 points, the Nasdaq down 52. 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
10: Nyakmaiski, it is Indigenous Peoples Day. 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Hey, it's a late start day for the 509J School District, 90 minutes later than usual. And at the Warsaw Skate Academy today, they will honor Indigenous Peoples Day and invite everyone to wear the colors orange or red or to wear their traditional regalia. Plus, the book fair in the K8 Library opens today through Friday. Each class will have the opportunity to visit the book fair during their library specials. Middle school classes can visit the book fair before school with a pass during guide room or at lunch. The Boys and Girls Club of Warm Springs will be closed today in observance of Indigenous Peoples Day. And Tribal Council is in session today. On the agenda is ECE Compliance Policy Council and an IRMP update. Jefferson County School Board 509J meets tonight in the conference room at the district office at 6:30 p.m. And the Warm Springs K-8 Eagles volleyball team will play Crook County this afternoon at 4 o'clock in Prineville. There's a Tribal Enterprise Revenue Projection Meeting this evening at the Agency Longhouse, and the Sumnasha meeting is this Thursday at the Sumnasha Longhouse. Both those meetings begin at 5 with the meal and then the meeting. And then district meetings for the 2027 budget are scheduled for this week. The agency meeting is Tuesday at the Agency Longhouse, the Sumnasha meeting on Wednesday at the Sumnasha Longhouse, and the Siksika meeting is coming up Thursday at Siksika Fire Hall. Plus, a general council meeting has been set for October 26th at the Agency Longhouse. For each of these meetings, there will be a meeting, a meal at 6, and the meeting to follow at 7. Warm Springs Prevention's 5th Annual Prevention Fest is coming up on Wednesday from 4 to 6:30. They'll have food, treats, a pumpkin patch, and family fun activities in the field near the prevention office on campus. As always, admission is free. The Community Wellness Center will have a Pinktober fun run and walk in support of people who have battled breast cancer. It's coming up next Monday, October 19th, with signups beginning at noon on the front lawn of the Community Center. The Confederated Tribes of Warm Springs employs 2027 open enrollment period runs through October 29th. Live and virtual informational meetings are coming up this Wednesday and Thursday to review your medical, dental, vision, life insurance, flexible spending, and 401k options. For questions, you can contact HR at 553-3262. The deadline to enroll is October 29th. And the Haunted House in Warm Springs will be in the old grade school Halloween weekend, Friday, October 30th, and Saturday, October 31st. They'll be starting at 8 until midnight. The Haunted House is sponsored by Warm Springs Fire Prevention, Warm Springs Prevention, Warm Springs Fire and Safety, and the Central Oregon Fire Prevention Co-op. That's another look at today's calendar. 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You can also find the video scrolling on screens at the Health and Wellness Center and in the library at the Family Resource Center. It's coming up on 10 minutes after 7 o'clock. Happy Indigenous Peoples Day.
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13: 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I'm Malachi.
14: 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We will be honoring Indigenous Peoples Day. 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
19: 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In Warm Springs, there's a drop box on campus by Fire and Safety. There's also a drop box at the Jefferson County Clerk's Office on D Street in Madras, Culver City Hall, Metolia City Hall, the Crooked River Ranch Admin Area, the Black Butte School in Camp Sherman, the Wasco County Courthouse, and Wasco County Elections Office in the Dalles. Dufour City Hall, Maupin Civic Center, Moser City Hall, and at Three Warriors Market in Sibnacho. Your vote, your voice, your community. This election information is provided as a public service by the Roundhouse Foundation and KWSO.

0: Routine here on this Indigenous People's Day. Just a driver note, Warm Springs Construction is doing some work on the Bieber Grade to some Nasho over the next few weeks. So motorists, you can expect one-way traffic with the plagger while the work is being done. Please, as always, be alert. Use caution in that area. And, well, actually all areas when you're out there driving about. It's time to check in with KWSO Newsroom. See what's going on. Hey there, Liz.
1: Good morning. This is KWSO News. I'm Liz Smith. Central Oregon Community College is marking Indigenous Peoples Day today with a slate of public events and interactive displays across its campuses in Bend, Redmond, Madras, and Prineville. The college first established Indigenous Peoples Day as an official annually recognized date back in 2021. Today, from noon to 1, Ethnic Studies instructor Gabrielle Hall and Native American Student Program Coordinator Jeremiah Rector will host an open presentation on the history and cultural origins of the powwow in room 204 of Ochoco Hall on the Bend campus. Throughout the week, COCC's Barber Library is showcasing curated book collections by Native American authors across all four campuses. Visitors can also participate in a collaborative paper chain project reflecting on Native history and culture. Located at the Coates Campus Center in Bend, the Technology Education Center in Redmond, and the main lobby entrances in Madras and Prineville. The completed chains will be displayed on campus during Native American Heritage Month in November. Oregonians have until Tuesday, October 13th, that is tomorrow, to register to vote in the November 3rd general election. You can view your registration status by going to OregonVotes.gov. Ballots will be mailed starting October 14th. Oregon Secretary of State Tobias Reed recommends preparing now and voting early to make sure that your ballot counts.
2: You can be perusing your voter's pamphlet, thinking about your choices, so when your ballot does arrive, you're ready to go.
1: Reed advises mailing your ballot by October 27th to ensure it gets to the election office on time. And you can return your ballot to a drop box up until polls close on Election Day at 8 p.m. Food security groups want harsher consequences for the country's top egg producers for what they call price gouging. A Department of Justice investigation found Cal-Maine Foods, the largest egg producer in the U.S., and others allegedly worked together to artificially increase egg prices while blaming the increase on the bird flu. Isabel Charlet reports.
3: Cal-Maine's profits increased tenfold to over $1 billion in a year in 2022 during the first major wave of bird flu. Sarah Carden with Farm Action says the company is settling with the DOJ instead of going to court, but the settlement is not nearly high enough to protect consumers from future misdeeds.
4: The financial penalties are just not severe enough. The fine is about 0.23%. of the profits they made in 1 year. So instead of being disincentivizing, it's really more of like a cost of doing business.
3: Carden explains while the DOJ and the plaintiffs have agreed to the terms of the settlement, a federal court still has to approve them. National nonprofit Food and Water Watch is circulating a petition calling for higher consequences. Cal-Maine Foods sells eggs under several names in Oregon, including Egglands Best and Farmhouse Eggs. Carden says since there aren't many corporations that produce the majority of eggs in the country, they can illegally impact the market to make eggs more expensive if they work together. She says the DOJ investigation alleges it found text messages showing just that.
4: Corporations that are supposed to be competitors instead texting each other and saying, hey, let's all bid really high today to drive it up.
3: Nationally, egg prices more than doubled within a year after the first major commercial cases of bird flu were reported in 2022. They hit another historic high in 2025 with prices more than tripling from 3 years before. Since the last peak, egg prices have largely normalized. I'm Isabel Charlet, Oregon News Service. 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
5: When they heard Dad yell and Mom scream, they ran to the closet to hide. Children know what is happening around them. Domestic violence can have long-lasting, damaging effects for children that could lead to violent behavior later in life. If you are a parent who is experiencing abuse, it can be difficult to know how to protect your child. Offering 24-hour response and emergency shelter for victims in emergency crisis, the Confederated Tribes of Warm Springs Victims of Crime Services Office can be reached at 541-553.

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1: KWSO weather for Central Oregon. A beautiful fall day ahead with sunshine and a high near 62 degrees. Tonight will be cold and mostly clear with temperatures dropping to around 30 degrees. Sunny on Tuesday and highs in the upper 60s. I'm Liz Smith reporting for KWSO News.

0: 91.9 FM KWSO, Alex Warren and Burning Down. It's 28 minutes after 7 o'clock on an Indigenous Peoples Day morning. A little bit later on today, it is Native America Calling here on KWSO. And Joy Harjo on the healing power of poetry is the topic. 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The program is made possible by Indian Head Casino. 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Well, speaking of the casino, some of your social media posts says, I saw that Too Short made the rapper Too Short was like at Indian Head Casino before his show Saturday night in Bend. That is super cool. Also, Indigenous Peoples Day today. More on that. By the way, nobody won the Powerball. And so the jackpot's up to $538 million. Yikes. Okay. It is Indigenous Peoples Day, a vibrant celebration of the history, contributions, and resilience of Native American tribes across the nation. The day is not just a look into the past. It is a recognition of living cultures that continue to enrich this country's tapestry. It's an opportunity to move beyond stereotypes and learn about diverse traditions, languages, and stories, all of which has shaped this continent for millennia. Indigenous Peoples Day also highlights the critical efforts to revitalize and preserve hundreds of Indigenous languages, each one a unique vessel of culture and knowledge. And when we celebrate Indigenous Peoples Day, we celebrate the incredible diversity of traditions. And instead of a single culture, there are hundreds of distinct nations, each with its own unique custom. Peoples Day celebrates every aspect for tribes across the country. There you go. By the way, if you're ever able to experience the thunderous rhythm of the drum and the breathtaking pageantry of a powwow, you should. Highly recommend it. There's nothing like it. Hey, it's National Kick Butt Day for me. That was February 14th, 2005, the day I quit smoking. And now I encourage you to give it a thought at least. Give yourself that much needed break, a kick in the pants. It's about moving past the planning stage and getting down the business of doing, whether your goals are personal, professional, or just practical. Today is the day to make progress and make that plan. Kick butt. There you go. National Farmers Day. Look across the plains of Central Oregon this time of year and you'll see it in action. Combines rolling from dawn to dusk, gathering the golden bounty of the harvest. Today, we celebrate the incredible people behind that bounty on National Farmers Day. Thank you, farmers, for everything you do. It's also National Gumbo Day. Well, you know, I haven't eaten a lot of gumbo in my life, but I do prefer the seafood type. There you go. Coming up. After the classic morning oldie headlines from around everywhere, really. And then, of course, a little later on, your KWSO Sports Minute. It's all straight ahead here on KWSO.
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0: 91.9 FM, KWSO, today's classic morning oldie and the Drifters here on KWSO. Good morning to you. It's time for some craziness. First, kids, get ready to get your Halloween bags filled with, basically cheap candy corn this year. That's because Halloween candy is up 8.1% more than a year ago, more than double overall inflation. But yet Americans still plan to spend $4.1 billion on it. Not me. I just want the free stuff, right? Let's see. We go from there to here. Oha. Doing things wrong. This is not a good idea. Say it with me. Oha. Modesto police. That's in California. Arrested a suspected serial bank robber while he gambled at the Tuolumne County Indian Casino, hours after a Modesto bank robbery. Hey, just go rob a bank, get yourself some casino money, and go do your thing, I guess. Bad idea, folks, just saying. Researchers arriving today on a remote Pacific atoll to examine a plane-shaped object in shallow water that some believe is Amelia Earhart's lost Lockheed Electra. The $900,000 expedition has just 5 days to settle an 89-year-old mystery. And making things right, a Kansas baker got paid twice over the posting that Senator Rogers' Marshall 2020 campaign never settled a $679 bill for election night cookies, cupcakes, and brownies. Oh, man, come on. Do better than that. But politician made it right. His campaign sent $1,300 Saturday, twice the amount of the bill for those election night cookies, and made it right. Hey, pay attention, Rose Scott. Pay attention, Carol Salme. A New Jersey resident has won first place in the nation's premier Sasquatch calling competition. Sasquatch. That's right. There were 61 adults competing for the title of Best Bigfoot Call. I'll bet you we got someone around here that can do it better. I'm just saying, it's Warm Springs, Oregon, and that's how we do. Hey, it's the morning routine. Thanks for being here. In just a few short moments, I'll be back with your KWSO Sports Minute.
1: Ride, Sally, ride. But if you're going to Mars, bring protection. This is Sandrit Singh Loh with the lowdown on science. Supernova explosions have left behind cosmic radiation in space that can cause DNA and ovarian damage. Scary. The Earth's protective magnetic field shields humans going to the moon, but what happens when we head to Mars? Dr. Leon Parada and team from UC Irvine simulated radiation exposure on mice. For female mice, exposure to the rays reduced healthy ovarian follicles. Greater exposure increased tumor development, impacting fertility long term. Longer space travel and less protection can cause serious damage to ovaries. So before we all hop in a space shuttle, let's make sure we protect our female flyers under 55-ish.
2: 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I'm Samaik and Allen. November 3rd is Election Day in Oregon, and to vote, you need to be registered. Check off your county clerk or search Oregon Votes online to reach the Oregon Secretary of State website. Vote by mail ballots must be postmarked by 8 p.m. Election Day to count, and you can also return your ballot at an official drop box, including one on the Warm Springs campus by Fire and Safety. Democracy groups across Oregon are working to get voters informed before November. One of them is the Rural Organizing Project. Here's an interview with Althea Billings and Elias Runai-Durning, who asks to explain what ROP is and why they publish the stand guide every election cycle.
3: Rural Organizing Project is a nonprofit organization that works all over the state of Oregon. We're a network-based group, so we are made up of about 95 volunteer-run and self-directed organizations in rural and small towns all over the state. And each group is committed to advancing democracy and human dignity. So when an election rolls around, we are working hard to make sure everyone in our network and beyond has the tools they need to be able to be informed and to be able to participate.
4: So each election year brings us a new issue of the STAND Guide, which stands for Small Town Action for a New Democracy. Give us an overview. What is in the STAND Guide this year?
3: So the STAND Election Guide is created by small town Oregonians for small town Oregonians. And we know that rural Oregonians really value our freedom. And we know that without democracy, we aren't going to have as much freedom. We kind of, as ROP, are always holding this possibility of a more perfect union. And so we recognize that our current systems are not perfect and have never been perfect. But in Oregon, we really believe we should choose the leaders who make decisions about our daily lives. And we want to continue to be able to do that.
2: That was Elias Roni-Durning from the Rural Organizing Project and Oregon Community Media Althea Billings. The STAND Guide is free and available at standelection.org. Other official draw boxes include the Jefferson County Clerk's Office on D Street in Madras, Culver City Hall, Metolius City Hall, the Crooked River Ranch Admin Area, the Black Butte School in Camp Sherman, the Wasco County Courthouse, and the Elections Office in the Dalles, as well as Duffer City Hall, Maupin Civic Center, Mozier City Hall, and Three Warriors Market in Senasho. 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

0: There you go, the missing piece, Frank Walker on KWSO. It's time for your KWSO Sports Minute. Let's dive right into it. Last night, the Brewers took game number one of the National League Championship Series, a 2-1 win over the Los Angeles Ugly Blue Hats. The Guardians take on Tampa Bay at 5 o'clock this afternoon, and the Brewers game two is set for 2 p.m. In the NFL, the 49ers beat the Seattle Seahawks on, well, a controversial call. Let's just call it that, 32-29. The Raiders' winning streak is ended. The Patriots stomped them yesterday, 45-17, and tonight stretch, it's your Rams hosting the Bills on Monday Night Football. In the WWE, it was the Money in the Bank match on Saturday. Tiffany Stratton won the women's Money in the Bank briefcase. Penta won for the men. Also, Liv Morgan got her women's championship back by outlasting Becky Lynch and Stephanie Becker. And Roman Reigns retained his title against LA Knight. In college football, what's up with the Ducks? UCLA defense, that is what's up. Oregon lost to the Bruins 17-15. Just take the field goal, coach. For criminy's sakes, kick the field goal. Oregon State is hosting Washington. Let's talk about the Beavers, though. Braden Atkinson was busy doing Braden Atkinson things, throwing 409 yards and 5 touchdowns Saturday. Jesse Legree added 10 catches for 191 and 3 scores. And the Oregon State University Beavers spanked the San Diego State Aztecs 66-14. There, and here's my confession, Liz. I think I'm a Beaver fan. I really am. Down deep, down inside of the wheel, man, there's some orange and black. Probably bleeds for my San Francisco Giants heart. Who knows? Another note: Georgia beat Bama. Georgia beat Bama. I don't like Alabama. And going back to Friday, the Matters White Buffalo celebrated homecoming with a halftime crowning of this year's King and Queen, John Buffalo Ball and Zoe Calling. Congratulations. By the way, the White Buffs put up a fight, but Pleasant Hill outlasted them 28-18. And finally, the Culver Bulldogs varsity football team still unbeaten with a 46-0 win over La Pine. And that is your KWSO Sports Minute. Liz will come back and do some news right after this.
1: JV football travels to Pleasant Hill today at 5. White Buffalo teams continue league play this week with volleyball, soccer, and cross country. Looking ahead, senior night football is October 23rd when Matters hosts Cresswell. Hear it live here on KWSO.
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0: Just saying, I'm still waiting for that Beavers hoodie, Liz.
4: Good morning. This is KWSO News. I'm Liz Smith. The boil water notice that was issued on October 1st remains in effect for the agency water system. A 6-inch water main was broken, and although repairs were completed, anytime there is a disruption to the water distribution, a boil water notice is issued. Water testing has been done and needs to be reviewed by the EPA before that order is lifted. Powwows often have rules about who participates when, what people wear, and how they dance. But one dad from the Puyallup tribe is looking to carve out a space for a group that often is not included, people with disabilities. KUOW's Owen Henderson has this story.
5: The South Sound Powwow in Graham on an early fall afternoon looks a lot like other powwows. A beadwork-laden man marches into the Bethel High School gym, carrying a staff adorned with eagle feathers. The procession behind him includes veterans with woven hats and the powwow's head dancers, wearing things like feathered headpieces, beaded chest plates, and jingle dresses covered in bells. Powwows often require participants to wear all the appropriate regalia to go out on the floor, but two less ornately dressed figures round out this parade. 11-year-old twin boys in t-shirts, shorts, beaded headbands, and matching stoles. One wears a pair of noise-dampening headphones. Nakota and Dakota Reynolds are members of the Oto Missouri tribe and descendants of the Puyallup tribe. Both boys have autism. Their dad, Sean, says wearing all the customary regalia and much of the powwow environment itself can be overstimulating for them.
6: All the noise, all the drumming, the colors, the bells, the stomping, all of that can be triggering.
5: Dakota and Nakota hold royalty titles from a powwow in April. That entitles them and their family to sponsor a special, a dance of their choosing, at a powwow within a year. And their dad tells the crowd in the gym that gave him an idea.
7: I've been doing powwows for a really long time, most of my life. One of the things that I don't see is categories or specials for our individuals with disabilities.
5: He reached out to South Sound powwow organizers with a pitch. Hold a special where dancers of all ages and all abilities could join. So what would make the powwow floor more accessible? Sean says, relaxing some rules.
6: You can come down with your blankets, your tablets, your headphones. You don't have to be in regalia. You can have your caregivers with you.
5: While some powwows have competitive dance categories, and most categories are limited by age or dance style, the same doesn't have to be true of specials. So Sean tells participants in the gym, dance however you want.
7: You can do the worm, you can do whatever you gotta do. I just want to see you come touch the dance floor. Want to give you guys a safe space to come down here and participate in culture.
5: Nakota and Dakota step out to the center of the gym, accompanied by their sisters, Cheyenne and Kylie. Cheyenne, who also has autism, begins to twirl and step to the rhythm, the purple ribbons on her shawl arcing through the air.
8: It's kind of like creating medicine when you spin. When you're entering the floor, it's like you're about to dance with ancestors. It feels like you're not the only one just dancing out there who is autistic and all that.
5: A crowd filters down from the bleachers and gathers on the floor, elders, young adults, and kids alike. Some hold the arm of a family member as they move around in a circle. Many wear bits and pieces of regalia or street clothes alone. In the crowd is a young Sioux Nation descendant named Hadley. Her mom, Andrea Carmichael, says she used to worry Hadley's heart condition would limit her physical ability. But at the powwow,
9: intuitively, she followed the beat, she moved her feet, and she knew exactly what to do. It was really touching to see. It was really impressive and incredible to be included in.
6: To be able to watch my kids with disabilities and special needs be on the dance floor, and those in our community, our tribal community, come out and be a part of this special was the best gift that I could ever receive.
5: Now he says he wants to spread this idea to other powwow organizers and provide spaces for all to participate in powwows.
6: I can't be the first person to do something like this, but I don't want to be the last.
5: Reporting in Graham, Washington, I'm Owen Henderson.
4: That's news. KWSO Weather's next.
10: When they heard Dad yell and Mom scream, they ran to the closet to hide. Children know what is happening around them. Domestic violence can have long-lasting, damaging effects for children that could lead to violent behavior later in life. If you are a parent who is experiencing abuse, it can be difficult to know how to protect your child. Offering 24-hour response and emergency shelter for victims in emergency crisis, the Confederated Tribes of Warm Springs Victims of Crime Services Office can be reached at 541-553-2293.
4: KWSO weather for Central Oregon. Sunny skies expected later on with a high near 62 degrees. Clear conditions tonight with a low around 30. Tuesday will be a little bit warmer. Clear skies, a high near 69. It is 6 minutes before 8 o'clock. I'm Liz Smith reporting for KWSO News.

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3: NPR News in Washington, I'm Windsor Johnston. Federal agents searched the home of Representative Ilhan Omar this morning in the Washington, D.C. area. That's according to reports from the Associated Press. NPR's Lou Garrett says the Minnesota Democrat has long earned the ire of President Trump.
4: In response to questions regarding the search of Congresswoman Omar's home, the Department of Justice tells NPR agents with the Homeland Security Investigations, quote, executed a judicially authorized search warrant. This warrant was approved by the DOJ, and the search was done in Washington, D.C. The DOJ says the HSI search was part of a, quote, ongoing federal criminal investigation. NPR has reached out to Omar's office for a response. The Minnesota representative was first elected to the House in 2018. She's part of a group of progressive female lawmakers known as the Squad. Trump has long criticized Omar and the Squad. Luke Garrett, NPR News, Washington.
3: Another attack on Riyadh's international airport in Saudi Arabia has left one person dead and 11 others injured. It comes a day after a missile strike on a passenger terminal that killed 13 people and wounded more than 300. NPR's Aya Batraoui reports Yemen's Houthi rebels claim responsibility for the first attack.
5: Riyadh Airport has been hit at least four times over the past week, including twice over the weekend. The deadliest attack was Saturday. The Houthis struck a passenger terminal there. The Saudis released CCTV footage showing passengers, many of them Muslim pilgrims headed to Mecca, standing in line when a fireball hits the passenger terminal and parts of the ceiling collapse. Helicopters were seen flying in to medevac the wounded out. And Saudi authorities say 13 people of various nationalities were killed, including a U.S. citizen.
3: NPR's Aya Batraoui reporting from Dubai. Waves are pounding the shore in Long Beach, California, in the wake of Tropical Storm Rachel. Steve Futterman reports damage assessments are underway, with dangerous surf expected to affect parts of Southern California over the next few days.
6: Coastal areas suffered most of the damage. High tides and powerful waves battered beach cities, including Long Beach, Newport Beach, and in the San Diego area, Imperial Beach. Some oceanfront homes were hit very hard. The boardwalk in Long Beach suffered significant damage. Many streets were flooded. In some cases, drivers had to be rescued from their cars. There were similar reports of damage to the south in Baja California. This could be a preview of things to come, as forecasters predict a very strong El Nino weather pattern during the upcoming months, which will bring additional powerful storms. For NPR News, I'm Steve Futterman in Los Angeles.
3: On Wall Street, the Dow was up 246 points. This is NPR News. The Nobel Prize in Economics is being shared by two Americans, Robert Hall of Stanford University and Michael Woodford of Columbia University, study how decisions by households and businesses shape the economy. Hall's research examines how spending and hiring impacts recessions and recoveries. Woodford's work explains how central banks can use interest rates to keep inflation in check. Protests are flaring again today in New Delhi, despite the government banning demonstrations. NPR's Dia Hadid reports thousands of people outraged about revised voter rolls have been detained in recent weeks.
7: Hundreds of protesters gathered near the porticos of an upmarket shopping area, chanting against the commissioner and the prime minister. Authorities dispatched thousands of police to downtown Delhi, cut the internet in parts of the city, diverted traffic, and shuttered some metro stations. That's been ongoing since Friday, when a youth-led movement announced protests to demand India's election commissioner resign. Critics accuse the commissioner of overseeing a revision of voter rolls that's disenfranchised tens of millions of citizens. The election commission says it works with complete integrity. Dia Hadid, NPR News, New Delhi.
3: Pope Leo will undergo surgery this week to remove a small growth from his lung. The pontiff says doctors found the nodule during recent medical checks and detected it at an early stage. The Vatican says his recovery is expected to take about a week. This is NPR.
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9: It's Indigenous Peoples Day, so a happy Indigenous Peoples Day. It's October 12th. It's Monday. It's also a late start for the 509J School District. And at the K-8 Academy today, they're honoring Indigenous Peoples Day and inviting everyone to wear colors orange and red or to wear traditional regalia. By the way, the book fair in the K-8 library opens today through Friday. Each class will have an opportunity to visit the book fair during the library specials. And for middle school classes, they can visit the book fair before school with a pass during guide room or at lunch. The Warm Springs Boys and Girls Club is closed today in observance of Indigenous Peoples Day. And the Timber Committee is scheduled to meet this morning, 8:30 to noon at the Forestry Admin Office. Later on, the Land Use Planning Committee is meeting from 2 to 4:30 in Conference Room 3 at the Tribal Administration Building. On the Tribal Council agenda today, ECE Compliance and Policy Council and an IRMP update. Senior fitness class at the Senior Center is held every Monday and Thursday morning, 10:45, and you get lunch if you participate. There's a 509J school board meeting this evening in the conference room at the district office at 445 Southeast Buff Street. That meeting set to begin at 6:30. Warm Springs K-8 Eagles volleyball teams play Cook County this afternoon at 4 o'clock in Prineville. And there's a tribal enterprise revenue projection meeting this evening at the agency longhouse. And the subnational meeting is coming up Thursday at the subnational longhouse. Both those meetings begin at 5 with the meal and then the meeting to follow. The Madras Jefferson County Chamber of Commerce coordinating local candidate forums this evening at 6:30. There is a forum for Jefferson County Sheriff's candidates at the Jefferson County Health and Wellness Campus Community Room. The 2026 Warm Springs Halloween Parade being held tomorrow. Line up 4:30, judging at 5:30. The parade starts at 6:30 from the old elementary school down to the community center. The theme this year is Adam's Family 2. District meetings for the 2027 budget are scheduled for this week. The agency meeting coming up tomorrow at the agency longhouse. The national meeting is on Wednesday at the subnational longhouse. The CSEQA meeting Thursday at CSEQA Fire Hall. Then a general council meeting has been set for October 26. Warm Springs Prevention's 5th Annual Prevention Fest is coming up this Wednesday, 4 to 6:30. They'll have food, treats, a pumpkin patch, and family fun activities in the field near the prevention office on campus. Admission to that is free. Warm Springs Community Health's Mobile Medical Clinic will be set up at the Prevention Fest this Wednesday from 4 to 6:30. They can help you out with medical problems, medications, COVID and flu shots, plus STI tests. Walk-ins are welcome. However, procedures do require an appointment. To schedule, call 553-2352. And the Community Wellness Center will have a Pinktober fun run and walk in support of people who have battled breast cancer. That's coming up next Monday, October 19th, with signups starting at noon on the front lawn of the Community Center. We share KWSO's community calendar daily on your radio, also on our website, kwso.org, and on your phones with the KWSO app. Be sure to check out KWSO's What's Up This Week video on our YouTube page. You could also find it on our website and screens at the Health and Wellness Center and the Family Resource Center Library. That's a list of what's going on here on this Indigenous Peoples Day. Thanks for tuning in to KWSO. It's 10 minutes after 8 o'clock.
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5: For scheduling on the IAHS medical side of the clinic, you can call the normal scheduling number, 541 541- 553-2610. But there has been an update to the scheduling policy that they are able to now schedule 90 days in advance. So if you call that number, you can still ask for a same day appointment, but you can now also request to schedule an appointment up to 90 days later. You can call during the lunch hour. They still have somebody covering the phones, but generally it's Monday through Friday, 8 a.m. to 5 p.m.
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12: In 1977, construction was completed on the new Tribal Administration Building. A tribal foster care program commenced, and construction began on a water system for the Simnasho and Schooley Flat areas. 1977 also marked completion of the renegotiation of the Pelton Dam lease, and the $5.5 million Warm Springs National Fish Hatchery opened in 1978.
11: Warm Springs development through the years. 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

0: go, the big finish. Celebrating Indigenous Peoples Day with some Indigenous blues from Blues Nation and my people. It is 23 minutes after 8 o'clock. You know, I apologize. I've been kind of stingy with the audio job of this morning. Busy doing other things, I guess. This just in, the tribal council session for today has been canceled, and the tribal enterprise revenue projection meeting scheduled for this evening at the agency longhouse has been canceled. However, the national enterprise meeting still scheduled for this Thursday, but today, tribal council session canceled for today, as is the tribal enterprise revenue projection meeting scheduled. Both canceled. It is time to say good morning to Liz. Good morning, Liz.
1: Good morning. This is KWSO News. I'm Liz Smith. The boil water notice that was issued on October 1st remains in effect for the agency water system. A 6-inch water main was broken, and although repairs were completed, anytime there is a disruption to the water system, a boil water notice is issued. Water testing has been done and needs to be reviewed by the EPA before that order is lifted. Warm Springs Low Income Home Energy Assistance Program, or LIHEAP, is accepting public comment from tribal members about LIHEAP and the development of the model plan for the 2026-27 fiscal year. LIHEAP is a federal grant that helps eligible low-income households manage costs related to home energy bills, energy crises, weatherization, and minor energy-related repairs. A hard copy of the model plan can be provided from the Tribal Social Services Office located at the Community Health Prevention Resource Center at 1144 Warm Spring Street. Public comment can be submitted to Arlissa White, Tribal Social Services Manager, via email at arlissa.w@wstribes.org. Oregonians have until Tuesday, October 13th, that is tomorrow, to register to vote in the November 3rd general election. You can view your registration status by going to OregonVotes.gov. Ballots will be mailed starting this Wednesday, October 14th. Oregon Secretary of State Tobias Reed recommends preparing now and voting early to make sure that your ballot counts.
2: You can be perusing your voter's pamphlet, thinking about your choices, so when your ballot does arrive, you're ready to go.
1: Reed advises mailing your ballot by October 27th

0: to ensure it gets to the election office on time, or you can always return your ballot to a drop box up until polls close on Election Day at 8 p.m. The company behind a massive proposed renewable diesel refinery in Columbia County could be in financial trouble. OPB's Alejandro Figueroa reports.
1: Next Clean Fuels wants to build a $2.5 billion renewable diesel refinery right next to the Columbia River near Clatskanie. It could produce up to 50,000 barrels of fuel a year. The company has secured several state permits, but it owes millions to creditors and investors and might not be recognized as a business after failing to pay corporate taxes in Delaware, where it's registered. Audrey Lannard is an attorney with Columbia Riverkeeper, one of the groups that flagged these issues.
2: My read of what's going on here is that they are in violation of Delaware law by continuing to apply for permits and holding themselves up as a legitimate business actor.
1: That group is asking the state to investigate the company's ability to do business in Oregon. Next did not reply to OPB's request for comment. Alejandro Figueroa reporting.
0: That's news. KWSO weather's coming up.
3: When they heard Dad yell and Mom scream, they ran to the closet to hide. Children know what is happening around them. Domestic violence can have long-lasting, damaging effects for children that could lead to violent behavior later in life. If you are a parent who is experiencing abuse, it can be difficult to know how to protect your child. Offering 24-hour response and emergency shelter for victims in emergency crisis, the Confederated Tribes of Warm Springs Victims of Crime Services Office can be reached at 541-553-2293.
0: KWSO weather for Central Oregon. Expect sunny conditions later today with a high near 62 degrees. Lows tonight will drop back down to around 30 under mostly clear skies. And temperatures will be in the upper 60s tomorrow under continued sunshine. It is 8:28. I'm Liz Smith reporting for KWSO News.

0: There you go. Deep and Be Yours. Hey, good morning to you. It's 31 minutes after 8 o'clock. Thanks for listening to KWSO, where on the weekends and in the evenings, we feature special music programming. 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All the weekend music shows brought to you by the Plateau Travel Plaza in Madras, with their newly remodeled convenience store, restaurant, and expanded gaming room. The Plateau Travel Plaza in Madras are supporters of KWSO programming. Just ahead, next we'll have your On This Day in History. And I'm going to pull another Native American contemporary song out for us to enjoy on this Indigenous Peoples Day. Thanks for listening to KWSO.
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2: We are very excited to be rolling out more formal scheduling. You can call down to the community health side of the clinic at 541-553-2352 and request to be seen by myself, Dr. Fry, or Reneva doing her elder care visits. I'm also supporting her in the elder care visits, but we will also have the capability of doing those annual preventative visits for any age, well child checks, so those preventative visits for kiddos, and I can also do integrative health consult appointments, which is looking at maybe lifestyle options would be probably the simplest way to explain that. So if people are interested in looking at that form of health, they can also schedule those appointments.
3: Today is October 12th. On this day in 1933, the U.S. Department of Justice acquired Alcatraz Island from the U.S. Army. 1961, the first video memoirs by a U.S. president were made. Walter Cronkite interviewed Dwight D. Eisenhower. And 1989, the U.S. House of Representatives approved a statutory federal ban on the destruction of the American flag. A look at a local happening on this day in the past is coming up in just a moment. KWSO's On This Day in History is brought to you by the Jefferson County School District 509J. They seek to provide resources and materials to ensure families, students, staff, partners, media, citizens, and other members of the community are kept informed about key priorities, successes, and challenges. They communicate through multiple channels, including social media networks and Parent Square. In order to receive important updates from the district, please ensure your contact information is up to date by checking with your children's school. And now back to On This Day in Local History from the Jefferson County School District 509J here on KWSO. From the October 12th, 1916 edition of the Madras Pioneer, the Agency Plains Water Supply Company met last Saturday at New Era Schoolhouse and effected an organization by electing officers. The purpose is to incorporate, issue stock to the amount of $30,000 at least, and put in a water system of such a nature that the water tank can be consigned to the junk pile. This is most important and should receive the support of every landowner on the plains north of Madras. This spells prosperity to all the community, and vacant houses will soon be occupied, larger schools, better homes, a more neighborly feeling. In short, a great big step in advance will follow, and Agency Plains will come into its own and will be known as a farming section of some magnitude. About 30 shares are already spoken for, as the par value of shares is put at $300. No insignificant sum is already on the road to completion of the project. Don't buy that Ford, neighbor, until you know that you can stand both water and a car. The water will soon buy the car, but the car won't buy the water. Let everybody lift, and the thing is done. October 12th, 1916.
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0: There is Casper, Native American Casper, with rub-a-dub style here on this Indigenous Peoples Day. 39 minutes after 8 o'clock, it's the morning routine here on KWSO. A little later on, it's the afternoon rundown with Neil Morning Owl and Samaik and Allen. Both programs feature local news, information, music, and details about happenings in and around our community. 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
1: 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I'm Samaik and Allen. November 3rd is Election Day in Oregon, and to vote, you need to be registered. Check off your county clerk or search Oregon Votes online to reach the Oregon Secretary of State website. Vote by mail ballots must be postmarked by 8 p.m. Election Day to count, and you can also return your ballot at an official drop box, including one on the Warm Springs campus, by fire and safety. Democracy groups across Oregon are working to get voters informed before November. One of them is the Rural Organizing Project. Here's an interview with Althea Billings and Elias Runai-Durney, who asks to explain what ROP is and why they publish the stand guide every election cycle.
2: Rural Organizing Project is a nonprofit organization that works all over the state of Oregon. We're a network-based group, so we are made up of about 95 volunteer-run and self-directed organizations in rural and small towns all over the state. And each group is committed to advancing democracy and human dignity. So when an election rolls around, we are working hard to make sure everyone in our network and beyond has the tools they need to be able to be informed and to be able to participate.
3: So each election year brings us a new issue of the Stand Guide, which stands for Small Town Action for a New Democracy. Give us an overview. What is in the Stand Guide this year?
2: So the Stand Election Guide is created by small town Oregonians for small town Oregonians. And we know that rural Oregonians really value our freedom. And we know that without democracy, we aren't going to have as much freedom. We kind of, as ROP, are always holding this possibility of a more perfect union. And so we recognize that our current systems are not perfect and have never been perfect. But in Oregon, we really believe we should choose the leaders who make decisions about our daily lives. And we want to continue to be able to do that.
1: That was Elias Runai-Durney from the Rural Organizing Project and Oregon Community Media, Althea Billings. The Stand Guide is free and available at standelection.org. Other official drop boxes include the Jefferson County Clerk's Office on D Street in Madras, Culver City Hall, Metolia City Hall, the Crooked River Ranch Admin Area, the Black Butte School in Camp Sherman, the Wasco County Courthouse, and the Elections Office in the Dalles, as well as Duffer City Hall, Maupin Civic Center, Mosier City Hall, and Three Warriors Market in Senasho. Reporting for the Warm Springs program here on 91.9 FM KWSO, I'm Samaya Kanalan.

0: 91.9 FM, KWSO, Darius Rucker, also known as, he's never was the Hootie of the Hootie and the Blowfish, but he was in the band Hootie and the Blowfish. No one actually really does know who Hootie is, but that's Darius Rucker, turned country music. Nice song, too, I believe. 46 minutes after 8 o'clock on this Monday morning, Hobart Street, Newell, the sun is out. It's going to be a little bit cooler this week. Fall weather finally here. Those weather details and more are coming up with our friend Liz right now.
1: This is KWSO News. I'm Liz Smith. The boil water notice that was issued on October 1st remains in effect for the agency water system. A 6-inch water main was broken, and although repairs have been completed, anytime there is a disruption to the water system, a boil water notice is issued. Water testing has been done and needs to be reviewed by the EPA before the order is lifted. Warm Springs Low-Income Home Energy Assistance Program, or LIHEAP, is accepting public comment from tribal members about LIHEAP and the development of the model plan for the 2026-27 fiscal year. LIHEAP is a federal grant that helps eligible low-income households manage costs related to home energy bills, energy crises, weatherization, and minor energy-related repairs. A copy of the model plan can be provided from the Tribal Social Services Office, which is located at the Family Resource Center at 1144 Warm Springs Street. Public comment can be submitted to Arlissa White, Tribal Social Services Manager, at arlissa.w@wstribes.org. Central Oregon Community College is marking Indigenous Peoples Day today with a slate of public events and interactive displays across its campuses. The college first established Indigenous Peoples Day as an official annually recognized date back in 2021. Today, from noon to 1, Ethnic Studies instructor Gabrielle Hall and Native American Student Program Coordinator Jeremiah Rector will host an open presentation on the history and cultural origins of the powwow at the Bend campus in room 204 of Ochoco Hall. Throughout the week, COCC's Barber Library is showcasing curated books, book collections by Native American authors across all four campuses. Visitors can also participate in a collaborative paper chain project reflecting on Native history and culture located on the Coates Campus Center in Bend, the Technology Education Center in Redmond, and the main lobby entrances in Madras and Prineville. The completed chains will be displayed on campus during Native American Heritage Month in November. Oregonians have until tomorrow to register to vote in the November 3rd general election. You can view your registration status by going to OregonVotes.gov. Ballots will be mailed starting on October 14th. Oregon Secretary of State Tobias Reed recommends preparing now and voting early to make sure that your ballot counts.
2: You can be perusing your voter's pamphlet, thinking about your choices, so when your ballot does arrive, you're ready to go.
1: Reed advises mailing your ballot by October 27th to ensure it gets to election offices on time, or return it to a ballot drop box, and that is open up until polls close on Election Day at 8 p.m. That's our final check on news this morning. KWSO weather's next.
3: In 1924, the United States granted citizenship to all Native Americans born in the U.S.
4: The right to vote, however, was governed by state law, and some of those states barred Native Americans from voting until 1957.
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1: KWSO weather for Central Oregon, a sunny day today with a high near 62 degrees. Tonight will stay mostly clear and cold, dropping down to around 30 tonight. Your Tuesday forecast brings sunshine and highs climbing to near 69 degrees. It's 9 minutes before 9 o'clock. I'm Liz Smith reporting for KWSO News.

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1: This is Our People and Mother Earth. I'm Will Robbins. Bad Press is a documentary about journalism, press freedom, tribal sovereignty, and the importance of an independent tribal press. The film follows journalists fighting to protect their ability to report the news without political interference. As part of KWSO's 40th anniversary celebration, the film was featured in a special community screening, followed by a panel discussion featuring the documentary's central figure, familiar community voices, and award-winning Native journalist Brian Bull.
2: Journalists are not publicists. We're not PR. We are there to report on things, the actions of elected officials being a very, very important thing to be accurate and truthful about. And I think that creates some resentment and some pushback from some who may not want that truth revealed, that may not that highlighted. But it's imperative that we continue our job in this industry to shine that light and hold that mirror up, and so that people, our leaders, are kept accountable.
1: Brian has spent nearly 30 years in public media reporting for NPR, KLCC in Eugene, National Native News, and other public radio outlets. He describes Native journalism as an act of tough love. Attention Bad Press captures honestly as journalists navigate the challenges of reporting on their own communities.
2: Simply put, authenticity. We have seen there are a handful of reporters that are non-Native out there who I think have taken the time to understand our culture, our history, and make contacts and do a fairly decent job of reporting on events and people in our communities, our tribal communities. But I've also seen a lot of glaring stereotypes and tropes and misconceptions get repeated. When you have a Native reporter, you have someone who is part of that community and part of that shared history and that perspective, and that is very important to incorporate. And I don't want to pretend that just because I'm Native that I immediately know how to report on another tribe or a community outside of my own. But there is, I think, an empathy and a shared perspective that kind of comes through, an ability to connect. But at the same time, it's important for all of us to be able to research a tribe's history and get to know their culture and history and their treaties, and so that we are as accurate as possible.
1: Also participating in the panel is longtime member of the KWSO team and a familiar voice in the Warm Springs community, Liz Smith. She believes that effective journalism emphasizes listening to local voices, sharing information that is useful to families, and telling stories with an understanding of the community and its culture.
3: Being there to provide the information that nobody else is really going to cover, but is important to our people. So whether that's wildfires, you know, outside our doorstep, or winter storms where everything shut down except us, and important things to people like school updates for families and tribal government decisions. If tribal media is not covering those things, nobody's covering those things. So, and that matters because, you know, information is the foundation for how people live their lives and how they parent and how they make decisions every day. So when we inform people, we're essentially giving them tools and hopefully empowering them to advocate for themselves and to pass on that knowledge to future generations, and hopefully to go up against the apathy that people feel when they think they're invisible. Tribal media can lessen that apathy by letting people know that their voices really, really do matter.
1: A look back at the documentary film Bad Press and the critical role tribal media outlets play in the communities that they serve on Our People and Mother Earth. To hear the entire panel discussion, go to kwso.org, click on the programming tab, and scroll down to podcast. Thanks for listening. For KWSO, I'm Will Robbins.
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2: Ukrainian President Volodymyr Zelensky says Ukraine will stop attacking Russian oil refineries if Moscow suspends its attacks on Ukrainian energy facilities. NPR's Joanna Kakissis reports Zelensky has responded to President Trump's claim that he secured an energy truce between the two countries.
3: The Kremlin has not commented on the energy truce, and Zelensky says he has not been informed about it. In an evening video address on Sunday, he said Ukraine has proposed ways to de-escalate the war, but Putin has only said one thing, yet or no. Russia has continued to attack Ukraine since Trump announced the truce. Trump blames Ukraine's long-range drone strikes on Russian oil refineries for rising fuel prices. The strikes are Ukraine's attempt to weaken Russia's war machine. Energy experts and even Russian authorities have said the U.S. war on Iran is primarily driving the price hikes. Joanna Kakissis, NPR News, Kyiv.
2: Hurricane Isis has plowed through the Florida panhandle and then north through Alabama over the weekend. NPR's Lauren Linehan at WBHM says the storm left behind a path of destruction.
4: When Isaias made landfall on the Florida panhandle, that's where you saw those hurricane-force winds, those 100-mile-per-hour gusts, and there was some storm surge that also led to some, not just water damage, but then you had the winds that led to the damage of some buildings. But even further inland, though Isaias weakened quickly, it did lead to some downtrend and power outages like here where I am in Birmingham. Unfortunately, we've learned four people lost their lives, three of them from falling trees and one from carbon monoxide poisoning.
2: Coming on the heels of Isaias, that storm in the Gulf Coast now is on track for record heat. The Gulf Coast will have highs climbing well into the upper 80s. Two Americans have been awarded this year's Nobel Prize in Economics. NPR's Scott Horsley reports.
5: The Nobel Committee presented the prize to economist Robert Hall of Stanford and Michael Woodford of Columbia for their contributions to the new Keynesian understanding of how to smooth out boom and bust cycles in the economy. The two focused on the micro decisions that shape broader forces of supply and demand. Hall looked at how families make purchasing decisions, while Woodford explored the way businesses set prices. Both families and businesses are guided in part by expectations, so Woodford says it's important for economic policymakers to communicate.
6: Talk to people about why the things that are being done are being done.
5: Woodford told reporters he's surprised and elated by the award. Scott Horsley, NPR News, Washington.
2: Saudi Arabia has launched an investigation into how its air defenses failed to intercept missiles and drones fired by Iran-backed Houthi rebels. One of the attacks in Riyadh's airport killed at least 13 people. You're listening to NPR. Nearly 14 million homes will hit the market over the next decade as boomers and other older Americans sell. But as NPR's Jennifer Ludden reports, that wave won't offer much help to first-time buyers.
7: Coming years will see a 30% jump in housing inventory, according to a new analysis by Realtor.com. Most homes freed up will be larger, family-sized, and that could soften the market at a time when many people are priced out. But only a few hundred thousand will be smaller, so-called starter homes. In part, the report says that's because those owners are more likely to have paid off their mortgage and stay put longer. This generational transfer will also play out slowly. Housing analysts say the so-called silver tsunami is not likely to close the current housing shortage. The oldest baby boomers turn 80 this year, a turning point when homeownership starts to decline. Jennifer Ludden, NPR News, Washington.
2: It is time for the Great Pumpkin. Giant pumpkin growers are in Northern California today for the 53rd World Championship Pumpkin Weigh-Off in Half Moon Bay. Four-time champion Travis Ginger from Minnesota is among the 30 pumpkin growers who have signed up for today's event. Despite freezing temperatures, Ginger has grown a massive pumpkin that could challenge the world record set last week in England. The current record is held by Ian Patton. His giant pumpkin weighed in at 2,857 pounds. The champion will earn $9 per pound. I'm Linda Kenyon, NPR News in Washington.
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9: Nihmaiski, it is Indigenous Peoples Day. Happy Indigenous Peoples Day. Let's see, at the Cade Academy, they are honoring Indigenous Peoples Day and inviting everyone to wear the colors orange and red or to wear traditional regalia today. And by the way, the book fair in the K-8 library opens today through Friday. Each class will have an opportunity to visit the book fair during their library specials. Middle school classes can visit the book fair before school with a pass during guide room or at lunch. Boys and Girls Club of Warm Springs will be closed today in observance of Indigenous Peoples Day. The Tribal Council session has been canceled for today, and the Tribal Enterprise Revenue Projection Meeting scheduled for this evening has also been canceled. The Simnasha Enterprise Meeting this Thursday at Simnasha Longhouse will go as planned, with dinner at 5 and then the meeting to follow. Senior fitness class today at the Warm Springs Senior Program, Mondays and Thursdays, 10:45. Get lunch if you participate. The Jefferson County 509J School Board will meet this evening in the conference room at the district office on Buff Street, and that meeting is set to begin at 6:30 p.m. K-8 Eagles volleyball busy today, playing Crook County this afternoon at 4 o'clock in Prineville. The Madras Jefferson County Chamber of Commerce is coordinating local candidate forums this evening at 6:30. There's a forum with the Jefferson County Sheriff's candidates at the Jefferson County Health and Wellness Campus Community Room. The 2026 Warm Springs Halloween Parade is tomorrow. Lineup 4:30, judging 5:30, parade at 6:30. The theme, Adam's Family 2. Central Oregon Community College's Job Fest will be at the Madras campus this Wednesday from 10 to 1. It's free and open to the public. No registration is required. Attendees can learn about employment, internship, and volunteer opportunities while determining the types of skills and experiences required for those positions. Employers from a wide range of industries will be on site. Warm Springs Prevention's 5th Annual Prevention Fest is coming up Wednesday, 4 to 6:30 p.m. They'll have food, treats, a pumpkin patch, and family fun activities in the field near the prevention office on campus. Admission, of course, is free. Warm Springs Community Health's Mobile Medical Clinic will be set up at that Prevention Fest this Wednesday from 4 to 6:30. That can help you with medical problems, medications, COVID and flu shots, STI tests. Walk-ins are welcome. However, procedures do require an appointment. To schedule, call 553-2352. Warm Springs Community Health is having a baby beaded moccasin making class October 22nd and 29th from 9 to 4:30 both days in the IHS conference room. The class will be prioritized for expecting newborn parents as supplies are limited. If you're a community member and have your own supplies, you're more than welcome to attend, though. Contact Charlene, 553-2352, to sign up. And Warm Springs Construction still doing work on Beaver Grade to Simnasha over the next few weeks. Motorists can expect one-way traffic with a flagger while the work is being completed. 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
9: All righty, 10 minutes after 9 o'clock, what did we learn today, kids? Well, we learned that when we celebrate Indigenous Peoples Day, we celebrate an incredible diversity of traditions. Instead of one single culture, there are hundreds of distinct nations, each with its own unique customs. Indigenous People Day, People's Day celebrates every aspect for tribes across the country. And we also learned that robbing the bank and then heading to the casino with the money you got from robbing the bank is a very, very, very bad idea. Ducks head coach Dan Lanning just kicked a field goal for criminy's sake. Am I a Beaver fan now, by the way? Culver Bulldogs are undefeated in varsity football. Remember, friends, if you cannot do great things, do small things in a great way. That'll do it for the morning routine. I'll stick around for a little bit more, take you up to Native America Calling. Counter the Gen Z Whiz Kid. She'll take over after that. For Liz Smith, I'm the Will Man. May you be proud of the work you do, the person you are, and the difference that you make. Have a great day. We will talk tomorrow. E-Ow.
11: Did you know? Most breast cancers are found in women who are 50 years old or older, but breast cancer also affects younger women. There are different symptoms of breast cancer, and some people have no symptoms at all. Symptoms can include any change in the size or shape of the breast, pain in any area of the breast, nipple discharge other than breast milk, including blood, a new lump in the breast or underarm. If you have any signs that worry you, see your doctor right away.
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0: 91.9 FM KWSO, enjoying some music from Stevie Wonder on this Indigenous Peoples Day morning. Hope you're having a good one out there. It's 23 minutes after 9 o'clock here at KWSO. We're playing music, offering local news and information, sharing tribal voices, and keeping you company. And as we mark our 40th year of doing this, we look forward to the next 40. And we thank you for listening to KWSO. And don't forget, coming up at 10 o'clock, it's Native America Calling right here on KWSO. And just a community note, all the meetings at the Agency Longhouse scheduled for today and tomorrow have been canceled. And so that's what I know. And the program continues on. Thanks again for tuning in.
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0: Well, we got plenty of sunshine out there. That's Corrupt and John B. It's 35 minutes after 9 o'clock. 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
8: The land, our water, the animals and the plants, the trees, the earth, our world. 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Lady Bird Johnson.
9: I'm Dr. Anthony Lizerwitz, and this is Climate Connections. People who are serious about working out and bulking up are often looking for ways to eat more protein.
10: And because they're wanting to eat more and more protein, they're also eating more and more animal products.
9: But Emily Fitch, founder of the nonprofit People for Better Food, says that eating too much meat and dairy can harm people's health. And it's also bad for the climate, because animal agriculture is responsible for a lot of carbon pollution. So her group launched a campaign called Plants for the Win. They teamed up with social media influencers, such as the bodybuilder Jesse James West, who has more than 9 million YouTube followers, to spread the word about the benefits of eating plants. In one video, West talks to guys at the gym about adding beans, seeds, and vegetables to their diets. He says many of these foods can provide protein, boost energy, reduce inflammation, and improve heart health. Fitch says the goal is not to turn everyone vegetarian, but to encourage athletes to cut back on meat and replace those calories with nourishing alternatives.
10: That's going to help climate for sure, most likely help their long-term health, and it will probably help them feel better in the gym on a day-to-day basis. So I think it's a win-win across the board.
9: Climate Connections is produced by the Yale Center for Environmental Communication. 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
3: Welcome to Native America Calling. I'm Sean Spruce. Muskogee poet, artist, and musician Joy Harjo confronts grief with her own personal artistic expression in the new collection of poems, Cloud Runner. The work was created following the death of her daughter to cancer. It's the latest in a body of work in which Harjo invokes her own meaningful experiences to help others better come to grips with the world around us. Joy Harjo joins us to talk about Cloud Runner and her many other creative works right after the news.

0: This is National Native News. I'm Jill Freitas. The investigation into the death of a 19-year-old Alaska Native college student in January is still ongoing. As KMBA's Rhonda McBride reports, Anchorage police say they've taken some unusual steps.
1: Last week, Anchorage police revealed it sent detectives hundreds of miles away to Kelly Hunt's home village. They traveled to the Bering Sea community of Shaktulik on a U.S. Marshal Service plane in September, 8 months after she disappeared in Anchorage. Police Chief Sean Kay says investigators had a twofold mission: to give Hunt's family an update and learn more about her last moments.
2: Although the case remains open, there's a very narrow window that this can turn into a homicide.
1: In January, Hunt passed through Anchorage on her way back to college. She stayed with some friends who told police she was last seen headed to meet someone to buy alcohol. 3 months later, as the snow began to melt, Hunt's remains were found at the bottom of a steep wooded embankment. The medical examiner said she died of hypothermia with alcohol in her blood. Alexis Savage, an advocate for the Hunt family, says the fact that an underage girl had alcohol in her system raises questions investigators need to answer.
3: In my heart, I just don't feel like a 19-year-old would end up in that ravine. And even if she did, we need to know who supplied that alcohol.
1: Anchorage police are saying little about their investigation, except that it wants to answer the same question.
2: Also, if we can uncover that question, we're also going to get more of the story.
1: Savage says this case is bigger than Kelly Hunt. She believes there's a network of illegal alcohol suppliers who make money off of young Alaska Natives.
3: A lot of times they'd say something like a tip of $15 in gas money. A lot of times it's just that.
1: Savage says these sellers, often called plugs, can be found on Snapchat. She says what begins as an alcohol sale can become a gateway to sex trafficking. Kay says trafficking does not appear to be a factor in Hunt's case, but says alcohol sales to minors often end in violence.
2: It's in sexual assault cases, it's in assault cases, it's in robbery cases.
1: Case declines to say whether they have any suspects yet in the Hunt case. In Anchorage, I'm Rhonda McBride.
0: Kelly Hunt's teachers remember her as a strong student with a bright future. They say she hoped to return to Shaktulik one day to become a teacher or work in healthcare. An ad funded by a PAC backing Arizona GOP Congressman Eli Crane attacked his Democratic opponent Jonathan Nez on Friday. But as KJZZ's Gabriel Pietrasio reports, it misidentified Nez twice before the error was corrected.
4: Nez, a former Navajo Nation president, points out the PAC released the ad just days before the controversial federal Columbus Day holiday. He thinks they were in a rush.
5: And they didn't do their research, obviously, because they mixed up me with my former vice president.
6: While Arizona families are struggling, Jonathan Nez was accused of using tribal money to take his family to Disney World. Now he's
4: a photo of his former VP, Myron Leiser, appears twice as the ad references Nez. And ironically, Leiser is an outspoken conservative and staunch Trump supporter, even speaking at the 2020 Republican National Convention. KJZZ reached out to both Leiser and Crane about the ad, but neither immediately responded.
5: That just shows you that there is fear amongst my opponent and his supporters in this election.
4: For National Native News, I'm Gabriel Pietrasio.
0: And I'm Jill Freitas.

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2: This is Native America Calling. I'm Sean Spruce. Fans of Joy Harjo have two new works this month from the Muscogee Creek poet, artist, and musician. She just launched a new collection of poems titled Cloud Runner. It's a personal expression of grief and healing with poems written following the death of her daughter. And Harjo also has a new children's book called Gathering of Light, a picture book that follows a young girl and her dog celebrating the wonders and sacredness of simple daily tasks. Harjo is an internationally acclaimed writer and performer. She was the first Native American U.S. Poet Laureate, and her many honors include the Ruth Lilly Prize for Lifetime Achievement from the Poetry Foundation and the Academy of American Poets Wallace Stevens Award. She is also a Guggenheim Fellow, and she was awarded the National Medal for the Humanities. 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Call us at 1-800-996-2848. That is also 1-800-99-NATIVE. And you can also comment on our website, NativeAmericaCalling.com, and any of our social media pages, such as Facebook and Instagram. Joining us now on Zoom from the Muscogee Nation Reservation in Tulsa, Oklahoma, is Joy Harjo. She's a poet, musician, and the 23rd U.S. Poet Laureate. She's the author of the new poetry collection, Cloud Runner, and the new children's book, Gathering of Light. She is, of course, Muscogee. Joy, always a pleasure to have you on the show. Welcome back to Native America Calling.
3: Well, thank you, and thank you for your support all these years. I think it was in around 1990, 91, when we played live one of the songs on my first album ever in the studios there at KUNM.
2: Okay, well, we've got to dig back in our archives because, you know, some of those old shows, I know somewhere we've got those recordings. So I would love to take a listen to that, maybe rebroadcast it. What do you think? I'll bet people would appreciate it.
3: I don't know. We'll see. I play a lot better now. I was just, you know, I essentially learned to play sax while I was playing with Joy Harjo and Poetic Justice. That's where I learned how to play.
2: Well, Joy, let's start with the significance of today in your poem, Remember, which was written in 1983, because it's often referenced in connection with Indigenous Peoples Day, and it makes me interested to know what this day means to you.
3: Well, it's important. I mean, if you think of the context, the Americas, the whole Western Hemisphere is Indigenous. You know, it's our knowledge, it's our languages. I mean, that's... We are the land, and the land is us. And so we carry that original knowledge. And so this day is so important. I mean, one day out of, 365? I think every day is Indigenous Day, but that's... But it's really important to acknowledge that, you know, we are still very present. Our cultures are crucial, and the nourishment of our cultures is even more crucial. And I think events like this, like it's going on in Tulsa right now, not too far from me, is good for the community, the Native community, and also for this, you know, for our the communities overall, to get together and say, okay, you know, acknowledge our presence.
2: Well, I know you've got a full agenda later, different events with regard to Indigenous Peoples Day. So again, it's great that you're able to join us to share some of the success and also talk about your latest collection of poetry, Cloud Runner. Of course, it officially comes out tomorrow. And it explores grief and loss, but you also write about how art can transform suffering. And Joy, how difficult do you think it is for most of us to remember that even when faced with deep grief, there's also an element of healing?
3: Right. I mean, it's something. I mean, we've all experienced grief. Sometimes I think coming into this world, we're slammed with it because of the stories we're coming into. So you have to walk through it. You can't, I think so much of addiction has to do with trying to run away from the pain of it, run away from the overwhelm of grief. But we all, it's there. I mean, we've gone through, we go through grief in our families, grief of our nations, grief of the earth. And it can be overwhelming. It seems like, especially right now in these times, but to lose someone close to you is a death that's unimaginable becomes and then the fallout from that death and the it's almost incomprehensible that certain things even happen. I mean, you wonder why certain things happen, and we all get on our knees at some point questioning why, and sometimes we get a perspective, and sometimes we have to find peace that we will never know, at least not in this kind of time or this kind of place.
2: You lost your daughter, Rainey Dawn Ortiz, 3 years ago, 2023, and you write about the intense grief following that loss. How long did it take before you were comfortable writing again?
3: Well, I always go to it. I mean, that's how I go through, how I deal with things that are painful, things that are painful, conflicts, and so on. I go to writing, I go to music, and I've been painting a lot lately. And I go to that. And it was during this time, I mean, her passing set this off. My husband lost all of his brothers. I lost my brothers. We lost a grandson to suicide recently. I mean, it's just been, and then everything that's been going on around us socially, et cetera, the shifts, there's grief around that and grief of, so that's what I do. I mean, I go to writing, and it took me, I need to answer your question directly. I was writing and I didn't know that it would be poetry. I just had to write to be able to breathe sometimes,
2: I know you've said in past interviews that transformation is a central theme in your poetry. How was writing these new poems transformative for you?
3: Yeah, I didn't go at it right away. I didn't think, well, I'm going to write about this. I mean, I thought about I have a memoir due, and I'm trying not to write about it at all. I mean, there's so much of it that's private and so much of it that's personal. But at the same time, I've always come to writing, especially when it comes to memoir or prose, to be hopeful. My last book before these two, Girl Warrior, was, I meet lots of young women and young men on my journey. I go, travel and speak, and I meet a lot of them. I was just at Yale and had the best time, almost 2 hours, just sitting with Yale native students and all of us talking and being with each other. And that's, I think about them when I write, and I think about this grief thing. I mean, it was overwhelming. I didn't know if I would make it through. I didn't know if I wanted to make it through. Mm-hmm. I didn't know if I wanted to go on. It was like that. And then it continues. It's got a strange body. Grief has a strange body. It appears to go away for a moment, and then there you are on a plane or sitting there, or somebody says something or you see something, and it's overwhelming again. But for me, writing is a way to, one, to be helpful to others, but also to be helpful to, to help us all through what we're through, because we all go through grief.
2: One of the poems is titled Nothing Left. And in that one, you write that there will be this memory even when there is nothing left. And that really stood out to me. Can you walk us through what went through your mind when you were writing this poem?
3: I'm looking it up. I'm not. I'm looking up that poem because I think there's holding on. There's some that when I read them all the time, and then there's some that are more mysterious to me.
2: Okay. While you're looking that up, another poem that really struck me was. Oh, you found it? Okay. Yeah, go ahead.
3: Yeah, I was sitting in a restaurant with this one. And I'm sitting in, you know, just a normal thing, sitting in a restaurant. And this was probably about a year or two later. And it just surfaces. And what is it in that restaurant? What is it? It just surfaces. And then what surfaces, I start thinking, well, where is she? You know, where is she? And then what, you know, I think of all the losses, you know, that have been, you know, going on, and the stories we hear all the time in the country, in our families, our communities, and then there it is. It's there it is. It's with me. You know, that grief, there will be this memory, even when there's nothing left. And that's when I was sitting at the table with my husband, and there's love. And I was thinking about, of course, all love is connected. We're all connected by love. And even though it may not seem like it at times. And so then from there, I say, some nights I've told no one, I hold her again. She's a nursing baby. We share unspeakable love. No one can take that away, not even death.
2: Yeah, Joy. We're going to take a short break and we'll come back. And I know you have some poems that you're going to read on the air. So we'll do that on the other side of this break. And I want to remind listeners, please join this conversation today. You have a chance to speak with Joy Harjo, who is just a huge, huge legend, not only across Indian country, but internationally. And it's always wonderful when she's able to join our show and share her many gifts. So give us a call. Join us, 1-800-996-2848. Again, 1-800-996-2848 to speak with Joy Harjo.

0: The federal government just finalized an agreement with a collection of tribes to forage for natural food and medicine in Yosemite National Park. It's the latest such agreement with tribes following legislation a decade ago that opened the path for foraging on tribal lands. We'll hear more on the next Native America Calling.
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0: hunting infected the earth. We lost track of the purpose and meaning for life. We began to forget our songs, our stories. We can no longer see or hear our ancestors or talk with each other across the kitchen table. Forests were being mowed down all over the world to make more. And rabbit had no place left to play.
1: Thanks for tuning in today to Native America Calling. I'm Sean Spruce, and we are joined by former U.S. Poet Laureate Joy Harjo. Harjo is out with a new collection of poems titled Cloud Runner. She also has a children's book out and other projects as well. 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That number is also 1-800-99-NATIVE. And Joy, you have a poem from the collection that you're going to read. It's titled Goodbye Pork Pie Hat. And did you want to set this up at all, or you just want to go ahead and begin the reading?
0: Actually, I'm going to do Overwhelm.
1: Okay.
0: If that's okay.
1: Yeah, you got it. No worries.
0: Together, but I wanted to do this one because, well, they're both grief related. I mean, I want to say that all the poems in here deal with grief in different ways and different modes, and there's a lot of humor in here too. And this one was thinking about tangentially the grief of a country, or the grief, you know, or just kind of in a different way. And it's called Overwhelm. And I had been at an event in Gunnison, Colorado, and I was going back to my hotel room, which was more like a motel than a hotel. And I got on an elevator, and there was this huge guy with a case of beer, and he got off on my floor, and I thought, oh no, he went into the room next to mine. And then I freaked, because then I realized we were in one of those family connected rooms. And, and then I heard them drinking and partying and yelling, and then all of that. And so, like I said, sometimes I go to words when I need to find a way through. And I was concerned. And then I just wrote my way through it. And this is the poem.

0: we had forgotten, and we were beautiful beyond belief. The profane dance wildly with the sublime. How ridiculous to think now, to think we were happy in the quick shelter we sought from truth. I now understand how a whole country can drink from the illusion of waters and go down, and how easy fury can turn to gunshots, then give way to torpor. I needed a respite from the story, then as in now. I counted the steps from midnight to home to your arms. The dark skies of eternity were lit with small fires. They showed me the way.
1: Yeah. Wow. Joy, this collection, there's so many elements at work here. There's, of course, your story of personal grief, but you also touch on a lot of issues, such as in this poem, there's, you know, just the state of conflict that we're living in right now, the mass shootings, the climate crisis, missing and murdered Indigenous people. And do you ever look at the list of current events and then reflect on your own personal tragedies and just, I mean, you mentioned this earlier, but it's just to be overwhelmed. And I think so many of us now are, I know I am at times, they just kind of question, like, where are we all going? What does this all mean? What does the future look like for my children, for my grandchildren? And what's your thought?
0: Well, it is. I mean, we're all overwhelmed. I think a lot of people my age, we didn't have the internet. We didn't have social media. You found out things by people calling, you know, the Moccasin Telegraph or whatever, people calling you. We sent letters, and now we're in this, the news was national news, or, you know, or the news is, that went about in our communities. But now we're in this overwhelm of news everywhere. And then we're dealing with, I mean, who would have thought there'd be tornadoes out on the Navajo Res or out in Kauai? And just things like this that you never expected. We had over 100 degrees for almost 2 months here. I mean, and then the, you know, political stuff going on, even in our own nations, and the tragedies we deal with in our families. And, you know, even with the story, the top Native America calling with this young woman up in Alaska. I mean, it's just the overwhelm. And yet, you know, we're here. What gives me hope, and that's why, you know, gathering the light, especially for the children, is that, you know, we're here, we're in this story. Everybody is in this story right now at this point, because everybody has something that they came into this world with to be helpful and to be useful. You know, it's like in our thinking, I think in our ceremonial ways, across through many of most of our communities, is about bringing harmony in some way. And I have to think that overall in this story we're in that's overwhelming, and we're seeing insanity with things we never thought we would see or hear, like a so-called leader telling a country, yo, go ahead and take out two of our cities. You know, I mean, who would have thought that? Or we're going to see a firing, an execution on, I mean, it's, but we came here to help heal the story, every one of us. And healing is not necessarily pretty. It can be rugged. It's tough. We have to be strong, and there's humor. We have to, you know, find our way to humor and to our own creativity. We're all creative beings, and kindness in the midst of terrible cruelty. You know, we even have to worry about ICE in our communities, and, you know, and our children going out and being stolen, and the cruelty that happens. But overall, I believe this, because I love being around the children and watching them, and they are our hope, and they carry that. And we can't give up, and we have to develop and take care of our gifts and take care of each other.
1: Well, speaking more, or thinking more about political leadership right now, one of your poems, it's titled When Love Came Down, and it references, of course, the legendary musician, guitar player Jesse Ed Davis, and you refer to a trickster, as you describe, as sitting in the seat of power. And you know, it's pretty obvious, Joy, who you're writing about in that role.

0: And it's interesting how you're able to weave some of these different narratives into these poems and get people thinking about all these different elements of what's going on and what's happened. But I'm curious why the trickster, of course, is a central theme in throughout many different Native American stories and legends. And I don't think I've ever heard that analogy used to describe our current political leadership. Tell me a little bit more about that thought process.
1: I wrote that poem, A Rabbit Is Up to Tricks, and there's a version of it on my album out from Folkways, Insomnia and Seven Steps to Grace. But I was thinking too about how, you know, clowns, they serve a certain purpose, tricksters, and that you often see them near the seat of power, because we learn ultimately that any power, whether it's held by a leader of a country or a tribal nation or in a family, it's to be shared. It's not to be misused. And then it struck me after performing this poem many times that, sometimes the tricksters wind up in the seat of power, and you know it's not going, something has gone awry. Like in that poem, it was part of the Jesse Ed Davis tribute concert, and people walked out. I saw different people walk out when I read this. And that particular stanza is, we're back at the same trick, we're back at it in the same trickster tale, only now the trickster is sitting in the seat of power, giving orders to destroy everything we work for, to tear it all down so he can own what he will never be able to drag with him into the spirit world. And it's we all watch this play out. And the tricksters, though, if you remember in the trickster tales, they're always revealed. You know, it's always revealed, the story. And I suppose they have a place in the story, too. I mean, I think about that now to show us how not to behave.
0: Joy, have you ever had, or is it common for you to have audience members just get up and leave when you read a poem? What was your reaction when that happened?
1: I've had it happen before. It's not unusual. I mean, I try to say things in a way that makes openings, but people don't always want to hear. They don't always want to hear a story that doesn't go along with the American dream story.
0: Another poem that really struck a chord with me is titled Creation Theory. And you talk about you and your younger brother. And I think the reason it resonates so well with me is it reminds me of my own relationship with my older sister, who was and has always been very much of a protector for me, in the way it sounds like you were for your brother. And we also grew up in a dysfunctional home, and we suffered a lot of tragedy at a young age. Are you okay talking a little bit more about your brother and how he inspires your work?
1: This is one of my favorite poems in the book, called Creation Theory. And, you know, we all go at some point, and you get to my age, and we were joking. A bunch of us were laughing because we saw each other and said, oh, you're still alive. And then we laugh. But you know, this brother, you know, he was he drove semis, he liked to party a lot, and very lively, very, very bright in his own world. But and so we would see each other once in a while, but our lives were so different, but yet we loved each other deeply. And you know, it was a good death. I mean, we were there, the sister, I was there, my other brother was there, he's gone now, my niece was there, the people he wanted there were there. And I was surprised he had lasted that long. He had a lot of strength, but you know, his body was so worn down. It felt like his spirit was strong, so his spirit was dragging his body around. And so we were there when he left. And so it was a good thing, though. It was, you know, in that sense, it was a good death. And I didn't mean to write a poem. I had to write something for his memorial, and those can be the hardest things to write. And then this poem came out, and it's one of my favorites, period.
0: You painted the book's cover art, and you did an interview for People magazine in which you described it as one of the first paintings you've done in over 50 years. And we talked a little bit earlier. I know you're doing a lot more painting. So can you describe the cover art for our listeners since we're on radio and what inspired it?
1: Yeah, you can find it on, you know, if you Google Cloud Runner Joey Harjo, but it's a rainbow figure. Now, this came out of there's a story in Girl Warrior about the rainbow and the clouds. And this all relates to my daughter was half Acoma Pueblo and is very close to her family. And they have a in their mythology, in their stories, that those who pass bring rain. And so I have my own things since I was a child around clouds and rainbows and so on, and those elemental figures. And so it comes out of that. And her name, Rainy Dawn, I mean, it was a name to bring rain, you know, a very Pueblo, if you will, name. And actually one of the, at the beginning, I include Leslie Silko. When she was born, she put her name in her novel Ceremony in this line, he stood and watched the rainy dawn and knew he would find her again. But you know what struck me one day recently was that I had no plans to write poetry, and I love poetry and singing and language, but I always sat in the back. I never said anything. I was very quiet. And I started getting into poetry by being around Native poets and going out, you know, with Kiva Club and hearing these eloquent testimonies of people speaking to extraction companies that showed me that the land and the plants and all were, that's part of our genealogy too, in our families and our peoples. So that got me into writing poetry, but I realized it was around the time Rainy Dawn was born that I went full into being a poet. And now that she's gone, I've started painting again. It's just kind of interesting. And I also wanted to add, before she passed, we worked on a book of poetry together. And Magic City Books has it. And we worked on it. It's called Survival Instincts. And I wanted to make sure she had it in her hands before she passed, that she could see her poems in a book. So it is available, called Survival Instincts, because Rainy was a wonderful beadwork artist, and she was also a really good poet.
0: Pecho, let it rain. That's what they say at Laguna. I think they might say it at Acoma sometimes too. The final poem, Joy, in the book, it was written by your daughter when she was in high school.
1: Mm-hmm. Yes, she went to, I was teaching down in Tucson, and she stayed with me. There's a long story about how I met with her. She had taken off with her boyfriend from Rehoboth, and they met, they took off together, and then a meeting was brokered with them, and they came in. And I realized that if I took her back home, she would run off, and she was not street savvy. And I looked at him, so I took them both back with me. I took him home with me, both of them. And then we moved back up to Albuquerque, to UNM. I had a job there, and she went to New Futures School, a high school for teenage mothers. And this poem appears in her poetry collection. And it's every day it is always there, whether in mind or body, whether I want it to be or not. Sometimes it's like being haunted by a constant presence of sometimes happiness, sometimes anger, but it is always filled with love. That love is my protector. That protector is my mother.
0: Yeah, it's a beautiful, beautiful. She must have been, what, like 17, maybe 16 years old when she wrote that?
1: Yeah, she did the same thing I did. I was a teenage mother, 16, and I had to bait my son at 17, and she did the same thing. And so she was probably about 16 or 17 when she wrote that poem.
0: All right. Joy, we're going to take another break, and we'll come back and we'll have you read another poem. I think Goodbye Pork Pie Hat, if you're okay with that, and maybe another poem if we have time for another reading. It's up to you. And we still have the phone lines open for any listeners right now. You can join this conversation with Joy Harjo, former U.S. poet, laureate, musician, artist, poet, all of the above. Again, 1-800-99-NATIVE to join us.

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0: We're glad you're with us today on Native America Calling. I'm Sean Spruce, and we're talking with writer, poet, and musician Joy Harjo. And listeners can join our conversation. 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You can also check us out on social media, Facebook, Instagram, Blue Sky, and Threads. And Joy, goodbye pork pie hat. It's on page number 46. Love to hear it.
1: Okay, I have it. And so this Goodbye Pork Pie Hat is a classic jazz tune written by Charles Mingus for his friend Lester Young when he passed. And Lester Young was an amazing horn player. And so I also want to say that Muscogee people are part of the origin story of jazz. Congo Square in New Orleans was also a Muscogean village, a Houma village. And if you think about that and you think about it being the origin place, a kind of the mythical origin place of blues and jazz, well, there you go. And our traditional music has all of the elements of jazz, just FYI. So when I play jazz, I always say, well, I'm also playing Muscogee music. So these are my lyrics, and you can find this song on the Insomnia and Seven Steps to Grace album with Esperanza Spalding. Goodbye, pork pie hat. Where do the souls go when they reach the end of the song? A horn is a train riding the rails of sorrow to joy. Where do the souls go when they reach the end of the storm? There is no easy street in this city where my song makes living hard. Where do souls go when they reach the end of the show? After the rain, the earth drinks, feeds the heart with blue. Where do the souls go when they reach the end of the night? Dress it right, take a high step. You know the song, you'll get the girl. Her name is Goodbye. See you later, alligator. This song is done.
0: Joy, is this song a regular in your sets when you do your live shows?
1: Not really, but I should. You know, and what was so cool, and we recorded at the church studio here in Tulsa, was if you listen to the song, our version of it, you'll hear this song is done, and we all came together just perfectly right on point. This song is also going to be featured in a new film that will be out. It's premiering this spring at the New Orleans Jazz Museum, my favorite hangout when I'm in New Orleans. And it'll be the final song at the end of a movie on Lester Young called The President of Beauty. His nickname was The President, you know, was President. So I'm excited about that.
0: All right. Well, Joy, we got a caller on the line. This is Gopal in Albuquerque, New Mexico, listening on KUNM. You're on the air, Gopal.
2: Yeah, I was just wondering about, like, kind of, again, your writing process. You talk about how, like, you kind of write to move through and, like, understand different things you're going through in your life. And I was curious, like, in terms of turning those thoughts and that process into, like, a book of poetry, like, how much are you going back to these poems, editing them, rewriting them, or do they tend to be in relatively untouched condition from when you first put them down?
1: Oh, I do a lot of revision, not necessarily after the book is out, although what's happened at times is if I perform a poem a lot, it might veer from the written version, because speaking or even singing something, there's different cadences and so on. So some, like I get called, people will say, well, you've revised, remember, or there's a line you're missing from da da da da da, and it's like, yeah, well, you know, it didn't need that line anymore. But, you know, I think of revision or writing or creating something, whether it's a song or painting, it's like listening. You're involved in deep listening. Like this one painting I have, if I showed you, I did this in a writing class once, and I showed all of the drafts I went through, and a student in that class, it was at UNM, who had been having the hardest time doing anything, when she saw that, she came back and wrote the best poem, one of the best poems in the class, because she saw that there was a process. And I think of it as a process, again, of listening. And then I refine, you know, because I want it to work. I want it to be balanced, you know, all the things you like, the architecture, et cetera. I mean, all of that comes into play too.
0: And Joy, are there ever poems that you just nail them the first time out, one draft, and you just know, hey, that's it. I got it. It doesn't need any additional editing, no additional work.
1: Some of them are almost that way. You know, they come out, you know, it's like kids being born. Some come out really fast, you know. Some, you know, there's all this drama. You know, like Crazy Brave, my memoir took 14 years to write. And there's a whole story about that. Poet Warrior, the next memoir, came out different. It was different, came out different. I have a memoir due now, and it's working a lot like Crazy Brave. I've probably on my fourth or fifth draft of the opening. It's just different. But some things do, like, like the lullaby poem at the end, the last poem is, it was sort of like that. It was, I mean, I revised, but it almost came out as it was.
0: Mm-hmm. That lullaby poem, it really makes, because sometimes I talk to my sister about this, and we think back about like our childhoods or like really good memories. And I always just think, like, somewhere in another dimension, is that world still there? Are we there as children, living our lives? And I just always wonder, like, is there another dimension? Is that possible? Because it's so, I tend to be very sentimental, and I reflect a lot on my past and my childhood. And I want to ask you about another poem from the collection, Joy, When Love Came Down. And here's a quote: an artist with words and music who knows how to use it is a warrior who can step in and out of the imagination. Break that one down for us. And again, this in and out of the imagination and the meaning there, the symbolism.
1: I think that's what poetry and being a creative artist shows me, is that, one, there's time is not linear, and it may not even be circular. I think it's more like a spiral. And I think the past is there, and I think it takes different forms. Just what I've seen from dreams and from writing and going into that place of the imagination, where I will hear the best lines. I mean, it's like, so what do you sit down and map it out and you know what you're going to say? No, I don't always know where I'm going. Otherwise, it would ruin the experience. Like in creation theory, the last two lines are the in the last part of it, it says, when I lean back into those years when our father fathered and our mother mothered, and I think, that is so cool. Where did that come from? I don't know, but I was engaged in listening, you know, with the realm of imagination, which is timeless. There is no time there. And that's what our art does, you know. It holds, poem can hold many different times, many different layers of time. And that's what that's one thing I like about it. Like in that poem, Creation Theory, for instance, it's holding that baby, my brother who is a baby. It holds that line, a baby who is already an old man, who even before kindergarten would search the house for cigarette butts to smoke, empties to glean the last drops of liquid high. It holds the brother leaving, who I love, who I still love so much, and I still hear from him now and then. You know, there's so many layers of time. And if you look at art again, I mean, if you look at art again or listen to a song, you know, a lot of them do that. They hold time and they move time around. And you sometimes, in some art, you can hear layers of time.
0: I also really like how in between the longer poems you have, and I guess I would best describe them as like interlude poems. They're short, just maybe two or three verses, or not, you know, like one verse, two or three lines. And they're really poignant. There was one on page 42 that really struck a chord with me, because you describe the family house and what that means. And tell me a little bit more about those poems that kind of blend these larger poems together, and how you chose those ones for those specific points.
1: I call them cloud pieces, and they are in between the poems. And that comes out of an idea I had years ago, and I've done it in many of my books since, that it's an oral tradition. And so sometimes you don't always just speak a song, or you often there's a history that goes with it, or there's something said. This one is one of my favorites because I can hear my daughter's, I can hear her voice in here. It's like, your home is still there in memory, while with the turquoise Pendleton, the family pictures of babyhood, graduations, and accomplishments. The children's artwork hangs on the walls, and the pottery your grandmother made decorates the shelves. That's where I go in my dreams. I tell you what we've been up to since you've been gone, and you laugh and tell me that you are not gone. Where I am, you say, we are still together. You just don't understand, Mom. One day, you will. And I can really hear her. I can really hear her saying that.
0: I just, anyone who's lost a loved one can just relate to that poem. It's so strong. It's so moving. It's so powerful. Just great job here, Joy. I mean, all these poems are just absolutely outstanding. And I do want to talk a little bit about some of your other projects. I know you're touring a lot, and you've been on some panel discussions. You were at Santa Fe and then Market talking about protecting Hickory Ground from grave desecration. Yeah. So, I mean, gosh, you've got a lot going on.
1: Yeah, I'm really happy about a couple of projects we have going on here. I have a First Nations Development Loose Fellowship, and that has been, that's already given back so much. It was my project, the proposed project was to interview Muskogee culture bearer artists and to do 10 one year and 10 the next. It's a 2-year thing, and we've got, I think, our 10th scheduled, and I've got a young Muskogee woman, my sidekick, Ariana Clark, is helping me. And some of the interviews are in Muskogee, some are mixed, and some in English. But the stories, I mean, that's what is so astounding. I like to interview everybody, and everybody has a story, and there's things that you don't know about people, and they're so beautiful, and people's bravery in the midst of things and their lives. That's what's been so astounding about it, is to hear these stories. Then we're going to compile them in a collection, both for the families and the, you know, and to hold, you know, for the future. But it was also to put together a collection for curriculum for young Native people as part of a curriculum, an idea for curriculum. But that is already given back so much. We're still in the middle of, you know, we got to collate them, transcribe, and everybody gets to look, you know, to look over them, and some people are ready to go. They want to continue. So we figure this project will go on and on past the, you know, the 2 years, because there's so many people, you know, so many stories, and everybody has a story. Yeah. So I'm excited about that one. And yes, our ongoing, I'm a member of Ojibova Hickory Ground, and we have an ongoing story where our, Mother Ground in Alabama was set aside as a National Historic Site, was dug up, you know, another group, Porch Band Creeks, dug up our relatives and built a casino over a place that was considered one of the most sacred sites and historic places in the Southeast.
0: Okay. We also talked briefly about the new children's picture book titled Gathering the Light, but I want to ask you a little bit more about that, because it tracks a girl and her dog throughout the course of a day, and it's a reminder to readers about the power and responsibility of simple actions. Are these tasks that this girl encounters, are they something you connect to?
1: Yes, well, you know, I looked at this figure, and it could be a girl or I think of it as a girl or a boy. I mean, the figure, I think it is a girl, but it looks like it could be either one, and I kind of like that. But as I have an author's note, as the illustrator is an Anishinaabe artist, Mangishig Powis Steckley, and he's done an outstanding job here. But what I pass on here is what I've learned from many people, the elders in my past. I've learned from many teachers in my life, like I say, starting with my parents, my mother, who taught me kindness and how to cook. My father taught me sensitivity to birds and their messages. The son was a teacher. And many, as I say in here, many of the elders have taught me we are all part of a great ceremony that happens every day, sunrise and sunset. And that, you know, the light, and you open the day with gratitude and with prayers for others, and you close it with letting go, you know, letting go anything that might have harmed you or any harm you may have done to others. And I've thought about that, and I try to do that. It reminds me, too, what I need to, you know, keep in practice. But think about it. If we were to let go all that, you know, all of our anxieties and the harm, all of that, every evening as the sun goes and let it all go, we would have much better health. Because we tend to hold on, you know, it's like, what do you do with those things? We right. have to work them out. We're all working them out collectively in this, what I call the story field. And so this book was to help, especially to help us remember that.
0: Now, it was published 2 weeks ago, so it's already available to the public. What's the feedback been so far, Joy?
1: Oh, it's been really good. I mean, I haven't, you know, seen much. I did a small children's event when I was in Albuquerque. And the response has been excellent, especially with the images. And I think one of my favorite parts is she's with her. Oh, yeah. And then that little dog who so faithfully guards you. See, she sits next to you, breathing delight, thinking her dog words of love and thank you. There's this little dog that accompanies the character all through the book.
0: The illustrations are fantastic. Yeah. Joy, thanks again for coming on the show. It's always a pleasure to interview you, taking time out of your busy day. Best of luck going forward, and I hope you have a great day there in Tulsa.
1: Okay. Thank you, too. All this time, Native America calling for your support. Thank you.
0: Thank you. We'll be back tomorrow to talk about traditional foraging on National Parks land. Until then, I'm your host, Sean Spruce. Hope you enjoy the rest of your day.

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5: This is Our People in Mother Earth. I'm Will Robbins. Bad Press is a documentary about journalism, press freedom, tribal sovereignty, and the importance of an independent tribal press. The film follows journalists fighting to protect their ability to report the news without political interference. As part of KWSO's 40th anniversary celebration, the film was featured in a special community screening, followed by a panel discussion featuring the documentary's central figure, familiar community voices, and award-winning Native journalist Brian Bull.
6: Journalists are not publicists. We're not PR. We are there to report on things, the actions of elected officials being a very, very important thing to be accurate and truthful about. And I think that creates some resentment and some pushback from some who may not want that truth revealed, that may not that highlighted. But it's imperative that we continue our job in this industry to shine that light and hold that mirror up, and so that people, our leaders, are kept accountable.
5: Brian has spent nearly 30 years in public media reporting for NPR, KLCC in Eugene, National Native News, and other public radio outlets. He describes Native journalism as an act of tough love. Attention bad press captures honestly as journalists navigate the challenges of reporting on their own communities.
6: Simply put, authenticity. We have seen there are a handful of reporters that are non-Native out there who I think have taken the time to understand our culture, our history, and make contacts and do a fairly decent job of reporting on events and people in our communities, our tribal communities. But I've also seen a lot of glaring stereotypes and tropes and misconceptions get repeated. When you have a Native reporter, you have someone who is part of that community and part of that shared history and that perspective, and that is very important to incorporate. And I don't want to pretend that just because I'm Native that I immediately know how to report on another tribe or a community outside of my own. But there is, I think, an empathy and a shared perspective that kind of comes through, an ability to connect. But at the same time, it's important for all of us to be able to research a tribe's history and get to know their culture and history and their treaties, and so that we are as accurate as possible.
5: Also participating in the panel is longtime member of the KWSO team and a familiar voice in the Warm Springs community, Liz Smith. She believes that effective journalism emphasizes listening to local voices, sharing information that is useful to families, and telling stories with an understanding of the community and its culture.
7: Being there to provide the information that nobody else is really going to cover, but is important to our people. So whether that's wildfires, you know, outside our doorstep, or winter storms where everything shut down except us. And important things to people like school updates for families and tribal government decisions. If tribal media is not covering those things, nobody's covering those things. So, and that matters because, you know, information is the foundation for how people live their lives and how they parent and how they make decisions every day. So when we inform people, we're essentially giving them tools and hopefully empowering them to advocate for themselves and to pass on that knowledge to future generations and hopefully to go up against the apathy that people feel when they think they're invisible. Tribal media can lessen that apathy by letting people know that their voices really, really do matter.
5: A look back at the documentary film Bad Press and the critical role tribal media outlets play in the communities that they serve on Our People and Mother Earth. To hear the entire panel discussion, go to kwso.org, click on the programming tab, and scroll down to podcast. Thanks for listening. For KWSO, I'm Will Robbins.
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He charmed your family and friends, and you thought it's 'cause he loves you, but it's 'cause he loves how everybody else loves him. I know, it seems like he shines so bright, but he

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Don't wait around for a signal now. 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

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And I'm

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1: When they heard Dad yell and Mom scream, they ran to the closet to hide. Children know what is happening around them. Domestic violence can have long-lasting, damaging effects for children that could lead to violent behavior later in life. If you are a parent who is experiencing abuse, it can be difficult to know how to protect your child. Offering 24-hour response and emergency shelter for victims in emergency crisis, the Confederated Tribes of Warm Springs Victims of Crime Services Office can be reached at 541-553-2293.
2: Since time immemorial, Indian people of the Columbia River and Middle Oregon would gather for the purpose of conducting business, but also for fun. Families would travel great distances to spend time catching up with relatives and friends. There would be time set aside for sharing food and also for singing and dancing. Native social dancing was unique to each tribe and band across the regions. Know your tribes and their songs and dances. Butterfly Dance Song. From the tribal cultural archives, this song and its dance help teach several things. How things were created by the Creator, how the butterfly came to be, of death and of sorrow, of hope for a new or resurrected life. At some stage, as the world was created, something occurred which caused the death of all the male caterpillars, and each female caterpillar wrapped herself in a blanket of sorrow. She remained that way a long time until the kind Creator changed the female caterpillar into a new and better being so she could emerge as a butterfly. This teaches that although death seems a sorrowful thing, one must hope that a better life will come. The dance is performed by girls wrapped, cocoon-like, in their shawls. They do a slow step expressive of sorrow to the sad part of the song. When the song relates the Creator saying, "I'll change you," the dancer comes out as butterflies.

Hobo Round Dance was danced around a large bonfire outdoors. However, it is not performed anymore, as very few know the song. It was a typical round dance for all tribes.

Today, there are many opportunities to learn and practice social dance songs. Preschool children learn them and dance at mini powwows. School-aged children join dance groups and many local social powwows and gatherings, including the songs and dances of the Confederated Tribes of Warm Springs. Know Your Tribes on 91.9 FM KWSO.

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0: 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That was the Mamas and Papas with Dedicated to the One I Love. The Boys and Girls Club is closed today in observance of Indigenous Peoples Day. Tribal Council session is canceled today, and the Tribal Enterprise Renewal Projection meeting scheduled for this evening is also canceled.
1: American Indians, Alaska Natives, and Native Hawaiians can make their voices heard with the power of the vote.
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And everything is not the same now. 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

0: 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You can also return your ballot by placing it in an official drop box. In Warm Springs, there's a drop box on campus by Fire and Safety. There's also a drop box at the Jefferson County Clerk's Office on D Street in Madras, Culver City Hall, Metolia City Hall, the Crooked River Ranch Admin Area, the Black Butte School in Camp Sherman, the Wasco County Courthouse, and Wasco County Elections Office in the Dalles, Prefer City Hall, Maupin Civic Center, Moser City Hall, and at Three Warriors Market in Sebnasho. Your vote, your voice, your community. 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
1: Good afternoon, Warm Springs. This is your afternoon community calendar. The Boys and Girls Club is closed today in observance of Indigenous Peoples Day. Tribal Council session is canceled today, and the Tribal Enterprise Revenue Projection meeting scheduled for this evening is also canceled. Senior fitness class at the Senior Center is every Monday and Thursday morning at 10:45 with a lunch for participants afterwards. The Wellness of Warm Springs WOW Luncheon is today at noon at the Old School Cafeteria. The education topic is women's health promotion. On the menu is chili and cornbread. Everyone is welcome. The Jefferson County 509J School Board will meet this evening in the conference room at the district office located at 445 Southeast Buff Street in Madras at 6:30. Warm Springs K-3 volleyball teams play Crook County this afternoon at 4 in Prineville. The 2026 Warm Springs Halloween Parade is tomorrow. Parade lineup will begin at 4:30 and judging is at 5:30. The parade starts at 6:30 from the old elementary school down to the community center. The theme is Adam's Family 2. District meetings for the 2027 budgets are scheduled for this week. The agency meeting is on Tuesday, October 13th, with the agency longhouse. This is Mass Show. Meeting is on Wednesday at the Sumnasha Longhouse. The Sisiqua meeting is on Thursday at the Sisiqua Fire Hall. A general council meeting has been set for October 26th at the agency longhouse. For each of these meetings, there will be a meal at 6, with the meeting following at 7. Central Oregon Community College's Job Fest will be at the Madras campus on Wednesday from 10 a.m. to 1 p.m. It's free and open to the public. No registration is required. Attendees can learn about employment, internship, and volunteer opportunities while determining the skills and experiences required for those positions. Employers from a wide range of industries will be on site. Warm Springs Prevention's 5th Annual Prevention Fest will be on Wednesday, October 14th from 4 to 6:30. They will have food, treats, pumpkin patch, and family fun activities on the field near the prevention office on campus. Admission is free. Warm Springs Community Health's Mobile Medical Clinic will be set up at Prevention Fest this Wednesday from 4 to 6:30. They can help with medical problems, medications, COVID and flu shots, and STI test. Walk-ins are welcome. However, procedures will require an appointment. To schedule, call 541-553-2352. The Community Wellness Center will have a Pinktober Fun Run walk-in support of people who have battled breast cancer. It's on Monday, October 19th, with sign-up starting at noon and the front lawn of the community center. We share KWSO's community calendar, daily internet radio, on our website at kwso.org and on your phone with the KWSO app. For event information, check out KWSO's What's Up This Week video on our YouTube page, on our website, and on screens at the Health and Wellness Center and in the Family Resource Center library.
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6: We can all contribute to making Warm Springs a healthier community. Understanding what risk factors our young people may face and considering how we can create protective factors to guard against those risks is a first step. Early aggressive behavior, lack of parental supervision, academic problems, and drug availability are all risk factors linked with the increased chance of youth, substance use, and abuse. Talk with family and friends about the importance of role modeling positive behaviors for our young people. Children learn from what they observe, and so helping some to understand that their drinking or drug use has negative impact on their kids might be the start of positive change, or at least recognition of how change would be good.
7: JV football travels to Pleasant Hill today at 5. White Buffalo teams continue league play this week with volleyball, soccer, and cross country. Looking ahead, senior night football is October 23rd when Matters hosts Cresswell. Hear it live here on KWSO.
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0: 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The Warm Springs Community Health is having a baby beaded moccasins making class October 22nd and 29th from 9 to 4:30 both days in the IHS conference room. 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
2: Today is October 12th. On this day in 1933, the U.S. Department of Justice acquired Alcatraz Island from the U.S. Army. 1961, the first video memoirs by a U.S. president were made. Walter Cronkite interviewed Dwight D. Eisenhower. And 1989, the U.S. House of Representatives approved a statutory federal ban on the destruction of the American flag. A look at a local happening on this day in the past is coming up in just a moment.
3: KWSO's On This Day in History is brought to you by the Jefferson County School District 509J. District information can be found at the district's website at jcsd.k12.or.us. There you can find calendar information, links to each school in 509J, school board agendas and meeting dates, resources for families, including academic and community resources. Jefferson County Community Learning Center, also known as the 21st Century Program. Power School, transportation, school menus, and more are available at their website, again, jcsd.k12.or.us. And now back to On This Day in Local History from the Jefferson County School District 509J here on KWSO.
2: From the October 12, 1916 edition of the Madras Pioneer, the Agency Plains Water Supply Company met last Saturday at New Era Schoolhouse and effected an organization by electing officers. The purpose is to incorporate, issue stock to the amount of $30,000 at least, and put in a water system of such a nature that the water tank can be consigned to the junk pile. This is most important and should receive the support of every landowner on the plains north of Madras. This spells prosperity to all the community, and vacant houses will soon be occupied, larger schools, better homes, a more neighborly feeling. In short, a great big step in advance will follow, and Agency Plains will come into its own and will be known as a farming section of some magnitude. About 30 shares are already spoken for, as the par value of shares is put at $300. No insignificant

0: sum is already on the road to completion of the project. Don't buy that Ford, neighbor, until you know that you can stand both water and a car. The water will soon buy the car, but the car won't buy the water. Let everybody lift, and the thing is done. October 12th, 1916.
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0: 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That was Marvin Gaye with Sexual Healing. Warm Springs Community Health's mobile medical clinic will be set up at Prevention Fest this Wednesday from 4 to 6:30. That can help with medical problems, medications, COVID and flu shots, and STI tests. Walk-ins are welcome. However, procedures will require an appointment. 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
7: 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We talk all the time about keeping private information, well, private. 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

0: 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I'm Samai Ganalan. November 3rd is Election Day in Oregon, and to vote, you need to be registered. Check with your county clerk or search Oregon Votes online to reach the Oregon Secretary of State website. Vote by mail ballots must be postmarked by 8 p.m. Election Day to count, and you can also return your ballot at an official drop box, including one on the Warm Springs campus by fire and safety. Democracy groups across Oregon are working to get voters informed before November. One of them is the Rural Organizing Project. Here's an interview with Althea Billings and Elias Roni-Durning, who asks to explain what ROP is and why they publish the stand guide every election cycle.
1: Rural Organizing Project is a nonprofit organization that works all over the state of Oregon. We're a network-based group, so we are made up of about 95 volunteer-run and self-directed organizations in rural and small towns all over the state. And each group is committed to advancing democracy and human dignity. So when an election rolls around, we are working hard to make sure everyone in our network and beyond has the tools they need to be able to be informed and to be able to participate.
2: So each election year brings us a new issue of the Stand Guide, which stands for Small Town Action for a New Democracy. Give us an overview. What is in the Stand Guide this year?
1: So the Stand Election Guide is created by small town Oregonians for small town Oregonians. And we know that rural Oregonians really value our freedom. And we know that without democracy, we aren't going to have as much freedom. We kind of, as ROP, are always holding this possibility of a more perfect union. And so we recognize that our current systems are not perfect and have never been perfect. But in Oregon, we really believe we should choose the leaders who make decisions about our daily lives. And we want to continue to be able to do that.
0: That was Elias Roni-Durning from the Rural Organizing Project and Oregon Community Media Althea Billings. The Stand Guide is free and available at standelection.org. Other official drop boxes include the Jefferson County Clerk's Office on D Street in Madras, Culver City Hall, Metolius City Hall, the Crooked River Ranch Admin Area, the Black Butte School in Camp Sherman, the Wasco County Courthouse, and the Elections Office in the Dalles, as well as Duffer City Hall, Maupin Civic Center, Mozier City Hall, and Three Warriors Market in Senasha. 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

0: That was Spandau Ballet with True here on 91.9 FM KWSO. Warm Springs Prevention's 5th Annual Prevention Fest will be on Wednesday, October 14th from 4 to 6:30. They will have food, treats, a pumpkin patch, and family fun activities in the field near the prevention office on campus. 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

0: That was Billy Joel with Uptown Girl here on KWSO. Central Oregon Community College's Job Fest will be at the Madras campus on Wednesday, October 14th from 10 a.m. to 1 p.m. It's free and open to the public. No registration is required. Attendees can learn about employment, internship, and volunteer opportunities while determining the types of skills and experiences required for those positions. Employers from a wide range of industries will be on site. Also, the Community Wellness Center will have a Pinktober Fun Run walk in support of people who have battled breast cancer. It's on Monday, October 19th, with sign up starting at noon on the front lawn of the Community Center.
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2: There are words that people use to get someone to do something. These are called commands. Try to say it in one of the three languages of the Confederate Tribes of Warm Springs: the Itchiskeen or Warm Springs language, the Kixt or Wasco language, or the Paiute or Numu language.
3: In Kixt, say umpty when you want someone to come here. Umpty. Umpty.
4: In Nuwa, say gimau when you want someone to come here. Gimau. Gimau.
5: In Itchiskeen, say winum when you want somebody to come here. Winum. Winum.
6: We are so excited. We have put together a regular schedule that we'll be holding for our mobile medical clinic. Sometimes we'll be taking our mobile medical unit, the bus with the big eagle on the side, out with us. And sometimes we are not going to take that. We'll be stationed in certain places. So we'll be going out 3 days every month. There are right now two scheduled days that will happen each month. One of them is we will be posted at the Simnasho Fire Station 1 day per month. And the last Tuesday of every month, we will be available at the shelter here. And then the third day each month will be a rotating location between Sidwalter, Siksikwa, and maybe some other places around the reservation. We'll be publishing all of these dates, times, and locations at the start of each month. So those flyers will be available around in the community as well as available on Facebook from some of our community partners and our Community Health Programs Facebook page so people know where they can find us.
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0: This is Our People and Mother Earth. I'm Will Robbins. Bad Press is a documentary about journalism, press freedom, tribal sovereignty, and the importance of an independent tribal press. The film follows journalists fighting to protect their ability to report the news without political interference. As part of KWSO's 40th anniversary celebration, the film was featured in a special community screening, followed by a panel discussion featuring the documentary's central figure, familiar community voices, and award-winning Native journalist Brian Bull.
1: Journalists are not publicists. We're not PR. We are there to report on things, the actions of elected officials being a very, very important thing to be accurate and truthful about. And I think that creates some resentment and some pushback from some who may not want that truth revealed, that may not that highlighted. But it's imperative that we continue our job in this industry to shine that light and hold that mirror up, and so that people, our leaders, are kept accountable.
0: Brian has spent nearly 30 years in public media reporting for NPR, KLCC in Eugene, National Native News, and other public radio outlets. He describes Native journalism as an act of tough love. Attention Bad Press captures honestly as journalists navigate the challenges of reporting on their own communities.
1: Simply put, authenticity. We have seen there are a handful of reporters that are non-Native out there who I think have taken the time to understand our culture, our history, and make contacts and do a fairly decent job of reporting on events and people in our communities, our tribal communities. But I've also seen a lot of glaring stereotypes and tropes and misconceptions get repeated. When you have a Native reporter, you have someone who is part of that community and part of that shared history and that perspective, and that is very important to incorporate. And I don't want to pretend that just because I'm Native that I immediately know how to report on another tribe or a community outside of my own. But there is, I think, an empathy and a shared perspective that kind of comes through, an ability to connect. But at the same time, it's important for all of us to be able to research a tribe's history and get to know their culture and history and their treaties, and so that we are as accurate as possible.
0: Also participating in the panel is longtime member of the KWSO team and a familiar voice in the Warm Springs community, Liz Smith. She believes that effective journalism emphasizes listening to local voices, sharing information that is useful to families, and telling stories with an understanding of the community and its culture.
2: Being there to provide the information that nobody else is really going to cover, but is important to our people. So whether that's wildfires, you know, outside our doorstep, or winter storms where everything shut down except us, and important things to people like school updates for families and tribal government decisions. If tribal media is not covering those things, nobody's covering those things. So, and that matters because, you know, information is the foundation for how people live their lives and how they parent and how they make decisions every day. So when we inform people, we're essentially giving them tools and hopefully empowering them to advocate for themselves and to pass on that knowledge to future generations, and hopefully to go up against the apathy that people feel when they think they're invisible. Tribal media can lessen that apathy by letting people know that their voices really, really do matter.
0: A look back at the documentary film Bad Press and the critical role tribal media outlets play in the communities that they serve on Our People and Mother Earth. 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

0: That was Dirty Deeds Done Dirt Cheap by AC/DC here on KWSO. The Haunted House in Warm Springs will be held in the old grade school Halloween weekend, Friday, October 30th and Saturday, October 31st. It will be open starting at 8 p.m. until midnight. 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
2: 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Offering 24-hour response and emergency shelter for victims in emergency crisis, the Confederated Tribes of Warm Springs Victims of Crime Services Office can be reached at 541-553-2293.
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0: That was The Game of Love by Michelle Branch here on 91.9 FM, KWSO. 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

KWSO is public media serving the Warm Springs Reservation and Central Oregon. Like us on Facebook for local news, information, photos of local happenings, and interesting links. 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
2: and KWSO HD1, Warm Springs. Washington, I'm Janine Herbst. Democrats say a search of Minnesota Congresswoman Ilhan Omar's Washington, D.C. home early this morning was an abuse of power by the Trump administration. NPR's Luke Garrett has more.
3: A current official not authorized to speak publicly told me this search on Omar's home is part of a multi-year probe that involved numerous whistleblower complaints. And a former official who previously sat in on briefings about this very investigation says the home search deals with immigration fraud allegations. Vice President J.D. Vance has previously alleged Omar committed immigration fraud, something that she really denies. Omar is an American citizen who came to the U.S. as a refugee from Somalia.
2: NPR's Luke Garrett reporting. On social media, Omar, a sharp critic and frequent target of President Trump, says she won't be silenced. Ads promoting President Trump and his policies continued being paid for by the U.S. government well after Trump said his MAGA Incorporated super PAC would take over. NPR's Tamara Keith reports the administration is now under a court order to take them down.
4: When President Trump announced the U.S. government would no longer be paying for the, quote, patriotic ads, about $12 million had already been spent. But despite giving the impression that there'd been a policy change, the ads didn't stop airing. In the intervening week, another $10 million in taxpayer dollars went to fund the pro-Trump ads. That's according to an NPR analysis of ad impact data. On Sunday, a federal judge issued a temporary order barring future airings. A White House official not authorized to speak publicly says the last ads paid for by the government aired on Sunday evening. Tamara Keith, NPR News.
2: British Prime Minister Andy Burnham says Iran was behind a recent security issue at a U.S.-run military base in England. The incident with masked men arrested near where U.S. bombers take off for Iran prompted the U.S. military to transfer its aircraft. NPR's Lauren Freyer has more from London.
5: Prime Minister Burnham had previously said Iran was linked to last month's incident at Royal Air Force Base Fairford. 2 weeks on, he now says,
6: it is highly likely to have been coordinated in Iran, almost certainly directed by Iran's Islamic Revolutionary Guard.
5: The British government has summoned the Iranian ambassador and also imposed fresh sanctions on two Iranian nationals. One is a Revolutionary Guard official. The other is described as a facilitator of a criminal network. They're banned from British soil and will have any assets here frozen. Britain, the U.S., and 27 other countries also issued a statement condemning what they call lethal plotting by Iran through covert networks and proxy actors. Lauren Freyer, NPR News, London.
2: You're listening to NPR News from Washington. Medicare open enrollment begins this week. It's a chance for people over the age of 65 to switch their coverage plans. As NPR's Selena Simmons-Duffin reports, premiums are going up for Medicare next year, much like in all health insurance plans across the country.
7: About half of the 66 million people enrolled in Medicare are in what's called traditional Medicare, run by the federal government. The other half are enrolled in Medicare Advantage, where private companies manage the plan. Health experts say it's especially important for people enrolled in Medicare Advantage plans or prescription drug plans to log in during open enrollment and make sure your plan still fits your needs. There are tools online at Medicare.gov for comparing options, and there are state health insurance assistance programs, or SHIPs, in every state, staffed by experts who can walk people through their options and help them enroll. Open enrollment runs through December 7th, and coverage begins January 1st. Selena Simmons-Duffin, NPR News.
2: The Vatican says Pope Leo will enter the hospital tomorrow for surgery to remove a nodule on his lung. He says it's localized and that they found it early. Leo's expected to stay in the hospital about a week. It's not clear, though, if he'll be able to make his previously scheduled trip next month to Uruguay, Peru, and Argentina. Wall Street in mixed territory by the closing bell. The Dow up 195 points. That's up about 0.3%. The Nasdaq was down 120 points. That's about down about 0.4%, and the S&P 500 was flat. 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
9: Hello there, Warm Springs and KWSO listeners. Thank you for tuning in at 6 minutes past 3 o'clock. Tribal Council canceled sessions today, and the Tribal Enterprise Revenue Projection meeting scheduled for this evening is also canceled. The Jefferson County 509J School Board is meeting this evening in the conference room at the district office, which is their support services building located at 445 Southeast Buff Street in Madras at 6:30. The Warm Springs K-8 Eagles volleyball team is playing Cook County this afternoon in Prineville, so it's an away game for them. The Madras and Jefferson County Chamber of Commerce is coordinating local candidate forums this evening at 6:30. There will be a forum for Jefferson County Sheriff candidates at the Jefferson County Health and Wellness Campus Community Room. People need to submit questions for candidates for consideration to madraschamber@gmail.com before the events. The 2026 Warm Springs Halloween Parade is tomorrow. Parade lineup will begin at 4:30 and judging will be at 5:30. The parade starts at 6:30 from the old elementary school down to the community center. The theme is Adam's Family 2. District meetings for the 2027 budget are scheduled for this week. The agency meeting is on Tuesday. At the agency longhouse, the SimNational meeting will be on Wednesday at the SimNational Longhouse. The SeekSequa meeting will be on Thursday at the SeekSequa Fire Hall. A general council meeting has been set for October 26th at the agency longhouse. For each of the meetings, there will be a meal at 6 with the meeting at 7. Central Oregon Community College's Job Fest will be at Madras Campus on Wednesday from 10 to 1. It's free and open to the public. No registration is required. Attendees can learn about employment, internship, and volunteer opportunities with determining the types of skills and experiences required for those positions. Employers from a wide range of industries will be on site. Warm Springs Prevention's 5th Annual Prevention Fest is on Wednesday from 4 to 6:30, they'll have food, treats, a pumpkin patch, and family fun activities in the field near the prevention office on campus. And just a reminder, admission is free. Warm Springs Community Health's Mobile Medical Clinic will be set up at Prevention Fest on Wednesday from 4 to 6:30. They can help with medical problems, medications, COVID and flu shots, and STI tests. Walk-ins are welcome. However, procedures will require an appointment. 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It's 10 minutes past 3 o'clock. Thank you for tuning in to KWSO's new afternoon rundown. Coming up next, a little bit of J. Cole.
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I do, if I don't, you know I got a girl back home. You got a man, what you want, what you want, what these want from a once you DMX. I know them other love tricking, also BMX, but not me. Now I'm sure you done heard about me, a black star, most deaf quality. Good, so them hoes try me, they try me. This is Martin Luther King in the club, getting dubs with a bag.

If I do, shit. 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What she want, what she want from me? 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Got a on my dick right now. 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Got me up so high, try and get a piece of that apple pie. I be up so high, try and get a piece of that apple pie.

0: 91.9 FM KWSO, a little bit of J. Cole with She Knows here on KWSO. I'm Neil Morningale. Thank you for tuning in. We're almost 17 minutes past 3 o'clock. And you know what? You're tuning into the Afternoon Rundown. I'm Neil Morningale, your host, along with Smike and in the newsroom. Smike, and how's your Afternoon Rundown starting off so far?
1: You know, it's just great, Neil. You know, we're getting a step closer to Halloween. It's just a couple weeks away now, and it's just one of the best months ever in the year.
0: Yeah, it's one of the best months, the start of the best season of fall or autumn, whichever one you want to call it.
1: Yes, we're getting into the cooler weather too, which is amazing.
0: Yeah, it was a bit chilly and frosty in the mornings over the weekends, which I loved.
1: Same here.
0: But nonetheless, we'd like to remind you that KWSO is a public radio station owned and operated by the Confederate Tribes of Warm Springs. 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
1: This is KWSO News. I'm Samaikin Allen. The Warm Springs Low Income Home Energy Assistance Program, or LIHEAP, invites public comments from tribal members regarding its operations and the draft model plan for the 2026-2027 fiscal year. As a federally funded program, LIHEAP provides support to eligible low-income households by assisting with routine home energy bills, crisis energy needs, weatherization improvements, and minor energy-related home repairs. Members of the community can obtain a physical copy of the draft model plan by visiting the Tribal Social Services Office at the Community Health Prevention Resource Center, located at 1144 Warm Springs Street in Warm Springs. Feedback and public comments should be sent via email to Arlissa White, Tribal Social Services Manager at arlissa.w@wstribes.org. Oregonians have until Tuesday, which is tomorrow, to register to vote in the November 3rd general election. You can view your registration status by going to oregonvotes.gov. Ballots will be mailed starting October 14th. Oregon Secretary of State Tobias Reed recommends preparing now and voting early to make sure that your ballot counts.
2: A poll commissioned by the Oregonian Oregon Live found Democratic Governor Tina Kotek leading Republican State Senator Christine Drazen by...
3: You can be perusing your voter's pamphlet, thinking about your choices, so when your ballot does arrive, you're ready to go.
1: Reed advises mailing your ballot by Tuesday, October 27th, to ensure it gets to the election office on time. You can return your ballot to a drop box up until polls closing on Election Day at 8 p.m. The Oregon School Activities Association, or OSAA, delegate assembly voted on Monday to officially sanction girls' flag football, making Oregon the 25th state in the nation to do so. The sport will kick off its inaugural sanctioned season in spring 2027, following 2 years as an emerging activity. Participation in the sport has surged rapidly across the state, with over 1,400 students across 57 varsity teams competing last spring. Girls' flag football becomes the second girls' activity sanctioned by the OSAA in the last 4 years, following the addition of girls' wrestling ahead of the 2023-2024 school year. Major organizations include the NFL, the USA Football, and Nike, which have supported the effort to expand the sport nationally and locally. In Oregon, the Seattle Seahawks provided equipment and $30,000 in funding, while Nike promised home and away jerseys for all varsity teams during the initial seasons. The milestone positions Oregon alongside neighboring western states such as California, Washington, Nevada, and Arizona in elevating the sport ahead of its debut at the 2028 Los Angeles Olympic Games. Official season dates and plan books for the 2027 season will be released in the future. Reporting for KWSO News, I'm Samaikin Allen. Up next, your weather.
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1: KWSO weather forecast for Central Oregon. For tonight, it'll be mostly clear with a low around the 30s. And for tomorrow, you can expect sunny skies throughout the day with a high near the 70s. Reporting for KWSO News, I'm Samaya Allen.

0: which is followed by our country music mix on the Honky Tonk Show at 8 o'clock. 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
1: 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I'm Samaik and Allen. November 3rd is Election Day in Oregon, and to vote, you need to be registered. Check with your county clerk or search Oregon Votes online to reach the Oregon Secretary of State website. Vote by mail ballots must be postmarked by 8 p.m. Election Day to count, and you can also return your ballot at an official drop box, including one on the Warm Springs campus by Fire and Safety. Democracy groups across Oregon are working to get voters informed before November. One of them is the Rural Organizing Project. Here's an interview with Althea Billings and Elias Roni-Durning, who asks to explain what ROP is and why they publish the stand guide every election cycle.
2: Rural Organizing Project is a nonprofit organization that works all over the state of Oregon. We're a network-based group, so we are made up of about 95 volunteer-run and self-directed organizations in rural and small towns all over the state. And each group is committed to advancing democracy and human dignity. So when an election rolls around, we are working hard to make sure everyone in our network and beyond has the tools they need to be able to be informed and to be able to participate.
3: So each election year brings us a new issue of the Stand Guide, which stands for Small Town Action for a New Democracy. Give us an overview. What is in the Stand Guide this year?
2: So the Stand Election Guide is created by small town Oregonians for small town Oregonians. And we know that rural Oregonians really value our freedom. And we know that without democracy, we aren't going to have as much freedom. We kind of, as ROP, are always holding this possibility of a more perfect union. And so we recognize that our current systems are not perfect and have never been perfect. But in Oregon, we really believe we should choose the leaders who make decisions about our daily lives. And we want to continue to be able to do that.
1: That was Elias Roni-Durning from the Rural Organizing Project and Oregon Community Media Althea Billings. The Stand Guide is free and available at standelection.org. Other official drop boxes include the Jefferson County Clerk's Office on D Street in Madras, Culver City Hall, Metolius City Hall, the Crooked River Ranch Admin Area, the Black Butte School in Camp Sherman, the Wasco County Courthouse, and the Elections Office in the Dalles, as well as Duffer City Hall, Maupin Civic Center, Mozier City Hall, and Three Warriors Market in Senasho. Reporting for the Warm Springs program here on 91.9 FM KWSO, I'm Samaya Kanalan.

0: 91.9 FM KWSO, Good Old Boys by Caleb King here on KWSO. I'm Neil Morningale. It's 20 and a half minutes before 4 o'clock. We'd like to make an announcement about Warm Springs Construction is going to be working on the Beaver Grade to Semnasha over the next few weeks, so motorists can expect one-way traffic with a flagger while work is being done. So please be alert and use caution in that area. Thank you for tuning in to KWSO. Coming up next, a little bit of Sheryl Crow here on the Afternoon Rundown.
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2: Is Bird Note. The familiar birds of the present are the direct descendants of dinosaurs. But there's another group of animals that you might say looks pretty prehistoric, and that's the crocodilians. Crocodiles and their relatives, like this American alligator. Crocs are the closest living relatives of birds. The ancestors of all crocodiles split off from the dinosaur group about 250 million years ago. Dinosaurs diversified into all kinds of lifestyles, herbivores and predators, big and lumbering, small and nimble. Crocodilians diversified too. There were ocean-dwelling crocs, and there were ones that ran around on two legs, like some well-known dinosaurs. But mass extinction events hit the crocodilians hard. These days, crocs are scaly, short-legged, and ambush their prey from shallow water. They don't share many of the unique adaptation of birds, like feathers and impressive vocal abilities. That said, gators definitely know how to growl. It's a far cry from the DDD of a chickadee. But both voices carry on the legacy of ancestors that lived long, long ago. For Bird Note, I'm Ariana Rimmel.
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0: 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A little bit of Sheryl Crew on the afternoon rundown with Alarm Clock. I'm Neil Morningall. 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
1: This is KWSO News. I'm Samai Kanalan. Public health leaders in Washington, Oregon, California, and Hawaii have released vaccine recommendations for the respiratory virus season. NWPB's Rachel Sun reports.
2: New vaccine guidelines from the West Coast Health Alliance advise that everyone 6 months or older get a flu shot. Public health experts also recommend annual COVID-19 shots. That's advised for adults 65 and up, people who have additional risk factors, or those who wish to reduce their risk of severe illness. At least one COVID-19 vaccination is recommended for children 6 months or older, and for people who are pregnant, plan to become pregnant, or postpartum. I'm Rachel Sutton reporting.
1: And the race for Oregon governor is extremely tight, but two new polls suggest momentum could be in the Democrats' favor. Dirk Vanderhart reports.
3: A poll commissioned by the Oregonian Oregon Live found Democratic Governor Tina Kotek leading Republican State Senator Christine Drazen by 2 percentage points. And Kotek's campaign has released an internal poll of its own, showing the Democrat leading by 4 points. Both of these results are within the margin of error, meaning the race is a statistical tie. But the findings mark the first time publicly released polls have found Kotek in the lead. Three prior polls all found Drazen ahead by a small amount. Kotek's campaign says the results show voters are warming to the governor, who has presented herself as a bulwark to President Donald Trump. Drazen's campaign says the race remains deadlocked. Ballots go out to voters next week. I'm Dirk Vanderhart reporting.
1: And tribal member artists are invited to take part in the upcoming 33rd annual Tribal Member Adult and Youth Art Exhibit in Warm Springs. The deadline for submissions to be judged for adult tribal members is 5 p.m. on Tuesday, October 20th. And for all other artists, for display purposes only, whose art will not be judged for the show, that is both adult and youth, that deadline is 5 p.m. Tuesday, October 27th. The Tribal Member Adult and Youth Art Exhibit will be opening up November 18th. Any interested applicants or those who just have questions can call Angela Ann Smith at 541-553-3331 with the extension 412 or by email at angela@museumatwarmsprings.org. Reporting for KWSO News, I'm Samaikin Allen. Up next, your weather.
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1: KWSO weather forecast for Central Oregon. For tonight, it'll be mostly clear with a low around the 30s. And for tomorrow, expect sunny skies throughout the day with a high near the 70s. 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

0: This is Our People in Mother Earth. I'm Will Robbins. Bad Press is a documentary about journalism, press freedom, tribal sovereignty, and the importance of an independent tribal press. The film follows journalists fighting to protect their ability to report the news without political interference. As part of KWSO's 40th anniversary celebration, the film was featured in a special community screening, followed by a panel discussion featuring the documentary's central figure, familiar community voices, and award-winning Native journalist Brian Bull.
1: Journalists are not publicists. We're not PR. We are there to report on things. The actions of elected officials being a very, very important thing to be accurate and truthful about. And I think that creates some resentment and some pushback from some who may not want that truth revealed, that may not that highlighted, but it's imperative that we continue our job in this industry to shine that light and hold that mirror up and so that people, our leaders, are kept accountable.
0: Brian has spent nearly 30 years in public media reporting for NPR, KLCC in Eugene, National Native News, and other public radio outlets. He describes Native journalism as an act of tough love. Attention Bad Press captures honestly as journalists navigate the challenges of reporting on their own communities.
1: Simply put, authenticity. We have seen there are a handful of reporters that are non-Native out there who I think have taken the time to understand our culture, our history, and make contacts and do a fairly decent job of reporting on events and people in our communities, our tribal communities. But I've also seen a lot of glaring stereotypes and tropes and misconceptions get repeated. When you have a Native reporter, you have someone who is part of that community and part of that shared history and that perspective, and that is very important to incorporate. And I don't want to pretend that just because I'm Native that I immediately know how to report on another tribe or a community outside of my own. But there is, I think, an empathy and a shared perspective that kind of comes through, an ability to connect. But at the same time, it's important for all of us to be able to research a tribe's history and get to know their culture and history and their treaties, and so that we are as accurate as possible.
0: Also participating in the panel is longtime member of the KWSO team and a familiar voice in the Warm Springs community, Liz Smith. She believes that effective journalism emphasizes listening to local voices, sharing information that is useful to families, and telling stories with an understanding of the community and its culture.
2: Being there to provide the information that nobody else is really going to cover, but is important to our people. So whether that's wildfires, you know, outside our doorstep, or winter storms where everything shut down except us, and important things to people like school updates for families and tribal government decisions. If tribal media is not covering those things, nobody's covering those things. So, and that matters because, you know, information is the foundation for how people live their lives and how they parent and how they make decisions every day. So when we inform people, we're essentially giving them tools and hopefully empowering them to advocate for themselves and to pass on that knowledge to future generations and hopefully to go up against the apathy that people feel when they think they're invisible. Tribal media can lessen that apathy by letting people know that their voices really, really do matter.
0: A look back at the documentary film Bad Press and the critical role tribal media outlets play in the communities that they serve on Our People and Mother Earth. To hear the entire panel discussion, go to kwso.org, click on the programming tab, and scroll down to podcast. Thanks for listening. For KWSO, I'm Will Robbins.
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6: And that was one wacky weekend for the NFL. We'll review the madness this hour. 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
7: Live from NPR News in Washington, I'm Janine Herbst. Ukrainian President Zelensky says he's willing to hold elections if President Trump can get Russia to suspend its attacks on Ukraine for 60 days. Terry Schultz reports Zelensky also weighed in on Trump's deal to import Russian diesel fuel.
8: Addressing the annual Warsaw Security Forum conference, President Zelensky said while holding elections during a war would require changing Ukrainian law, it would be possible if Russian attacks ceased so that people could safely take part in the process. He's heard here through an interpreter.
9: And it's also impossible now because of our military, more than a million people who must vote, but how will they vote while being on the front line?
8: Zelensky also suggested that instead of buying diesel from Russia, the U.S. should buy from Ukraine. He said he'd been given no advance notification of the agreement with the Kremlin that Trump announced Friday. For NPR News, I'm Terry Schultz in Warsaw.
7: Israel's Supreme Court is ordering officials to plan for the return of Palestinians to their homes in the occupied West Bank. NPR's Daniel Estrin says tens of thousands of Palestinians have been displaced from their communities for more than a year.
10: The Israeli Supreme Court has ordered the Israeli military to specify a timeline for when Palestinian civilians can return to their homes in several West Bank refugee camps. Israel evacuated and largely destroyed those areas during a military operation more than a year and a half ago. Israel said it was countering militant strongholds. It's the largest mass displacement in the West Bank in many decades. Infrastructure still hasn't been rebuilt, and families haven't been allowed to return. An Israeli cabinet minister is calling to ignore the court ruling. Faisal Salameh, the Palestinian leader of one displaced refugee camp, called the court ruling useless as long as the Israeli military continues to occupy the area. Daniel Estrin, NPR News, Tel Aviv.
7: Many leaders of Native American tribal nations are raising concerns about the Trump administration's proposal for unprecedented changes to the next U.S. census. It would reshape voting maps and determine how federal funding is distributed across the country. NPR's Hansi Lo Wang has more.
11: One proposed change is not to use the 2030 census to produce statistics about race and ethnicity. The topic has been part of the U.S. headcount since the first one in 1790. Trump officials say they see a, quote, reduced need for that information, which is used for redistricting and enforcing civil rights laws. Megan Bishop of the National Congress of American Indians is an enrolled citizen of the native village of Afognak in Alaska.
12: There's a significant concern about how federal funding would be distributed through grants and other programs to tribes if that race ethnicity census question is erased.
11: The public can comment on the proposal through November 2nd. Hansi Lo Wang, NPR News.
7: U.S. futures contracts are trading flat at this hour. You're listening to NPR News from Washington. The United States is in the midst of the biggest and deadliest measles epidemic in decades. With cases reported across the country, infectious disease experts say some vaccinated adults should consider getting another measles shot. NPR's Maria Godoy has more.
13: Before vaccines, measles used to kill 400 to 500 people in the U.S. each year. Two doses of the measles, mumps, and rubella vaccine is 97% effective. Most people vaccinated before 1989 probably received just one dose instead of the two doses recommended for children today. Dr. Larry Kosiolik of Northwestern University says traditionally, one dose has been considered sufficient protection for adults not at high risk. But he says these days,
14: if you are living in areas with high measles activity, it does make a whole lot of sense for adults to go ahead and get that second dose.
13: If you're not sure of your vaccination history, he says there's no harm in getting an extra dose of the MMR vaccine. Maria Godoy, NPR News.
7: Cleanup continues in the southeast after Isaias came ashore in Florida on Friday. The storm is blamed for at least four deaths. More than 100,000 customers are still without power in Alabama and Florida, but that's down from around 700,000 out over the weekend. Meanwhile, the remnants of Tropical Storm Rachel are still bringing the chance of heavy rain over the southwest today. The National Weather Service has issued flash flood advisories and watches for parts of several states. I'm Janine Herbst, NPR News in Washington.
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16: Hello there, Warm Springs and KWSO listeners. Thank you for tuning in. Hopefully you're all enjoying your Monday. It's October 12th. We're 6 minutes past 4 o'clock. You're tuned into the afternoon rundown. Job council sessions were canceled today, and the Tribal Enterprise Revenue Projection meeting scheduled for this evening is also canceled. The Jefferson County 509J School Board will meet this evening in the conference room at the district office, which is their support services building, which is located at 445 Southeast Buff Street in Madras at 6:30. The Warm Springs K-8 Eagles volleyball teams are playing Kirk County this afternoon. They're on the road in Prineville. The Madras Jefferson County Chamber of Commerce is coordinating a local candidate forum this evening at 6:30. There will be a forum for Jefferson County Sheriff candidates at the Jefferson County Health and Wellness Campus Community Room. People need to submit questions for the candidates for consideration at madraschamber@gmail.com before the events. The 2026 Warm Springs Halloween Parade is tomorrow. Parade lineup begins at 4:30 with judging at 5:30. And the parade is starting at 6:30 at the Old Elementary School down to the Community Center. The theme this year is Adam's Family 2. District meetings for the 2027 budget are scheduled for this week at the agency. The agency meeting is on Tuesday at the Agency Longhouse, which is tomorrow. The SimNatio meeting is on Wednesday at the SimNatio Longhouse. The SeekSequa meeting is on Thursday at the SeekSequa Fire Hall. A general council meeting has been set for October 26th at the Agency Longhouse. For each of these meetings, there will be a meal at 6 with a meeting following at 7. Central Oregon Community College's Job Fest is going to be on the Madras campus on Wednesday from 10 to 1. It's free and open to the public. No registration is required. Attendees can learn about employment, internship, and volunteer opportunities while determining the types of skills and experiences required for those positions. Employers from a wide range of industries will be on site. Warm Springs Prevention's 5th Annual Prevention Fest is going to be on Wednesday from 4 to 6:30. They're going to have food, treats, a pumpkin patch, and family fun activities in the fields near the prevention office on campus. Admission is free. Warm Springs Community Health's Mobile Medical Clinic will be set up at Prevention Fest on Wednesday from 4 to 6:30. They can help with medical problems, medications, COVID and flu shots, and STI test. Walk-ins are welcome. However, procedures will require an appointment to schedule. Call 541-553-2352. The Community Wellness Center is going to have a Pinktober fun run and walk in support of people who have battled breast cancer. It's on Monday the 19th with sign-ups starting at noon on the front lawn of the Community Center. Just a reminder, we share KWSO's Community Calendar daily on your radio, on our website at kwso.org, and on your phone with the KWSO app. It's 10 minutes past 4 o'clock. 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
1: This is KWSO News. I'm Samaya Canalan. The Warm Springs Low Income Home Energy Assistance Program, LIHEAP, invites public comments from tribal members regarding its operations and the draft model plan for the 2026-2027 fiscal year. As a federally funded program, LIHEAP provides support to eligible low-income households by assisting with routine home energy bills, crisis energy needs, weatherization improvements, and minor energy-related home repairs. Members of the community can obtain a physical copy of the draft model plan by visiting the Tribal Social Services Office at the Community Health Prevention Resource Center, located at 1144 Warm Springs Street in Warm Springs. Feedback and public comments should be sent via email to Arlissa White, Tribal Social Services Manager at arlissa.w@wstribes.org. Oregonians have until Tuesday, October 13th, which is tomorrow, to register to vote in the November 3rd general election. You can view your registration status by going to OregonVotes.gov, and ballots will be mailed starting October 14th. Oregon Secretary of State Tobias Reed recommends preparing now and voting early to make sure that your ballot counts.
2: You can be perusing your voter's pamphlet, thinking about your choices, so when your ballot does arrive, you're ready to go.
1: Reed advises mailing your ballot by Tuesday, October 27th, to ensure it gets to the election office on time, and you can return your ballot to a drop box up until polls closing on election day at 8 p.m. The Oregon School Activities Association, or OSAA, Delegate Assembly voted on Monday to officially sanction girls' flag football, making Oregon the 25th state in the nation to do so. The sport will kick off its inaugural sanctioned season in spring of 2027, following 2 years as an emerging activity. Participation in the sport has surged rapidly across the state, with over 1,400 students across 57 varsity teams competing last spring. Girls' flag football becomes the second girls' activity sanctioned by the OSAA in the last 4 years, following the addition of girls' wrestling ahead of the 2023-2024 school year. Major organizations include the NFL, USA Football, and Nike, who have supported the effort to expand the sport nationally and locally. In Oregon, the Seattle Seahawks provided equipment and $30,000 in funding, while Nike promised home and away jerseys for all varsity teams during the initial seasons. The milestone positions Oregon alongside neighboring western states such as California, Washington, Nevada, and Arizona in elevating the sport ahead of its debut at the 2028 Los Angeles Olympic Games. Official season dates and plan books for the 2027 season will be released in the future. Reporting for KWSO News, I'm Samaikin Allen. 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
1: KWSO weather forecast for Central Oregon. For tonight, it'll be mostly clear with a low around the 30s. And for tomorrow, be sure to expect sunny skies throughout the day with a high near the 70s. Reporting for KWSO News, I'm Samaikin Allen.

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2: Building a digital defense against broken hearts. While anyone can be a victim of this fraud, the bad actors are known to target women over the age of 40 who are widowed, divorced, elderly, and or disabled. The victim just wants connection and companionship. The bad guy generally wants cold hard cash. He may be direct about it and just ask for you to send him money for some big emergency. To avoid meeting in person, romance scammers often claim to live or work in other parts of the country or the world. Eventually, these criminals will ask for cash. He may say he needs money to move back home or to pay for some emergency. They likely will try to trick victims into releasing personal information that they can exploit for further scams or to sell for more profit. Here are some warning signs. Your new love wants you to leave the dating app where you met to move to a more private messaging option, such as text. He wants you to send compromising photos or videos of yourself. His photo appears to be a glamour shot, or her profile is just too perfect. And of course, there's always the ask for money or the ask to help move money.

0: as Internet Crime Complaint Center at www.ic3.gov.
1: Mitch Anthony here with today's Daily Dose. Linda Tharaldson remembers the Christmas season many years ago when she and her husband had to spend the entire holiday in the hospital alone because their 9-month-old son fell ill. In years to follow, Linda's father passed away over Thanksgiving, and her brother was killed in a car accident just days before Christmas. You would think all these tragedies and mishaps would cause the Tharaldsons to suffer dread every holiday season, but quite the opposite has happened. You see, over the years, since that first holiday alone, the Tharaldsons have acquired a number of motels, 275 motels to be exact. And every one of those 275 motels offers free rooms to people visiting friends and loved ones in hospitals, nursing homes, and treatment centers on Thanksgiving and Christmas Eve. They call this unique cause Room at the Inn. It's good to know, because of this unique charity, that if misfortune should strike in almost 300 cities in this nation, there's a motel where you won't hear, "There's no room at the inn." This is just another shining example of people proving that you can turn your scars into stars. This is Mitch Anthony reminding you once again that life is whatever you make it.
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0: because you have credit and are applying for a loan doesn't mean that you will get it. There are many reasons that credit can be denied. If it is, the lender is required to tell you why. Some common credit denials include insufficient credit score, lack of credit history, overutilization of available credit, late payments, delinquency, or default. If your credit is denied, there are some things you can do. Your rejection notice might mention your credit score as a factor in the decision. If so, it will say you have a right within the next 60 days to request a free copy of the credit report used in the application decision. You can also find ways to increase your income, get caught up on past due accounts, pay down high balances, and minimize the number of new credit applications you make. Why you're denied credit and what you can do about it on Your Money Minute.
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2: 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I'm Samaik and Allen. November 3rd is Election Day in Oregon, and to vote, you need to be registered. Check with your county clerk or search Oregon Votes online to reach the Oregon Secretary of State website. Vote by mail ballots must be postmarked by 8 p.m. Election Day to count, and you can also return your ballot at an official drop box, including one on the Warm Springs campus by Fire and Safety. Democracy groups across Oregon are working to get voters informed before November. One of them is the Rural Organizing Project. Here's an interview with Althea Billings and Elias Runai-Durning, who asks to explain what ROP is and why they publish the stand guide every election cycle.
3: Rural Organizing Project is a nonprofit organization that works all over the state of Oregon. We're a network-based group, so we are made up of about 95 volunteer-run and self-directed organizations in rural and small towns all over the state. And each group is committed to advancing democracy and human dignity. So when an election rolls around, we are working hard to make sure everyone in our network and beyond has the tools they need to be able to be informed and to be able to participate.
4: So each election year brings us a new issue of the Stand Guide, which stands for Small Town Action for a New Democracy. Give us an overview. What is in the Stand Guide this year?
3: So the Stand Election Guide is created by small town Oregonians for small town Oregonians. And we know that rural Oregonians really value our freedom. And we know that without democracy, we aren't going to have as much freedom. We kind of, as ROP, are always holding this possibility of a more perfect union. And so we recognize that our current systems are not perfect and have never been perfect. But in Oregon, we really believe we should choose the leaders who make decisions about our daily lives. And we want to continue to be able to do that.
2: That was Elias Runai-Durning from the Rural Organizing Project and Oregon Community Media Althea Billings. The Stand Guide is free and available at standelection.org. Other official drop boxes include the Jefferson County Clerk's Office on D Street in Madras, Culver City Hall, Metolius City Hall, the Crooked River Ranch Admin Area, the Black Butte School in Camp Sherman, the Wasco County Courthouse, and the Elections Office in the Dalles, as well as Duffer City Hall, Maupin Civic Center, Mozier City Hall, and Three Warriors Market in Senasha. Reporting for the Warm Springs program here on 91.9 FM KWSO, I'm Samaya Kanalan.

The Warm Springs Community Wellness Center presents the Addams Family 2 theme for the parade for Halloween. The 2026 Halloween parade will take place October 13th with parade lineup at 4:30. Judging will be at 5:30. Trophy handout at 6:30. And the parade starts at 6:30. 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Happy Halloween!

0: 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That was Sports Car by Tate McRae here on KWSO 91.9 FM. I'm Neil Morningall. We're 14 and a half minutes before 5 o'clock. Let's check in with some afternoon news.
1: This is KWSO News. I'm Samai Kanalan. Public health leaders in Washington, Oregon, California, and Hawaii have released vaccine recommendations for the respiratory virus season. NWPB's Rachel Sun reports.
2: New vaccine guidelines from the West Coast Health Alliance advise that everyone 6 months or older get a flu shot. Public health experts also recommend annual COVID-19 shots. That's advised for adults 65 and up, people who have additional risk factors, or those who wish to reduce their risk of severe illness. At least one COVID-19 vaccination is recommended for children 6 months or older, and for people who are pregnant, plan to become pregnant, or postpartum. I'm Rachel Sutton reporting.
1: And the race for Oregon governor is extremely tight, but two new polls suggest momentum could be in the Democrats' favor. Dirk Vanderhart reports.
3: A poll commissioned by the Oregonian Oregon Live found Democratic Governor Tina Kotek leading Republican State Senator Christine Drazen by 2 percentage points. And Kotek's campaign has released an internal poll of its own, showing the Democrat leading by 4 points. Both of these results are within the margin of error, meaning the race is a statistical tie. But the findings mark the first time publicly released polls have found Kotek in the lead. Three prior polls all found Drazen ahead by a small amount. Kotek's campaign says the results show voters are warming to the governor, who has presented herself as a bulwark to President Donald Trump. Drazen's campaign says the race remains deadlocked. Ballots go out to voters next week. I'm Dirk Vanderhart reporting.
1: And tribal member artists are invited to take part in the upcoming 33rd Annual Tribal Member Adult and Youth Art Exhibit of Warm Springs. The deadline for submissions to be judged for adult tribal members is 5 p.m. Tuesday, October 20th. And for all other artists, for display purposes only, whose art will not be judged for the show, that is both adult and youth, that deadline is 5 p.m. Tuesday, October 27th. The Tribal Member Adult and Youth Art Exhibit will be opening up November 18th. Any interested applicants or those who have questions can call Angela Ann Smith at 541-553-3331 extension 412 or by email at angela@museumatwarmsprings.org. Reporting for KWSO News, I'm Samaikan Allen. Up next, your weather.
0: The Warm Springs Community Wellness Center presents the Addams Family 2 theme for the parade for Halloween. The 2026 Halloween parade will take place October 13th with parade lineup at 4:30, judging will be at 5:30, trophy handout at 6:30, and the parade starts at 6:30. Walkers, please be sure to wear safety gear. 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Happy Halloween.
1: KWSO weather forecast for Central Oregon. For tonight, it'll be mostly clear with a low around the 30s. And for tomorrow, expect sunny skies throughout the day with a high near the 70s. Reporting for KWSO News, I'm Samaik and Allen.
4: Cruising down the street in my 6-4. Jocking the freaks. Clocking the dough. Went to the park to get the scoop. Knuckleheads.

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0: This is Our People and Mother Earth. I'm Will Robbins. Bad Press is a documentary about journalism, press freedom, tribal sovereignty, and the importance of an independent tribal press. The film follows journalists fighting to protect their ability to report the news without political interference. As part of KWSO's 40th anniversary celebration, the film was featured in a special community screening, followed by a panel discussion featuring the documentary's central figure, familiar community voices, and award-winning Native journalist Brian Bull.
1: Journalists are not publicists. We're not PR. We are there to report on things, the actions of elected officials being a very, very important thing to be accurate and truthful about. And I think that creates some resentment and some pushback from some who may not want that truth revealed, that may not that highlighted. But it's imperative that we continue our job in this industry to shine that light and hold that mirror up, and so that people, our leaders, are kept accountable.
0: Brian has spent nearly 30 years in public media reporting for NPR, KLCC in Eugene, National Native News, and other public radio outlets. He describes Native journalism as an act of tough love. Attention bad press captures honestly as journalists navigate the challenges of reporting on their own communities.
1: Simply put, authenticity. We have seen there are a handful of reporters that are non-Native out there who I think have taken the time to understand our culture, our history, and make contacts and do a fairly decent job of reporting on events and people in our communities, our tribal communities. But I've also seen a lot of glaring stereotypes and tropes and misconceptions get repeated. When you have a Native reporter, you have someone who is part of that community and part of that shared history and that perspective, and that is very important to incorporate. And I don't want to pretend that just because I'm Native that I immediately know how to report on another tribe or a community outside of my own. But there is, I think, an empathy and a shared perspective that kind of comes through, an ability to connect. But at the same time, it's important for all of us to be able to research a tribe's history and get to know their culture and history and their treaties, and so that we are as accurate as possible.
0: Also participating in the panel is longtime member of the KWSO team and a familiar voice in the Warm Springs community, Liz Smith. She believes that effective journalism emphasizes listening to local voices, sharing information that is useful to families, and telling stories with an understanding of the community and its culture.
2: Being there to provide the information that nobody else is really going to cover, but is important to our people. So whether that's wildfires, you know, outside our doorstep, or winter storms where everything shut down except us, and important things to people like school updates for families and tribal government decisions. If tribal media is not covering those things, nobody's covering those things. So, and that matters because, you know, information is the foundation for how people live their lives and how they parent and how they make decisions every day. So when we inform people, we're essentially giving them tools and hopefully empowering them to advocate for themselves and to pass on that knowledge to future generations, and hopefully to go up against the apathy that people feel when they think they're invisible. Tribal media can lessen that apathy by letting people know that their voices really, really do matter.
0: A look back at the documentary film Bad Press and the critical role tribal media outlets play in the communities that they serve on Our People and Mother Earth. To hear the entire panel discussion, go to kwso.org, click on the programming tab, and scroll down to podcast. Thanks for listening. 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
5: NPR News in Washington, I'm Janine Herbst. There are still questions about an energy ceasefire President Trump announced over the weekend, saying both Russia and Ukraine agreed. But Russia didn't comment, and Ukraine's president said he knew nothing about it but would be in favor if Russia stopped bombing Ukraine's energy sector. NPR's Charles Maines has more.
6: Ukraine is for a deal if it includes an end to Russian attacks on energy, heat,